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2: 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Glenway. 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Is Glenway east side or west side? You'll have to let me know. Open up the app. While you're there, you can leave me a voice note. The chat feature is down at the bottom. 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That's your chance to live and win the good life. All right, get your new code word at the beginning of almost every hour. Good luck. We're getting into Sabrina Carpenter here on today's Trending 12. This song's called Feather. I'm sure you're very familiar with it. And there's something about the energy, the airy energy of Sabrina Carpenter that's like just light like a feather. You know,

Hi, it's Tiff on Q102. Did you get a chance to see Hilary Duff when she was at Riverbend this summer? Or maybe you missed it. She just announced she's got 30 more dates to the tour, something like that. And she'll be up at the Schottstein Center in Columbus next year. Your chance to win with the Hot List Hot Ticket at Tim and Fritch, okay? And we're wishing Fritch well on her shoulder surgery. So in the meantime, here's Hilary Duff, her newest one, Roommates, on the Q102 Trending 12.

Hi, it's Tiff on Q102. I'm a little confused because I opened up my phone this morning and I saw a plow truck. I said, well, that's a jarring way to wake up. But apparently the Northeast is expected to get this nor'easter. Or if you're from there, nor'easter. Lots of wind, lots of rain. I said, all right, Mother Nature better take a step back. We're not quite ready for the plow trucks. I know I blinked and August and September went like that. But we're not there yet, are we? Cincinnati's supposedly going to see some sunshine through tomorrow and the weekend in the 70s. So we may no longer need these umbrellas.

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1: 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Beautiful thing.
2: Hi, it's Tiff. Thanks for popping into my Trending 12 today on the Q102. You can find us right around this time every day. You can come back to Q102. Things you want to know, need to know, you might use them later. Little tidbits of conversation and topics around Cincinnati. So we're chit-chatting the VMAs, and Taylor is guaranteed to break a VMA record before she even opens up any envelopes, because she's getting that first ever artist director honor with her work directing music videos. That's going to take her career to 31, breaking her tie with the other queen of music, Beyonce. So she will be the most awarded artist in VMA history. Now, will she win others? Will she be there? We'll see. You know, I'll have all the details for you on Monday when you come back to the Q102 Trending 12. This award, I feel like this was a scam. I mean, come on. They want Taylor to be there. They're like, I feel like they just made up this award for her because they wanted her to guarantee the win. Nonetheless, we're going to get some new music tomorrow. We'll have that. We'll also get some encore songs from Life of a Showgirl since it's about to hit its 1-year

0: love me.
1: Hey, it's Tiff with you on the Trending 12. Thanks for joining us. So Teddy Swims was in Cincy two summers ago at this point. Yeah, it was summer of 2025. If you didn't get a chance to see him here at the Brady, you'll get a chance to see him at the VMAs on Sunday night. He's performing alongside Madonna and many others. And I'll have the full breakdown for you Monday morning, or at least Monday afternoon, I should say, in the Trending 12. So come on back to us so right around this time on Monday for all the details. But in the meantime, here's Mr. Know-It-All on Q.

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it's Tiff on Q102. We're chit-chatting VMAs this coming Sunday. Madonna, Ray, Kacey Musgraves is going to do a Dolly Parton tribute. Teddy Swims, Shaboozy, and Somber are all going to be performing. So if you didn't get a chance to see Somber and Cincy in the past year, you'll get them on your TV on Sunday. And you know I'll have all the details for you in the Trending 12 on Monday. In the meantime, here's Andressed on Q102.

0: dress.
1: Yep, we'll see Somber at the VMAs on Sunday. I'll have all the details from that performance and more in Monday's Trending 12 on Q102. So I was scrolling this morning, and the first thing that I saw, very jarring, was a plow truck. I said, wait a minute, I know September and most of August blinked and they went by, but we're not at plow truck season yet, are we? Mother Nature better check herself. No, New England is supposed to get a nor'easter, or if you're from there, it's nor'easter. So hopefully none of that energy is coming our way quite yet. In fact, we're supposed to get some sunshine this weekend, kind of fall-like, in the 70s with lows in the 60s at some point. So we've certainly moved on from our endless midnight sun era, which I have Zara Larson here in a hot second, and we have officially entered our fall Gilmore Girls era.

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19: 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Prizes must be picked up within 10 business days of winning, and you're only eligible to win once per day. 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
4: When are we going on our second date?
2: Jamie is looking for a second date update this morning. Jamie, how are you?
5: Hi, I'm good. Thank you so much for having me. I've been a fan forever. This is like the first time I've ever called you.
2: I was just going to ask if this is your first time on Second Date Update. We've actually gotten one or two repeat customers in the past.
5: Yeah, I'm still not sure I want to do this, but I do need answers, though.
2: So. Well, we'll do our best for you. Why don't you tell us how you met Kenneth and how the first date went, and we'll go from there.
5: Yeah, okay. So I met him on Match, and we talked for like, 2 weeks maybe before meeting up for drinks. And, we had decided to keep the first meeting really casual. I already knew that we had a lot in common. We both relatively, new back in the dating pool, and neither of us wanted to really rush anything. So, nice and slow, no pressure at all. And I really thought we were on the same page, and it felt like we were when we were together. I mean, we were at the brewery for about an hour and a half, and it was great. And we talked about all kinds of stuff, and he really seemed interested. I mean, he was like asking a lot of questions and then really listening. And I feel like, most people these days aren't really good at listening. So when someone is, I really notice, you know what I mean?
6: Mm-hmm.
2: Did you think he was a good listener?
6: Oh, Jesus. Here we go.
2: That was a little joke. Sorry.
5: Yeah. Okay. I was going to say,
6: Jeff is rather well known he is very skilled at selective listening.
2: What?
5: But you know what I mean. Like, this day and age, when a guy listens to you, you notice,
6: He's honed in. He's connected. He's there. He's present. He's paying attention.
2: It's so rare and unusual that women notice that.
5: Yeah. So another thing is that I really like to ask a lot of questions. It's just like something about me. It's like how I get to know people. And he answered all of them. And he seemed totally okay with it, because I would say, I know I ask a lot of questions. I'm just really curious. And you don't have to answer them if you don't want to. And he was always like, no, I don't mind. I'll tell you whatever you want to know. And I loved that. Like, I love open people. And I was really open with him, too. And I don't know, it just went really well. And he even said that. Like, he said he had a great time and he was looking forward to seeing me again. So I don't know. That's why I'm confused, because I never heard from him. And I did. I think I texted him twice and no answer.
2: Hmm. Okay.
6: And this has been more than 24 hours since you.
7: Okay. Did his answers to your questions, did you like them? Were they the answers you wanted to hear? And I asked because Jen is really good at asking questions, and sometimes she leads you down a corner and then you're like, I don't even know the answer, but I'm saying stuff because she just keeps asking questions.
5: I mean, I don't know. I feel like there were questions that he was really honest about that maybe I wouldn't have been like, wow, I wish you would say that. Like, I asked him, had he ever cheated on anyone? And yeah. And he said, yes, he had, like a couple years ago, he had cheated on someone. And that's what I mean. Like, he was just really honest. Like, wow. He was super open. And I mean, if I'm asking the question, I can't be mad at the answer,
6: That's right.
2: Right. And did you ask him why he cheated? Like, did you get into that? And were you satisfied with his answer?
5: Yeah, I kind of got into like why it happened. And basically it was like one of those things where they had just been in the relationship for so long, when you already check out of a relationship, like you should have broken up a year ago and you didn't, like that type of thing.
2: Mm-hmm. Right.
5: Yeah. Sure. Yeah. I mean, there were so many other things though that we talked about that were not negative,
8: Right. Maybe he feels no need for a second date because you covered everything in the first one.
6: There's nothing else to talk about.
2: He's already sick of you.
8: I'm done.
6: Oh, stop.
2: I'm kidding.
8: Same.
5: Yeah, I hope not.
6: No.
8: I mean, to be that honest on a first date has got to be very, fulfilling. I can see why you're like, what's happening?
5: Yeah, I mean, it was like, it was such a good date. And so it's upsetting. I don't know. I feel crazy. Yeah. I don't know.
2: So how did the date end?
5: Oh, like, it ended great. He drove me home. He, there was no kiss or anything, but it was like, there was like a look, it was like, oh, are we going to kiss? Are we not? You could feel the chemistry there, but we said we were going to go super slow. So I wasn't disappointed when I walked away,
2: Okay. Well, why don't we take a break? And when we come back, we'll call Kenneth and we'll ask him a bunch of questions. We'll see how open and honest he is with us. As Second Date Update continues next with Jeff and Jen, Cincinnati's Q102.

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1: Hello.
2: Hi.
3: Kenneth?
2: Are you there?
1: Yes, Kenneth. Who is this?
3: It's Jeff, Jen, Fritch, and I don't know why I'm yelling.
2: Because he's yelling at you.
3: That's right. It makes me feel like I need to yell back. It's Jeff, Jen, Fritch, and Tim at Q102. How are you this morning, Kenneth?
1: What, Jeff and Jen? Is this a Second Date Update?
3: Yes, it is.
1: Oh, my God. I can't believe I've never thought I'd get one of these calls. Classic.
3: Are you in your car?
1: God. Yeah.
3: Well, sorry, we don't mean to catch you if this is a bad time. Do you have a few minutes to chat with us?
1: Yeah, I want to talk to you guys. Are you kidding me? Jeff and Jen? Yeah.
3: Well, thank you for listening. I appreciate the fact that you're a fan. That's great.
1: Yeah, man. So what's going on? Why are you calling me?
3: Well, as you said, it's a Second Date Update call, and you went on a date not that long ago with Jamie, and she hasn't heard from you since, which is why we're calling.
1: I knew it. Yeah, okay.
3: Are you dating anyone else, or is she the only one you've seen recently?
1: Oh, no, I'm not dating anyone else.
3: So one of the things, she said a lot of great things about you. You know, she talked about, like, what a great listener you are, how open and honest she thought you were. And she did say that, you know, you both are relatively new to the dating scene and you're trying to take things slow. But I don't know. I just feel like 2 weeks is really slow, you know?
1: Well, you're right. You know, look, I was really honest with her about everything. And, you know, it was a great day. We had a good time. We really did. She asked me a lot of personal questions and stuff. And that was cool. I didn't mind that, you know. I didn't lie or sugarcoat or try to avoid anything. I just answered every single question that she asked me, and I made it clear that she could ask me anything. That's all.
3: Okay, so that seemed to go well, at least in her mind.
1: Yeah.
3: And so was there anything that you picked up from that conversation that didn't sit well with you?
1: No, I thought the whole conversation, I had a really great time. I really enjoyed the date and was totally planning on texting her back and, you know, going out again and seeing what happened. But I changed my mind.
3: Okay. Ooh, wow. Care to share why?
1: Well, I got a call from my ex-girlfriend wanting to know why my new girlfriend was reaching out to her, asking her all kinds of questions about me, like, I thought that was pretty messed up, and so I changed my mind.
3: Hold on. Your ex called you and wanted to know why your quote-unquote new girlfriend was calling her?
1: Yeah, exactly. Apparently, like, she tracked her down on Instagram and was, like, sending her messages, asking about our relationship and, if like, where things stood, if we were cool. Like, I told her about my ex. She asked me about past relationships, and I told her all about my most recent breakup and how, like, we had been engaged, but we mutually decided not to go through with the wedding. And I told her why and everything. And, you know, she still felt compelled to, like, reach out to her, and I have no idea why.
3: Oh, that's not good.
2: Yeah.
1: And my ex was pretty pissed off, upset about it. You know, she's not back out there dating, I don't think. And I think it kind of hurt that I was, you know?
2: Oh, man.
4: Okay. I can see people doing a little digging and investigating, but then actually contacting them.
2: That's a lot. I mean, yeah, you got to look. You got to stalk the exes a little. I mean, it just feels like that's natural.
5: But, you know, the exes don't need to know that you're back out dating.
3: Okay, so, Kenneth, we have Jamie on the line. Let's just ask Jamie. I mean, there's fact-checking, and then there's fact-checking.
5: What were you thinking?
6: Oh, my God, I'm so sorry. You know, this was not my intent at all, and I feel kind of embarrassed the way that you responded everybody to it. But, you know, it's like you spoke so highly of her, which I thought was sweet, but also, I don't know, just like a tiny bit concerning, I guess, because I really like you. Like, you know, I like you a lot, and I don't want to get entangled if there's like a possibility of an ex coming back into the picture. You know, I've had that actually happen to me before, and there's really nothing I fear more. So I guess I just, you know, I reached out to her like woman to woman to see if there were feelings there for her that could cause trouble for me down the line. I was really nice. Like, I just introduced myself. I said that I met you and I thought you were really great, but like, I didn't want to put my heart on the line if, you know, if it wasn't really over for you two. And I heard your side and I believe you, but I just like really wanted to hear hers too.
3: Did you not consider, though, that she might go back to him and say, hey, and what that would look like?
6: Honestly, like, I felt like the conversation was so respectful. Like, I guess I just didn't think she would. Yeah, I mean, and even if she did, like, I'm not, like I said, like, I'm super open and honest, and I wouldn't deny it. You know, it was just, I don't know, it's just, she seemed really nice, and I was coming at it from such a genuine place. I guess I wasn't feeling like it was sneaky.
1: It doesn't matter. I told you what my version of the story was, that relationship was over and that it was never going to work. And that's like all she needed to know. You know what I mean? Yeah. And so now I have trust issues with Jamie. And so that relationship is just not going to work, you know? And that's too bad, too, because I liked you, Jamie. I did. I had a great time. But right off the bat, you know, there's like a 50-foot red flag just flapping in the wind, and I'm out. No second date.
3: Oh, wow.
5: That's a bummer.
3: Yeah, really. I'm sorry, Jamie. I don't know what to tell you. He sounds pretty adamant.
6: Yeah, I mean, I guess I really messed up.
5: What would have happened if she would have said to you at the end of your date, hey, how would you feel about me reaching out to your ex and just making sure that she's in the same place you are? With the relationship being over.
3: I would still think that's weird.
2: Same. I mean, why do they even need to talk?
1: Yeah. No.
5: You would have been like, no.
3: You seem very nice, but I think you have trust issues.
2: Yeah.
1: Yeah. Like, when you give me the chance to go on a few dates and see if I'm bringing anything up, I'm acting shady, if, you know, trust is built over time, not just on the first date, let me call your ex. That's crazy. Sorry, no offense.
3: No, but that's someone I mean, most of us don't want to have contact with our ex again. So that's a sleeping dog I'd rather let lie than you calling her. And it's just, no, I don't want
1: to
3: go there.
1: Someone else choosing for you to have contact with your ex.
3: Right.
2: Yeah.
5: Okay. I'm just trying to come up with any situation where it might be okay. And I don't think I have.
3: Yeah.
2: Maybe if kids were involved.
5: If like there were down kids the involved.
2: Line. Yeah. Maybe yeah. down the line.
5: Yeah.
2: If kids were involved.
3: And they're still in each other's lives for that reason.
2: And they said, hi, it's Fritch. You know, I can tell you're going to be spending time with my daughter. I just wanted to meet you, talk to you, verify a couple of things, etc. I don't know.
5: Yeah.
3: All right. Well, thank you, Kenneth, for taking the call. We really appreciate that. We love that you're a fan and that you listen to our show.
1: Woo!
3: Yeah. Jamie, I'm sorry it worked out the way that it did, but if we can ever help you out again, we'd love to talk to you.
5: Yeah, good luck.
3: All right. You take care.
6: Bye-bye.

0: life.
1: Cute.
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3: When are we going on our second date?
4: Andrew is looking for a second date update this morning with Lisa. Hey, Andrew.
5: Hey, guys. How you doing?
4: Doing good. Great. Thanks for asking. How can we help?
5: So I've got this thing that's nagging me. I went out with this girl, and I thought she was super cool. Like, I felt we connected, and there was potential there, but now she's not responding to any of my messages, and I just cannot figure it out.
4: Okay. Was there any dialogue after the first date? Have you gone on more than one date?
5: Well, kind of twice. So I met her at the E-bar, and she walked, like, right up to me and started a conversation. Like, she initiated everything. And so we hung out for a while there, and she gave me her number, and I texted her later that same night and said, hey, would you like to meet up with me the next day for coffee? And so she said, yeah. And so we met up at Starbucks, and we sat and we talked for like an hour. Everything was good. All the signs were there that she was having a good time to me, and I'm pretty good at reading people, you know, and didn't pick up on anything weird. I didn't say anything, you know, step on my own foot. And she hugged me goodbye. And again, you know, she initiated that. And that's what I don't get. Like, this was her idea. She gave me her number. She hugged me. She was totally into it. And now here we are. I'm getting nothing back from her. And I just want to know what's up. Like, I've texted her a few times and absolutely nothing back.
4: Yeah. In those instances where someone takes the initiative, maybe they're the aggressor, they show interest, and then they go from hot to cold. It's like, oh, wait, hey, that's not how this works.
6: Time out.
4: You're supposed to be into me.
6: Yeah, you started it.
5: Right. It's just very confusing.
4: I get it. Yeah, and you've gone over this 1,000 times in your head, and you're like, I don't think I misstepped. I don't think I said anything stupid.
5: Yeah, I mean, you don't usually hug goodbye somebody that you never want to see again. Or maybe you do. I don't know. Maybe that was the goodbye.
6: Maybe that's
5: hug.
6: The farewell hug.
4: Yeah, right.
6: Maybe that's, I'm wishing you all the best.
4: But did she leave you with the impression that she was hoping, hey, let's do this again? Oh, my God, this was great.
5: I don't know if it was that enthusiastic, but it was certainly open to possibility, I felt like. Yeah. You know, it didn't feel like a cold goodbye, that's for sure.
4: Right. Huh. Okay.
5: I don't know. Mm-hmm.
4: Anything else you can think of that might help shed some light, some clues?
5: No. No. I mean, like, the topics were, you know, we didn't... Sometimes I could be a little too flirty and risque sometimes, but we didn't hit any topics like that. It was very lighthearted and, you know.
6: So you weren't inappropriate in any way.
5: No, I don't think so. I don't think so.
4: Okay.
6: We were just talking about that recently, how everybody has different lines of appropriate, inappropriate. Where does that line fall?
4: Yeah.
6: Yeah.
4: All right. Why don't we take a break? When we come back, Andrew, we're just going to call her up. Get some feedback from her, see what's been going on with her, if there's any chance of getting together again. That's what Second Date Update is all about. And it continues next on Cincinnati's Q102.
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5: Yes, this is Lisa.
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6: Hi. Morning.
7: Hi.
5: Oh, man. I'm pretty sure I know what this is about. So you tell me if this is weird or not. And if you say no, I will totally reconsider.
7: Oh, I like it. It's a game.
3: Oh, I like this. Okay.
5: Yeah,

0: I mean,
1: the court of weird is in session.
2: We know weird.
3: I also like that we get to be the judge. Like, it's one time that we're allowed to be judgy.
1: All right, Lisa, you may begin with your first witness.
0: Okay. So, everything was going pretty good. Like, to be honest, I wasn't, like, blown away with him. But also, I thought there could be potential. You know, I've definitely been out with way worse. And, you know, you can't really tell what a person's like until you've gone out with them a few times, you know. So he was definitely a solid maybe. And then I hugged him. And when I pulled away from the hug, he stuck his finger in my belly button. Like, he rubbed my belly until he found my belly button, and then he put his finger into it.
3: He stuck?
1: Was your belly button exposed?
0: No, it was under my shirt. He had to find it to do this.
2: So this was completely intentional.
0: It had to have. I assume maybe I'm wrong. We can, you know, hear what he has to say, but it felt very, very like he was looking for it. Well,
1: that's so weird. Did you ask him about it in the moment?
0: Oh, definitely. I was like, hey, man, you just put your finger in my belly button. And he was just like, oh, I like belly buttons. Okay, sure. Fine. But it just was super weird. And then he was like, I'll call you later. And I'm like, okay. Sure.
1: That's funny. I like belly buttons, and I'll call you later.
2: So he just kind of wrote it off real nonchalant, like no big deal, like, okay.
0: Yeah,
2: and that was it.
0: He seemed like it was the most normal thing in the world to do. And okay. I think that was part of what felt so weird about it, is like it did not feel normal to me. And it seemed like that was just something everyone does in his life. And I was just like, what's happening? What am I getting into?
2: All right.
3: He's like this. Boop. See you later.
2: Okay.
1: Hey. Was there anything else weird?
0: No, I mean, everything was fine up until that moment, but I just, like, who does that? Like, and why? Is that, like, a fetish that I don't know about, maybe? I don't know.
1: Yeah, I'd like to know the answer to that. We have Andrew on the line. Andrew, tell us about the belly button thing. Besides that you just like belly buttons, what's driving that?
4: All right, well, it's not a fetish. Let's get that out of the way. I get freaked out by Audi belly buttons. I don't know why.
1: You're freaked out by Audis?
4: Yeah, I needed to make sure she didn't have one, and that was my window.
1: Oh my God.
4: She went for the hug. Well, if I had initiated the hug and then did it, it would be really weird, right?
0: Yes, because it wasn't weird when you didn't initiate it at all.
1: Right.
4: Well,
2: it would have been weirder if he would have, like, went in for the hug, and as he's going in for the hug, you know, the finger poke at the same time.
1: Well, that just would have been weird.
2: That would have been weird.
5: I feel like there's a way to work it in conversation in the first few hours of you guys going out on a date.
2: Work into the belly button conversation?
5: That's way easier to do than jabbing your finger in someone's, you know,
2: did you think you were stomach. Being nonchalant enough about it that maybe she wouldn't notice? Was that kind of the goal?
4: I was trying. And to bring it up in conversation, it's like, yeah, that's a deal killer immediately. You know, what if she says, yes, I have an Audi belly button, and then I'm like, oh, you're a hideous monster that belongs in a carnival.
1: Check, please.
4: I need to go.
0: What's your issue with Audi belly buttons? Like, what's happening?
4: Don't know. I've discussed this with my therapist. They've just always freaked me out. That's all. I just don't want to rub my hand over a woman's stomach and hit like a bump. I don't like that feeling when I'm on top or on the bottom.
1: Right.
4: I just don't want to feel it. It's distracting and it freaks me out.
1: You should just lead with that. Just say, I'm sorry, miss. I'm going to have to see your belly button before we proceed any further.
2: I mean, you know.
4: Well, I mean, the gold lining here is that she doesn't have to worry about it because she doesn't have one. So.
1: You must be so relieved, Lisa.
0: You have no idea.
2: I don't think I've ever run my hand over someone's stomach that had an Audi. Does it feel like a, you know, is it like a weird
5: bump? Oh, it sticks out.
2: Yeah, I know it sticks out, but I mean, is it a weird feeling to be rubbing along a belly and then have like a little bump poking out there? Or? Oh,
4: God, yes.
3: I guess it depends on who you are, yeah.
2: Some people are into it. I can remember you loved it when every time Kelly Ripa would be pregnant because her belly, she would have like this big old, it was like this third nipple thing happening.
3: Her Audi?
2: In the middle of her belly. Yeah.
1: Yeah, pretty much.
4: Can we stop talking about this? This is really bothering me.
1: Wow. All right. Well,
3: I don't know if this is a deal breaker, though. What do you guys think? Is this a deal breaker?
1: Not for me. But what if she doesn't have an Audi and then she gets pregnant and it pops out? Because that sometimes happens.
2: The innie becomes an Audi.
3: Oh, yeah. And you have no control over that at all.
1: What do you do? I'll see you in 9 months.
3: It usually goes back, yeah.
2: How about if they put a Band-Aid over it?
3: It still has the bomb.
1: Yeah, I don't think that's enough.
3: Yeah, you would need like a whole like a pack.
2: Like a paper mache to smooth it
3: out. Or like, you know, like a whole bandage with some gauze underneath. Yeah.
1: Right. All right, so where do we stand, Lise?
0: I mean, I feel like I'm going to leave it in your hands, guys. Like,
2: she did say.
3: Oh, well, it's up to us.
1: There was something about him that attracted you in the first place to just walk up to him and start talking and give him your phone number. So yeah, the belly button aside.
2: Was everything great outside of the belly button thing? If he wouldn't have done the belly button thing, would we even be here today?
0: Probably not. Yeah. I mean, like, it was definitely something where I was like, all right, I'm going to see where this goes. You know, again, like, he was definitely in that maybe category. I wasn't blown away, but was interested in getting to know him better. So,
1: I mean, you're fine.
3: I'm not blown away.
2: You're okay.
3: What if he promises
2: to keep his
3: hands away from your stomach if you go out again?
2: Is there anything else you're going to want to be sticking a finger in that, you know, in places where fingers maybe don't naturally go? Or could you at least agree that if you're going to stick your finger in something, you ask her first?
4: Yeah.
5: Well, that's been a previous second date update as well. So
2: yeah. I don't know, guys. What do you think? You think they should do it again?
5: Yes.
3: I don't know.
1: Well, you didn't sound like you were all that into him in the first place, so.
3: That's kind of what I'm
2: just voting no.
3: I'm voting no.
2: So if I vote yes, then we've got a tie. And if I vote yes, then you have to decide. The ball's back in your court.
0: I don't know. It just was weird, and I think maybe this is not the guy for me.
2: This is a no. All right.
0: Sorry, Andrew, but.
1: Why force it?
2: Yep. Yeah. Yeah. Same. I get it. All right.
1: Well, sorry, Andrew.
4: I appreciate you checking, and I felt like there was a lot of potential, but all right.
2: We get it.
1: Well, she's got your number. She changes her mind.
2: Yep.
5: And our first second date update into the Naval Department.
4: Well, thanks for trying.
2: Yeah.
1: Anytime. Best of luck to you both.
0: Thank you.

0: feeling.
1: Martin Garrix and Ed Sheeran.
0: Rewind, repeat it.
1: Repeat it.
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3: It's funny because my word of this year is the word pause. And that word has so many different meanings. I challenge everyone in my company this year to come up with one word instead of, you know, writing down all these different New Year's resolutions. I'm like, let's just come up with one thing, one word to kind of guide us all in 2026. So the word I chose was pause, and I do wish that I had, you know, this word in my head when I was 20 years old. Kind of like, this word has a lot of different meanings to me. I'm a busy mom running this business, and I just need to slow down sometimes and like kind of slow down, reflect, enjoy the moment with the kids. You know what? We're so quick, and especially I think being a busy working mom, things come at me all day long and I just react real quick. And so this year, I'm stopping. I'm going to pause.
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1: 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We asked Dr. Katie Short Thompson of Northern Kentucky University, knowing what you know now, what advice would you give your 20-year-old self?
2: You have no idea the opportunities that will come your way. One of the things that I learned along the way was it's really important to decide your career path, your major, what you'll study for yourself. 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
3: You have no idea the opportunities that will come your way. One of the things that I learned along the way was it's really important to decide your career path, your major, what you'll study for yourself. 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

0: supposedly is a new mom. 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Are you a new mom too?
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1: 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They're like, they don't already have enough pressure with a game coming up.
0: They gotta figure out what to wear.
2: 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And is this guy right here. 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
1: 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Hey, it's Martin Garrix.
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2: Katie is looking for a second date update today, and it is our mission to get her answers, preferably a second date, if not, closure, chance to move on. Hi, Katie, how are you?
3: Hi, I'm good. How are you this morning?
4: Good.
2: Great, thank you. Tell us about Greg. How'd you meet Greg?
3: So Greg and I met on Match. We had a lot in common, so we went out. It wasn't one of those things where you talk forever and never actually meet. So we met for coffee, and like 5 minutes into it, he was already saying, well, what are you doing this weekend? So it was really cool. Like, we were making plans to get together again. And I don't know, he was so funny, and we laughed a lot. Like, we both seem to have a lot in common. Oh, we both went to UC. So we had like a shared background, and it was just so nice. So then we went on a more formal date. We went to Seasons 52, and it went really well. So I'm kind of baffled that I texted him afterwards and haven't heard anything back.
2: So you don't have a third date planned?
3: No, but we had talked about, like, I know I'm late to it, but I've never done pickleball, and he has. So he was like, girl, you got to do it. Let's try it. And I was like, all in. And
4: how'd you do? Did you like it?
2: Well, she hasn't had a chance yet.
4: Wow. I thought they went. Okay.
2: No. Yeah, they talked about it, maybe.
4: Okay.
3: Yeah,
4: that makes sense.
3: We just had the two dates, like the one for coffee, the kind of your requisite one. And then we had a really nice dinner, like nothing weird. It just felt really good. So, yeah.
2: Well, I like how you hooked him in the first 5 minutes of that coffee date. That's pretty good.
4: That is impressive.
3: It felt good. Yeah, I was like, oh, look at this.
2: Yeah.
3: He already asked me what I'm doing this weekend.
2: Okay. So at dinner, did it feel to you, I mean, I know he's a nice guy, and you seem to have a lot in common, or at least based on his Match profile, you have a lot in common. Did you feel like there was real chemistry?
3: Honestly, I did. I mean, we didn't, like, we hugged, we didn't kiss, but I did tell him that I was looking for a real relationship and didn't want to take it too fast in the beginning. Okay. So,
2: in other words, he's not getting any. Yeah.
4: that's why you didn't call, right? No.
3: Well, I'm wondering, is that it? Like, I wasn't prudish by any means. He didn't even really try, to be honest.
2: Yeah.
3: So, yeah.
4: Did he seem like he was into being in a relationship? Because maybe that was scaring him off. Like, oh, she wants a boyfriend.
3: He said he did. We didn't honestly talk that much about it, but gotcha. Yeah, we mostly talked about our lives, things we like, and what we do, and stuff like that. So it wasn't high pressure, so to speak. It didn't feel that way, like some dates are. Like, okay, what's your goals? What are you looking for? Like, it wasn't like a job interview, which was so refreshing.
2: Those are fun. Yeah. I got you. Okay, we got to take a break, Katie. When we come back, we're going to call Greg and see what he really thought of that Seasons 52 dinner. And okay. Whether or not he is interested in a third date. So we will temporarily call this third date update. With Jeff and Jen next.
4: Cute.
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1: Katie saw Greg's profile on Match. She was looking at his interests and hobbies and stuff, and seemed to her almost immediately they have a lot in common. They both went to UC, among other things. So instead of like talking back and forth, they made a date fairly quickly. They started with a coffee date. And within the first 5 minutes, she had him hooked.
2: That was all
1: it took.
2: He was
1: already asking around. Boom. We got to do dinner. So they did dinner. Season 52, delicious and healthy. They talked about maybe doing pickleball at a later date, but it never materialized. And when she reached out, she got nothing but radio silence. And here we are.
2: Yep. And here we are. For the love of Pete.
1: Oh, yeah. Katie, anything else you want to add before we call him up, or is that pretty much it in a nutshell?
3: I think that's it.
1: Okay, great. Let's call him up.
4: Hello?
1: Hi, Greg?
4: Yes?
1: It's Jeff and Jen at Q102. How are you, brother?
4: What's this about? I mean, am I on the radio right now?
1: Yes. Well, with your permission, if you say no, we'll shut it down right now. But we'd love to talk to you. We spoke to a mutual friend who had a lot of great things to say about you, and we just wanted to meet you. Is that cool?
4: Yeah. Okay. I mean, really?
1: Yeah.
4: I don't know what to say. Yes. Okay.
1: All good. We spoke with your friend Katie. You met her on Match a while ago. You went out for coffee and you had dinner. And she was talking about just how impressed she was with you. What a nice guy you are. She seemed to think you two have a lot in common and was looking forward to the next time you two got together. I guess, I don't know if you've been busy or what's been going on with you, but we just wanted to check in and get your thoughts on Katie and whether or not you think there's any chance of you guys getting together on a third date in the near future.
4: Well, that's very nice what she said, and she's very nice, and she's definitely, you know, attractive for sure, but she gave me such a hard sell at dinner, and I don't mean like a hard sell on her as a person, but like she sells insurance.
1: Oh,
2: you okay?
1: No and way.
4: And it's like in her DNA, I guess. I mean, there's no lie. She spent like a significant part of the date talking to me about the benefits of me getting more insurance, life insurance. And
1: oh, wow. That's so funny.
2: That's awesome, actually. Free advice. Well, everybody needs insurance.
4: Well, that's what, yeah. Well, believe me, I know now. You know?
2: What kind of insurance was she trying to sell you?
4: Oh, whole life, universal life, term life, property. I mean, if I die suddenly, I mean, I have a young son. You know, if your house burned down, it's all those usual things. You know, halfway through the date, all I'm thinking about, I'm not thinking about her and having a good time. I'm thinking about death and destruction and mortality and the coming, you know, climate catastrophe, you know, whatever. I'm just going like, oh, my God.
2: How am I going to die? Am I covered?
4: Yeah.
1: Well, I got to ask you, Greg, do you currently have a life insurance policy in place? And if so, how much?
4: I do not.
2: Oh,
4: I do
2: wow.
4: not have a life insurance policy. I mean, I have good health coverage and I have definitely homeowners insurance, but I do not have, I mean, I'm a young guy. I'm healthy.
1: Well, Greg, but if this relationship progresses, you want to get this insurance policy. She's going to need something in case anything happens to you to maintain her style of living.
2: That's right. Cause you could get hit by a bus tomorrow.
5: It sounds like Jeff's heard that before.
4: Oh, believe me, I know. I know. I imagine
5: what kind
4: that.
5: Of insurance do you have, Jeff?
2: Yes. And am I the beneficiary on any of them?
5: Has he ever asked for your social security number?
2: You know, seriously.
5: Not me either.
2: You need to think about it.
1: Greg, this is a God's honest true story. My ex-wife convinced me to up my life insurance policy.
2: That's true.
1: I mean, it was a lot of money, right? God forbid, if anything happened to me, she would have been set for life. Not a month later, she gifts me, for my birthday, she presents me with a certificate to go skydiving. I you
2: not. Not suspicious at all.
5: Dude, that this sounds like an episode of Snapped. And then all of a sudden, your parachute doesn't open.
2: Right.
5: And wham, bam, thank you,
4: well,
5: man.
4: Yeah.
1: Well, the good news is the parachute opened. Bad news is we had a hard landing and I shattered my tailbone.
5: Did you have insurance for that? Does insurance cover the shattered tailbone?
1: Yeah, there's nothing you can do about it.
3: Oh, yeah. Mm.
2: Yeah, you just sit on a donut for a bit.
1: Suffer in silence, yeah.
2: Didn't you walk around with a donut?
4: Yeah, sit it out.
1: I did. <yeah.
5: laughs> That's right.
2: Wow. So okay. Did you buy any insurance?
4: No, I did not.
2: Well, what did you say when she's going through all of this then? What were you saying to her? Were you asking questions and encouraging her to keep talking?
4: No, but it's the first day and maybe it's nerves and she obviously works in that field. So she's talking about that. It's a comfortable thing to talk about. But no, I did not encourage it. I tried to redirect and it just kind of felt like she was on a script and I was like, well.
1: Yeah.
4: But like I said, she's really nice and she's, you know. Yeah.
1: Okay. Let's bring Katie into the conversation. We have her on the other line. Katie, you still there with us?
6: Yes.
1: So I can understand Greg's point where it would start to kind of feel like, oh, this, she didn't want to date with me. She just wanted to pitch me.
6: No, it didn't. It wasn't like that at all. Like, I appreciate that maybe I talked a little bit too much, but it was about his son Aiden and the fact that he doesn't have life insurance and what he was telling me, there's not a lot of other support for his son. So it was out of compassion and, you know, knowing the business and wanting to make sure that he considered it fully.
1: Right.
6: I could see that that would be a turnoff on the first date because I was like, what if you just died suddenly, you know, and nobody likes to think about that. And he's young and hopefully this is nothing that's going to happen.
2: But you see it happen all the time, don't you? All the time. Young and healthy, dropping dead left and right.
1: Oh, friend of mine just happened to my friend this afternoon.
2: Yes, I know it.
1: I know a guy.
5: Jeez.
1: I'll give you credit, Katie. You're a hustler.
6: Being a man, you have a lower life expectancy, and there is a reality
4: that's
6: to
4: what
6: it.
4: I'm talking.
1: Yeah, I know.
5: Yeah, but I mean, I feel like maybe you need to go out on another date and just see how it goes without the insurance chat, because it does feel like the two of you have similar, like, energies to me, or, like, I don't know.
2: Yeah.
5: What do you think, guys? No?
1: Well, he won't be underinsured.
2: I mean, yeah. Think about how, you know, set for life you both will be if something happens to the other.
5: Right.
2: Because inevitably it'll happen someday.
6: That's true. And nobody wants to look at this, but it's an inevitability. Like you said, everyone is going to die.
1: This is such a fun conversation.
6: We don't have to talk about that. Like, I would love to go out with him and just play pickleball and watch some football and, like, just, you know,
1: okay.
6: I totally would love to see you again.
1: I don't know, Greg. What do you think? It's your call.
4: I mean, yeah, okay. It did feel like a hard sell, and I wasn't comfortable, but speaking now and laughing about it, yeah, I do. I'm reconsidering my position. You know, like I said, you are a very nice person, and hearing you put it that way, you know, that your real concern is just for Aiden, and that's really, you know, that means a lot to me.
5: Yeah.
1: So you're saying yes to the life insurance policy or yes to the date? I'm confused.
2: Or both. Maybe both.
4: Maybe you could hand me off to another life insurance.
2: She needs a commission.
5: Totally. And she needs to know what we're looking at here as far as future is concerned. It's going to be an additional $75 a month.
4: On the date.
5: I like it. They both said yes. Something's going to happen here. I feel it.
1: Awesome. We're going to set it up. So, Greg, you'll be hearing from Katie because she reached out to us. We'll work out the details with her. So just when she reaches out, obviously give her the courtesy of a response and really wish you two the best of luck.
4: That's very sweet. I also think it's cool that she called you guys. I think that's very funny, too.
1: Awesome. Mm-hmm. Love it.
6: Oh, I didn't want to let you go. You're special.
5: Aww.
4: Well, I feel special now, so thank you.
6: You're welcome.
5: How cute.

0: Show starts right now.
1: Happy Friday, gang. Good to see you.
2: Happy Friday to you.
3: Howdy.
1: So you slept with the windows open last night, did you?
2: I think so. With the allergy situation currently, I don't think it was a wise choice.
3: It's trying to kill us.
2: I want that fresh air. I need that fresh air. I want that cool, crisp air just whipping through my house as I sleep because I like it cold in the house when I sleep. I like blankets.
1: I understand that.
2: Yeah.
1: I mean, Kristen's kind of the same way, but I have a hard time keeping up with the what's in season that's trying to kill me clock.
2: I have just decided all of it is.
1: Because it feels like
2: all of
1: that.
2: It is. It does.
1: Yeah.
2: And it's just this one little, like at the base of my throat, it's just this that just will not leave.
3: Yep.
1: So what is it we think it's ragweed then?
3: Ragweed is up right now. And that is, I've noticed the last 3 or 4 years, I get it in the fall or the end of the summer. When the ragweed is blooming.
2: Mm-hmm. Sneezing like crazy. Been sneezing like crazy. Wow. Yeah.
1: Well, I gotta reach out to my Italian teacher because I've used this on the Italian word of the day, and of course I forgot it. But it's something that has to do with letting in the sickness when you open a window, because they're weird about, like, Italian nonas are weird about, like, opening windows and having any kind of draft.
2: Really?
1: They think
2: the windows closed?
1: Because it'll be, like, you're letting in the devil, you know, he's going to make you sick, he's going to cause a cold, or give you pneumonia or something, but there's a word for it, I got to look it up. I'll get back to you. Maybe that'll be the Italian word of the day
2: later.
1: There
2: you go.
1: We have a lot to get you caught up on this morning. Does everyone in Hollywood have herpes? Wow. Okay.
2: Good morning.
1: Also, Macklemore is doubling down, and Dolly Parton's final recording, a duet with a big A-lister. We have a lot to get you caught up on. We have new Taylor Swift music this morning as well. So we're going to bring it all to you coming up. First E! News of the day, straight ahead. Jeff and Jenna, Q102.
4: You've got an accident southbound on 75. It is just south of Mitchell. They have the two left lanes blocked. Traffic is backed up in the area, so expect some delays there. The rest of the tri-state looking pretty good. And we do have the road closures of 75 being shut down in both directions all weekend long. I'll have more details coming up. 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Take Metro twice a day to relieve gas pains. 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I'm Denise Johnson. That's your traffic.
1: Yeah, weather-wise, we're supposed to see some sun today. We were supposed to see sun yesterday, but it didn't quite materialize. Today we have higher hopes. High of 70 with enough sunshine to go around for everybody. Down to 49 tonight and more sunshine tomorrow. A little warmer. High of 74. Right now, we're actually down to 48 at Q102. 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
5: Hot temperatures and high humidity? 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
1: 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All right. Are you ready for the 9-2-5?
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4: 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So thank you, and know that I will always love you.
5: Oh,
6: I know.
5: Yeah, love that. So, happy Dolly Parton Day. You know, we're going to celebrate her life, rejoice in her legacy, and we got the lowdown on Dolly Parton's final recording.
6: Yeah.
5: A duet with a big A-lister. So we'll get to that story coming up. Macklemore doubling down. That and a handful of other stuff. But what would you like to begin this hour, Zenas, with, Jen?
6: Open Hollywood secrets.
5: Open Hollywood secrets.
6: Yeah, these are secrets wide open and everybody in Hollywood knows.
5: Okay.
6: Everybody knows. All right.
5: Worst kept secrets.
6: Everybody, they just all know. And act like they don't.
5: Oh, really?
6: Yes. These are the things that, you know... Oh, my God, they're so shocked this is going on. Bull. They've known all along.
5: Okay.
6: Steroids are common. Every male actor who gains 30 pounds of pure lean muscle mass in 4 months for a role is not just eating broccoli, chicken, and rice.
5: No,
6: they're all on roids.
5: Oh, wow.
6: Everybody knows who the dirtbags are. Everybody knew about Epstein. Everybody knew about Diddy. Everyone knew about R. Kelly. Everyone knew about Harvey Weinstein.
5: Where are these coming from?
6: This is supposedly, these are the open secrets.
5: Supposedly.
6: In Hollywood.
5: Okay.
6: Spoilers are no accident. All those leaks and spoilers you see from actors are fake. The studio allows them to do that for marketing buzz.
5: Oh.
6: Henry Winkler is exactly who you think he is. One of the nicest people around, an absolute saint.
5: I thought you were going to say something horrible.
6: No, see, there's good things.
5: That's good.
6: There's good things, too.
5: I like that.
6: Talk show appearances are mostly staged. Very little is spontaneous anymore when it comes to celebrity appearances in public. Those candid interviews.
5: Yeah. Well, no. What were we talking about, like the late night shows or?
6: All of them. Weren't you and I joking about this yesterday? I think this was off air, wasn't it? Were you the one I was joking about?
5: I don't know. What were you talking about?
6: We were doing like a little mini fake interview and I'm like, oh no, it was Tim. It was like, oh yeah. So you were...
5: I understand you were...
6: Yes.
5: You're an avid bike rider or something.
7: Yeah, yeah, yeah.
5: Yeah, those are... They do the pre-interviews.
6: Yes.
5: On late night shows and things like that.
6: Yes. I mean, you can tell. Sometimes they're not very good at, like, making it look organic.
5: Right.
6: That it's very obvious that this person has a story that they came with and the host is very aware of that story.
7: So you fell through a hole recently painting your rental house.
6: Yes, I did, Tim.
7: Tell me about it.
6: Right.
7: That had to hurt.
6: Yes.
5: Okay.
6: All of that.
5: All right.
6: All of that.
5: Not spontaneous.
6: Correct. There are more Nepo babies than you think. Most celebrities are Nepo babies to some extent. Not always a direct child of famous actors, but more often a child of a casting director or a studio executive, rich tech families.
5: Mm.
6: Uh-huh. All men dye their hair.
5: See, they shouldn't do that because it doesn't look natural, and you can tell the ones that do.
6: Oh, you know, Russell from Air Supply.
7: Mm-hmm.
6: I have a picture we took with Russell 15 years ago at the Ruby's restaurant down at Belterra. Beautiful gray hair, like beautiful grandma gray hair. You know, it's a couple inches long, wavy,
5: yeah,
6: feathered. He has dyed that
7: dark 2 days
6: brown.
7: Ago. It's black as hell.
6: It is like...
5: Why would he do that?
6: I don't know, but it was bad.
5: Wow.
6: I got to tell you. The only thing I can think of is if it started to thin, because if you have light hair that thins,
5: yeah,
6: then it looks really thin. But if you have dark hair and it's thinning, it doesn't look as thin.
5: Really?
6: Yes.
5: Huh.
6: So that's the only thing I could think of there.
5: All right.
6: They're 77 years old, by the way, Arizona.
5: Well, that's what I'm saying. I mean, it just doesn't look natural when you have a 77-year-old
6: all brown.
5: Right.
6: Yeah.
5: Okay.
6: All right. Men are still concealing their sexuality. People act like it's not a big deal now, but it 100% still is in Hollywood.
5: In 2026.
7: Oh, yeah. I believe that.
6: Hollywood. Yes. Open secrets. A lot of celebrities smell awful. They don't bathe or shower regularly.
5: I believe that.
6: Right?
5: We've encountered one or two.
6: And this is the big one. Your favorite celebrity definitely has genital herpes. Celebrities, waiters, your next Hinge date, L.A. is just herpesville.
5: Oof. Sorry, that was... I didn't mean that. Sorry.
6: I know.
5: Right.
6: That would be a rough one. But gosh,
5: it's a lot.
6: And a lot of people have. I mean, what is the? It's right up there, isn't it?
5: I don't know.
6: With some of the most statistic? Common. I think there's quite a few.
5: There's a high rate of herpes just across the board
6: in the world.
5: Beyond,
6: yeah.
5: Wow.
6: Well, I mean, there's a high percentage of it in old people's home. Remember when those stories were coming out? The herpes was running rampant in retirement communities and in nursing homes because they're getting all randy.
0: So it says here, according to the internet, 50-80% of American adults have herpes HSV.
5: 50-80?
0: One, which is like
6: cold sores.
0: Oral herpes.
5: Oh.
0: Genital herpes, roughly 12%.
5: Okay.
6: Lower than I thought. Yeah.
5: But, you know, in places like Hollywood, I guess. They
6: might be the ones keeping the average at 12.
5: Based on what you're saying.
6: Right.
5: All right. Well, we're going to take a quick break. We got a bunch of other stuff to get you caught up on. We got new stuff from Taylor Swift, Macklemore doubling down. And we mentioned Dolly Parton's final recording. We're going to get to all of it in the next half hour.
8: You've got an accident southbound on 75. It is just south of Mitchell. They have the two left lanes blocked. Traffic is backed up in the area, so expect some delays there. The rest of the tri-state looking pretty good. And we do have the road closures of 75 being shut down in both directions all weekend long. I'll have more details coming up. 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I'm Denise Johnson. That's your traffic.
5: Sunny with a high of 70 today, down to 50 tonight, and more sunshine tomorrow. High of 74. Right now it's 48 at Q102.
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1: All right, well, Macklemore, he got kicked off of Ed Sheeran's tour for his support of the Palestine people, and he is leaning into it. I don't think he got kicked off for his support of the Palestinian people,
2: right?
1: So much as just bringing it on and making it a thing, talking about it during the show, and pissing off the owner of the venue, Robert Kraft.
2: I guess. Probably half the people in the audience. It's one of those.
1: Right. Right. You know, it's a very divisive issue. Mm-hmm. And so, you know, just with the complexities of all that, he was ultimately kicked off the tour under pressure that Ed was getting from some of the owners of these venues. Mm-hmm. And now Macklemore has announced his Free Palestine tour, which will kick off late next month with shows in Dublin, Paris, and London. U.S. dates will be added later. I have a feeling it's not going to go through Gillette Stadium in Foxborough.
2: Probably not.
1: Proceeds will go to pro-Palestinian organizations, and there will be special guests, although he hasn't dropped any names yet. But Macklemore says people are asking artists to show up, educate themselves, and be in community, to use the stage for more than entertainment, to push back when the call for a free Palestine is met with attempts to silence it. He adds, when the billionaire class can decide which voices are allowed on stage and which ones are too dangerous to hear, everyone should be paying attention. So there you go.
2: There you go. All right. Dolly Parton. Welcome to Dolly Parton Day, 9/25, September 25th.
3: I heard, like it.
2: 9/25.
3: I heard Newport's changing their name today to Dollyport.
2: Oh, that's cute.
1: Oh, we should do that here in Cincinnati.
2: We should.
1: Cincidolly.
2: Cincidolly.
3: Dollynatty.
2: Dollynatty. Yeah. So, yeah, all about celebrating the Queen of Country. New Orleans is going to have a Celebration of Life parade. Nashville's going to have pink lights and Dolly posters around the city. Garth Brooks's Friends in Low Places Bar will donate proceeds to her Imagination Library. San Francisco will have a daytime celebration with live music. Some of the celebrations happening today.
3: I think there's party at the Banks. I think they got something planned down there.
2: Yeah. Well, that'd be nice. So her final recording is a duet with Bono, and it's going to be on U2's upcoming album, Carnival de Luz. It's a tender country song called Torn, and it's going to serve as the final track. Bono says when she got ill, she got out of her bed to sing the song, and you can hear that, and I can't even listen to it now. She sang her heart out, and I cannot believe that's an 80-year-old woman. He initially asked Dolly to be part of a project inspired by Irish folk music, but instead she offered her song Torn. And Bono and Snow Patrol's Johnny McDade rewrote the lyrics around a mother who's watching her family split apart. So she recorded these vocals in June. Luckily, she was able to hear the song before she passed and give her seal of approval.
1: Oh, that's good.
2: So the song is going to come out. The album is going to come out on November 13th.

0: The iconic hit 925 came out in 1980. And did you know that it was percussed using the sound of her own long fingernails?
1: Really?
0: Clicking together
1: on a typewriter
0: to mimic office typing.
2: Gotta have the acrylics.
1: Yes. Oh, sure.
0: Yeah. Hear it?
1: Sure. I always thought it was a typewriter.
0: Me too. But no, those are her fingernails.
1: Oh, I love that.
0: Yeah, here she is telling the story.
3: You know, I write a lot of songs when I don't have my guitar. Mm-hmm. You know, I beat around the dashboard in my car when I'm riding around writing songs. But then I have a little rhythm that we can do with these acrylic nails. Can you do that?
4: Yep.
3: Oh, good. You want to play a little song for them? Get up close to your microphone. We're mic'd, right?
4: That's cute.
3: Can you hear that?
0: Yeah.
1: Oh, wow.
0: I never knew that after all these years.
1: Really? That's cool.
0: Mm-hmm.
1: Very cool. All right. So Cindy Crawford and Randy Gerber just have to be in absolute just hell right now.
0: I can't imagine.
1: They reportedly spent years trying to help their son Presley with substance abuse before he died at 27 years old last week. Source tells People that the couple pursued therapy, inpatient and outpatient rehab, homeopathic treatments, and multiple sober coaches who were with him almost always. He did have a period of sobriety last winter, but his struggles reportedly became especially difficult over the past year. He died at a Santa Monica area rehab facility following a suspected overdose and cardiac arrest, although the official cause of death has not been, or it hasn't been announced yet. They figured it out, maybe, but no word on what it was.
0: Meanwhile, Brooke Hogan sat down with Us Weekly in a new interview yesterday, opening up about how her relationship with her late father, Hulk Hogan, changed permanently after he had an affair with her friend, Christian Plant. Christian?
2: Oh, yeah, I remember that.
0: Yeah, do you remember that? Although Brooke forgave him, she said something between us changed afterward. Her parents' divorce further complicated the family, which she shared was filled with just dysfunction, fear, resentment, enormous betrayal, money, fame, and unresolved pain. Brooke stressed that she can still love, I'm quoting here, she says, I can still love my father profoundly while acknowledging the ways that he really hurt her. Despite their later estrangement, she called Hulk an excellent father to me for a very long time, despite his failures and shortcomings, and said their early bond was incredibly strong.
1: He did all kinds of jacked up stuff. You know, he, guy we used to work with, one of his best friends, and Hulk slept with his wife. Remember that whole insanity? Yeah.
0: Yep.
1: There was a lot of crazy stuff going on.
0: There was.
1: That guy down in Florida. That's for sure.
0: Yeah.
1: So stylist La Roche was the one whose apparent slip of the tongue started the whole Zendaya and Tom Holland are already married thing a few months ago. So now Roach is constantly quizzed about all things Zendaya, but the ones asking may want to take what he says with a grain of salt. So he was on a podcast recently. He said that he may not always be telling the truth, and here is why. He says, you don't know if that lady married or not, and he begins, because the thing about it is, stop asking me about somebody who I love's personal business. You don't have the right or the allowance or the agency to ask me questions about that lady's personal business. So every time you ask me, I'm going to tell your ass something different.
0: Okay.
1: So, makes you kind of wonder about all of the quote-unquote sources.
0: Right.
1: I mean, if somebody were asking me tons of questions about you.
0: Yeah.
1: I mean, I would probably make up some really fun stories.
0: Would you?
1: Make up all kinds of things.
2: You probably wouldn't have to make them up, would you?
1: Well, I could
2: for
1: take
2: any the, of us,
1: I
2: not just Jeff.
1: I could take the truth and just, you know, tweak it. Take it up a notch.
0: It, exaggerate
1: do
0: it.
1: Do something with it, right?
2: Yep.
1: And just to see, would it get printed? Would this be something that would
2: people would take
1: grow legs?
2: Oh yeah,
1: right.
0: It depends on how salacious it is, I guess.
1: How entertained could I be by making stuff up?
0: Yeah, I don't know.
1: I don't know either.
0: Kylie Kelce is hoping to add a royal guest to her "Not Gonna Lie" podcast by inviting Kate Middleton to join her for a chat. Yeah, she made the public pitch on her new episode yesterday.
4: Duchess of Cambridge, if you ever wanted to come on and chit chat about some field hockey and maybe kids, I don't know. We got a couple things in common and our husbands chit chatted on the other podcast, but you could come on this one.
1: Huh? Really? Prince William was on. Was he on?
0: Let's see. It says here, Prince William previously made a surprise appearance on Jason Kelce and Travis Kelce's New Heights podcast back in July. And Kylie praised Kate as being an absolute boss at field hockey. I didn't know that. And said she looks beautiful doing it, while acknowledging that Kate was actually playing, shinty while in Scotland. Kylie then extended an invitation saying, Princess Kate, Duchess of Cambridge, if you ever wanted to come on and chit-chat about some field hockey, maybe kids, love to have you. But yeah, pointing to their shared experiences as mothers, she said, you know, we had those things in common. And, you know, then there's the whole Prince William connection from the other show. So anyway, we'd love to have you. No pressure. Please.
1: I'm trying to think if I've ever seen an interview with Kate Middleton. You ever remember seeing her sitting in a chair talking to somebody?
2: No, not really.
0: No.
1: No.
0: Did not say she hasn't done it.
1: Yeah.
0: I don't think I've seen him.
1: Yeah. I think that's it.
0: Let's see. A couple other things. Lady Gaga is the new campaign ambassador for a Japanese convenience store chain, Family Mart.
1: Family Mart?
0: Yes. I'm going to have to stop by Family Mart. She stars in its latest commercial set to Killa from Mayhem. The ad features Gaga working as a stylish Family Mart employee, complete with an edgy uniform, high heels, and Family Mart themed socks.
1: Fun.
0: In an accompanying interview, Gaga shared she enjoyed collaborating with the director to balance the seriousness of going to work with the humor and the fun of Family Mart. Japanese convenience stores are a major thing in Japan, I'm told.
2: We expect you to visit Family Mart while you're there.
0: I will. Gaga also shared her love for Japan and her Japanese fans. As for her favorite Family Mart foods, she singled out their sushi and traditional cold soba. Okay.
1: Huh. Wow.
0: That's all I got, I guess.
1: All right.
0: So we got some new Taylor Swift stuff we're going to share with you here shortly for the first time on Cincinnati's Q102. But first, another traffic.
5: Well, the good news is they cleared the accident we had southbound on 75, just north of 74. Those delays are easing up. You still have a little bit of slow traffic in the area there. Things are picking up northbound on 75 from just around Dixie Highway, continuing into downtown. Traffic is brought to you by Metro. Take Metro twice a day to relieve gas pains. 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I'm Denise Johnson. That's your traffic.
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0: The makers of Natural Light are hosting a new contest that would upgrade the winner's garage. Said Natty Light fans, oh, we're just renting.
1: Lowe's is launching a drone delivery service with DoorDash. Yeah. I like the idea of a person who wants to tackle a DIY project but's too lazy to drive to Lowe's.
0: Starbucks announced that it plans to close 500 North American cafes as part of its turnaround, which means that thousands of Americans could be forced to go to the next intersection.
1: McDonald's announced that they're moving to an open kitchen layout so customers can see their McCafe drinks being prepared. People are like, cool, can we also see our food being prepared? And McDonald's like, you can, but you can't unsee it. You know, I will say that.
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3: All right. Taylor Swift has released the Life of a Showgirl, the Encore, which is a deluxe version of her hit album, The Life of a Showgirl. And the new release features four brand new songs. 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

And finally, the one that she was teasing with the phrase "patient for the encore" hidden on the side of the frame in her opal in her opalite video, and hidden clues during an Emmy sketch. This is Patient Zero.

0: Meanwhile, the music video for Patient Zero is set to debut during this Sunday's MTV Video Music Awards.
1: All right.
0: So it's pretty exciting. And then we'll play Patient Zero in its entirety coming up after 7 o'clock. Stick around. That's coming up. We also got three headlines for you. Two of those headlines are fake. One headline is real. If you can guess the real headline, we're going to set you up with a 4-pack of tickets to the Cincinnati Zoo. But now, let's check traffic. Here's Denise.
2: The only issue I'm seeing right now is northbound on 7175 as you're heading into downtown. Starting to see that traffic slow down right around Dixie Highway, heading towards the bridge. And keep in mind, you got the full closure of north and southbound 75. It's going to be shut down all weekend from 11 p.m. tonight until 5 a.m. on Monday. You're going to have to use the lateral and 71 to get around that. 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I'm Denise Johnson. That's your traffic.
0: Sunny with a high of 70 today. Down to 49 tonight. And more sunshine tomorrow. High of 74. Right now it's 47 at Q102.
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1: All right, to bring back the sun today, even though we were kind of expecting it yesterday. But there should be less clouds, so that's the good news. And then more sunshine tomorrow, high 74. Right now, it's 48.
2: Let's play fake or for real. I got three headlights here, two fake, one real. Your job is to identify which one is the real one, and if you can do that, we're sending them to the zoo. That's my guess.
1: Yeah, we got a four-pack.
2: Nice.
1: All yours.
2: All right. So which one is it? Is it A? Woman sets fire to cheating husband's $100,000 golf cart. Is it B? A man set fire to his workplace after being fired over bikini photos. Or C? Guy gets fired after accidentally setting a fire on his desk, then peeing on it. 513-749-2320. Valor 20 gets a guess. Good luck.

0: love me.
1: Hey, Daniel.
2: Hey.
1: Welcome to Jeff and Jen's Faker for Real. How you doing this morning?
2: All right, yourself?
1: Excellent.
3: Good. Got your headlines here, Daniel, for 4 tickets to the zoo. Tell us which one is the real one. Is it A, woman sets fire to cheating husband's $100,000 golf cart? It's a very nice cart. The B, a man set fire to his workplace after being fired over bikini photos. Or C, guy gets fired after accidentally setting a fire in his desk, then peeing on it.
2: Let's go with A.
3: A, you think it's A. It is not the golf cart, Daniel. Do you want to guess again?
2: Let's go with C.
3: No, Daniel. Big goose egg. 0-2. No, it is the bikini photos today.
2: Oh.
1: Yeah, a 23-year-old man in Arizona named Noah Ross was recently fired from his workplace, a feed store called Three Bars Feed and Tack, because he took photos of baristas at Bikini Beans while driving a company truck and then showed the photos to his managers. It was a bikini coffee shop. We just kind of think of it as sort of like the Hooters of caffeine, I guess.
3: Who knew such a thing existed?
1: Well, there's all kinds of things in Arizona.
3: There apparently are.
1: Noah's employer was not amused and canned him. And that's when he made a very stupid decision. About a month later, Noah snuck into the feed store in the middle of the night and set fire to the hay supply at the place.
3: Oh, that went up fast.
1: Yeah. Noah's phone connected to the Wi-Fi at the place, I guess, just before the fire. So that's how they were able to
3: figure it out.
1: Kind of pinpoint him at that location. And he later admitted to drinking beers with a friend when they decided to do something fun and set the fire. Fortunately, no one was hurt, but he did cause $60,000 in damage. And Noah has now been charged with arson, burglary, and criminal damage.
3: Huh.
1: Yeah.
3: Not good.
1: Hey, we got some new Taylor Swift. In case you missed it, a little bit ago, we were mentioning that Taylor Swift has released The Life of a Showgirl, the encore, a deluxe version of her hit album, The Life of a Showgirl, and features 4 brand new songs. There's Cleveland. We played a clip of Cleveland, Pink Clouding, and Babylon, and a clip of Patient Zero. For the first time, we're going to play Patient Zero
3: in its entirety. Official single.
1: That's the official single.
3: That's the one that she has released that we're supposed to play.
1: Yes, that's the one that she and her label are pushing. So yeah. Here it is. Patient Zero, for the first time, from Taylor Swift on Cincinnati's Q102.

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0: Yeah, like a Friday couldn't get any better.
2: Right?
0: So here we go for the first code word of the day, perm, P-E-R-M, perm.
2: Perm, like a perm in your hair?
3: Like a permanent?
0: Yeah.
2: Like I'm going to go to the hairdresser and get a permanent?
0: Oh, your hair is different. What'd you do there?
2: I loved a good spiral perm.
0: Yeah.
2: Yeah.
0: Spiral is the word. Spiral.
3: Our buddy Kurt.
0: Not frizzy.
3: Yeah.
0: Spiral.
3: Our buddy
2: curly.
3: Kurt.
2: Curly. Not frizzy. Curly.
0: Right.
2: You've had a lot of comments about my hair over the years.
0: I'm just trying to keep
3: you
0: up. Guys,
3: you've given us lots of comments, huh?
2: Yeah, he told me one time when did I just get a perm and you told me, wow, your hair looks frizzy today.
3: So last year,
2: like,
3: perms.
2: Not a compliment.
0: Oh.
2: Not a compliment.
3: Perms are big for men in the last year.
2: Oh, yeah?
3: So a lot of guys have been getting them. Our buddy Kurt gets one about every 3 months or so.
2: I love them. You don't need one.
3: You've got
2: the natural curl.
3: But they're not dead. Perms are not dead. No, it's not just not for dead. Old ladies.
0: Well, perm is the word, P-E-R-M, so put that in the Q102 app. Get you one step closer to living the good life. That $3,500 closet makeover from Closets and More.
2: Oh, all kinds of stuff.
3: Oh, sorry. A bunch of amazing money to spend on luxury jewelry at Richter & Phillips.
2: I did not
3: have my notes in front of me.
0: That's
2: all right. A $500 gift card for Mitchell Salon and Day Spa.
0: Not to mention that Cincinnati Zoo Gold Pass.
2: Right? $500 gift card to Jeff Ruby's.
0: Yep. Let's see. We've got
2: Botox.
0: A site of Botox, yes. 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
2: Donna, she's good. Have you had Donna?
0: Yes, I have.
2: She's amazing. Usher VIP package.
0: Pretty cool.
2: Very cool.
0: Not to mention a couple of tickets to Six the Musical.
2: We're going
0: to
2: load you up because one person wins it all.
0: 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Coming up, we got Jeff's Italian Word of the Day. 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
2: Uh-oh.
0: News that didn't make the news is coming up as well.
4: Heads up, northbound 7175. You're just hitting your brakes right around Dixie Highway as you're heading towards the river. And just starting to see a little bit of a slowdown south 75 right at the Ronald Reagan merge. 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I'm Denise Johnson. That's your traffic.
0: Sunny and a little warmer today. We'll see a high of 71. Clear tonight, down to 49, and more sunshine tomorrow. Warmer than today, high of 75. Right now, it's 48 degrees at Q102. 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

0: Mr. Know-It-All.
1: All right, time for Jeff's Italian Word of the Day. Someone may have made their cold worse by opening the windows last night when they went to bed.
2: I think this is, I don't know. Something came in the window and made me extra stuffy and phlegmy and sneezy this morning. That's what I'm blaming.
1: Well, my Italian teacher, Antonella, would tell you that it's because you had the windows open last night.
2: Yeah. And I'm sure something came in and got me.
1: You suffered il copo d'aria.
2: Il copo d'aria.
1: Il copo d'aria.
2: Il copo d'aria.
1: So il copo d'aria means the blow of air. I mean, idiomatically, it means a draft or a blast of air that supposedly makes you ill. It's a big Italian thing. Like Italian nonnas are very, very fearful of il copo d'aria.
2: Well, I think it got me. I think the il copo got me.
1: Colpo.
2: Colpo.
1: Colpo. C-O-L-P-O. Colpo. So colpo means a blow or a hit or a strike.
2: Yep.
1: And the d'aria is the air. The air has struck you in such a way that it's caused this thing in your throat.
2: This thing.
1: What were you going to say, Tim?
3: So the Italian grandmas lock the house down, keep all the windows closed, and the Norwegian and the Slavic grandmothers open up every window and door all winter.
1: Isn't it funny?
3: Like for the same exact reason.
1: No, I know.
2: To get the ick out of the inside.
1: But it was a story of my life because, like, my grandmother was all about having the windows closed. You know, that's on the Italian side of the family. And then my nan on the other side of the family was all about opening the windows. It's just...
3: Regionally, I guess they're different. A little warmer in Italy, a little cooler in the north.
1: I suppose. So, il is the masculine singular article. Colpo could mean blow, hit, or strike. You can use it a lot of different ways. Un colpo is a blow or a hit. Un colpo di vento is a gust of wind. Un colpo di fortuna is a stroke of luck. Un colpo d'aria is what we're talking about here, a blast of or a strike of a draft of air that makes you feel sick or not well. And that is Jeff's Italian Word of the Day, and hopefully Jen will be able to shake this before the weekend.
2: That'd be nice.
1: All right, that's Jeff's Italian Word of the Day. Excuse me. Oh, no. Now, see, now I might be catching
2: it. It's infectious.
1: All right, we're going to check traffic real quick, and then we'll get to news in 30 seconds.
4: You've got an accident westbound 275. It is right around 75. They've got the two right lanes blocked there, so watch for traffic to start slowing in the area. Traffic is pretty light this morning, so not seeing any big delays just yet. You do have a little bit of slow traffic south 75 right at the Ronald Reagan Merge, and northbound 7175 from Buttermilk as you're heading towards the river. 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Take Metro twice a day to relieve gas pains. Get your prescription at go-metro.com. I'm Denise Johnson. That's your traffic.
1: All right. Does your partner really think you're the one? Also, what do you find at an inconvenience store? Plus, the 90-second travel safety check flight attendants swear by. It is Friday, gang, the 25th of September, 2026. We're Jeff and Jen, and here it is, your news that didn't make the news on Cincinnati's Q102. This is our version of the news that didn't make the news. So, let's say you're in a happy relationship, okay?
2: Let's say you are.
1: You're in a happy relationship.
2: Okay.
1: Would it matter if your partner wasn't necessarily the one? You're happy, but you wouldn't describe your partner as the one.
2: Well, I suppose that depends on your philosophy around that, right? If you think that there is only one for you and they're living on the other side of the world, are you supposed to spend your entire life alone?
1: Right.
2: So this one will do?
1: You'll do for now, I guess.
2: I mean, right? But then are you always looking? Are you always wondering? Do you bump into somebody and you feel a little bit of an attraction toward them and then you start to think, man, are they the one?
1: Because
2: what am I, you know?
1: Because your philosophy is there's potentially more than one, right?
2: Sure. Sure. But I think you definitely know when you're with somebody that's not that one.
1: Right.
2: So then do you wonder, you know, are you wondering?
1: Well, I asked the question because in a new survey, just 41% of single people believe they'll find the one. I mean, that's not a high number. Only 41% of single people believe they'll find the one. So what does that mean? Does that mean that they're just...
2: That means you got to settle.
1: Are they committed to being single forever or are they going to settle?
2: Yeah.
3: What if you replace the word the with my?
2: My one?
3: I found my one.
1: Yeah.
3: Does that mean, does that change the way it feels?
2: A little bit.
3: I don't know. Yesterday was our anniversary. And
1: happy anniversary.
3: You know, Chris gave me the card and I think we have found each other's ones.
1: Yeah. I mean, you guys have been together for a long time.
3: 17-ish years.
1: Wow.
2: Yeah.
1: And were you with other people when you first met or?
3: No.
1: No, there was.
2: You were both single and available. Were you both coming out of horrible relationships, bad breakups?
3: No, it's really my only true, real relationship.
2: It's the only one. Yeah.
1: Do you remember how long you both had been single prior to getting involved with each other?
3: I mean, single as in a relationship.
1: Well, just available. Yeah. Really?
3: Yeah. I mean, I had.
1: So you never really had a committed relationship before Chris?
3: Not really.
1: Wow.
3: Yeah.
1: He really is the one.
3: He's the one.
2: Yeah.
1: He settled you down.
3: Well, sure. You know, most of my teenage years were spent pretending I was somebody else and scanning rooms to not get killed.
2: Yeah.
3: So that was from age 13 to probably 20 something, right?
1: Yeah.
3: So then 20 to, you know, the gays figured out late. So you got to start late. So when you're 20 something, I'm doing all the things that everyone did when they were 14.
2: Gotcha. Playing catch up.
3: You know what I mean? Like,
2: but you weren't a total hoe, were you?
3: No.
2: No.
3: But, you know,
2: you were doing your single life
3: thing. Played the field for a little bit, realized what I did not need or want.
2: Yes. Well, that's how you get clarity on what you don't want.
3: Yes, exactly.
1: So 41% of single people believe they'll find the one, which is, you know, you'd like to think it'd be a higher number than that. But I suppose it's not the end of the world because look at this statistic. 20% of people in relationships say they do not believe their partner is their one true love. The average person.
2: That's sad.
1: Yeah, I mean, that kind of is.
2: You feel like, bad
1: are you wasting each other's time?
2: Well,
1: or
2: you feel
1: just
2: bad for that part, you know?
1: Yes.
2: Especially if they're like 100% invested and they're 100% thinking they're with their one. And it's not reciprocated.
1: We're just using each other. Like, what is this? What are we doing here?
2: Yeah. Some people are just so afraid of being alone. They don't want to be alone. Don't know what to do all alone.
1: Now, the average person thinks they found the one twice before they realized, oh, no, that was wrong.
2: Do you do that at all? I mean, do you think back to a relationship where you thought, my God, I'm so in love. I'm so in love with this person. This is my person. I adore them. I love them. Oh, my God. And now you're looking back at it and you're going, oh, my God, that wasn't love at all.
1: Right. Yes. Yeah. My 22-year-old self thought I found the one.
2: Oh, yeah. That wasn't. I did not know what. I was just wrong.
1: Yeah.
2: But in that moment, you were convinced.
1: 33% say they've been wrong even more than that.
2: At every one of your weddings, you really did believe till death us do part.
1: Absolutely.
2: Yeah.
1: Absolutely. 17%. Now, this is where Jen falls. 17% believe there could be multiple soulmates in a lifetime.
2: Mm-hmm.
1: So there is more to discover than just one needle in a haystack.
2: Mm-hmm.
1: We talked about this a little late in the show yesterday in case you missed it. Gen X, I guess. This is our generation. It's my generation.
2: Mm-hmm.
1: Jen's generation.
2: Mm-hmm.
1: I think Tim's generation, right?
3: I'm at the end, yeah.
1: Yeah. Gen X is the generation you're most the likely to believe in one soulmate, while Gen Z is the most open-minded about the love connections who might be out there.
2: Well, and see, the thing is, too, Gen Z has a lot more access to people than, you know, we didn't have online dating.
1: No.
2: We didn't have social media. We didn't have all of the options for meeting people. The pools that we were swimming in were very small.
1: Yeah.
2: Yeah.
1: No,
2: the pickings
1: were
3: smaller.
2: The pickings were
3: smaller over here.
2: The pickings, exactly. The pickings are pretty slim, you know? Mm-hmm.

0: said, you know, a big part of the reason they don't date is because it's just too damn expensive.
1: It is expensive. It's crazy.
2: Well, I could go buy a bottle of like $8 wine.
1: Yeah.
2: And then just go sit at Alt Park.
1: You got to get creative.
2: And get some crackers and just talk and sip your wine.
1: Because what is it about, really? It's not about the activity and what you do. It's about the person. So as long as you're spending time with the person and getting to know the person, does it really matter what you're doing?
0: Yeah, here it is from Zell. It says, dating may be about chemistry, but these days the price tag is apparently part of the equation, too. New Zell survey of 1,800 Gen Z and millennials who dated within the past year, they found that rising costs are changing how often people date, what they do together, and even what gives them the ick. More than 4 out of 5, 84% say rising costs have affected their dating lives. Nearly a third are going on fewer dates, and 11% say they've actually just stopped dating altogether because they cannot afford it. And then you have 2 out of 5 who are, they still want to date, but they're choosing cheaper activities and not apologizing for it. In some cases, suggesting free things to do.
1: So, okay, you budget-minded people. What percentage of your income, your net income, should be discretionary for, you know, entertainment, just discretionary income? Like when you do a budget, what do they say? What is, you know, that financial expert guy, you know?
2: So we're talking about going to the movies, getting takeout.
1: Right. I mean, so let's just, for math's sake. Right, exactly. For math's sake, let's say you bring home $5,000 a month.
2: Okay.
1: So what percentage of that is supposed to be your rent or your mortgage?
2: Well, after I pay the Duke bill and fill up the truck a couple times this month, I don't have half left.
1: You've got nothing. You've got nothing. Right? So, I mean, if you start... So if you bring home $5,000 a month, that's $60,000 net income a year, which puts you at what, like $80,000 salary, right?
0: Okay.
1: Okay, isn't that about the
2: average? Give or take, sure.
1: Yeah, okay. So just, yeah,
2: for number's sake.
1: So you're making $80,000 a year. You're bringing home $5,000 a month. Your rent is probably 25% of that, I would guess. Or
2: on the minimum, probably.
1: On the minimum,
0: yeah, on the minimum. You could go
1: probably
0: a lot higher than that.
1: 50% is, it's not 50% well, of your take home is your.
0: No, but if you combine housing with utilities, because they go hand in hand.
1: Yes, they do.
0: Not to mention insurance.
1: Right.
0: I mean, if you're talking basic taxes. Needs, right? You know, we always talk about needs versus wants.
1: Mm-hmm.
0: So housing, utilities, groceries, insurance, transportation, basic health care, those are needs, right? So there's 50% right there.
1: 50%. Okay, so now you're down to $2,500 a month, just gone.
0: Right. And then figure 20%, they recommend, they, whoever they are, the so-called financial experts, recommend savings 20% or 20% of your money, if not going to savings, at least debt reduction.
1: Okay, so now you're down to $1,500 a month.
0: Yeah, and so that's 30%. So that goes to your wants or what's considered discretionary. But discretionary is different for everybody, whether that be restaurants, travel, entertainment, shopping, hobbies, life upgrades.
1: And there's a lot of, there could be a lot of arguments made for other things that are needs that weren't included in the previous list that you gave us, you know?
0: Yeah. And, you know, some say discretionary shouldn't mean whatever's left after the bills. Because, like, you could separate irregular but predictable expenses. I forgot about home repairs, car replacement.
1: Oh, and, I mean, there's so much.
0: Insurance deductibles.
1: I mean, in that 50%, was car included in that?
0: Yeah, transportation.
1: Transportation. Wow.
0: And then, tax season comes up, and you're
1: sure.
0: Like, oh. Yeah. Versus genuine wants such as vacations, restaurants. But I mean, this is what a lot of people in, you know, the dating world are saying. Like,
1: there's just not enough money left over with dating being. That's my point. It's
0: right.
1: Like, how much money do you even have when you're making $80,000 a year to spend on going out?
0: But how often are you going out? Like, you know, you work 5 days a week, let's say, and then, you know, Friday night and or Saturday night, maybe you do something with friends. Maybe one night you have people

0: come over and everybody brings something. That's sort of a cheap date.
1: But it's so easy to just to spend $100 or $200.
2: Oh, yeah.
1: Even if you're just doing dinner in a movie.
0: Right.
1: You know? Right.
0: Which is why we're only going out once a week.
1: Yeah, that's it. But you do that.
0: It's a treat.
1: If you do it every weekend, that's $400, $500, $800 a month on dating.
0: No
1: you can
0: question.
1: See.
0: Yeah. Oh, is the glass half full or half empty here?
1: I don't know. I really don't know. I do feel bad for, like, you know, men who are still expected, for the most part, to pay for everything. Which I still like that idea.
2: Sure.
1: I love that idea.
2: At the end of the day, really, it's about the connection, right?
1: Correct.
2: But there are going to be people, men and women, that have expectations set. And if that, you know, just going to the park and having some wine and talking could be perceived as, he's cheap.
1: Or,
2: you know, or
1: is this, or you ask, is this going to be the, is this going to be our life together? Are we ever going to go to a nice restaurant? Are you ever going to be motivated enough to get out there and make a living to the point where you can afford to take me to a nice dinner? How are we going to pay for baby formula if on dates all we're doing is going to the park with an $8 bottle of wine?
0: Well, I'm coming
1: and
0: at
1: women
0: it from...
1: Women can spin out.
0: Listen, if she thinks I'm cheap when I work hard and I'm responsible and I get up every day and I go to work and I'm trying to be frugal with my money and plan for the future, if you think I'm cheap, then you and I are not financially compatible.
1: If that's the case.
0: Half of respondents say financial compatibility has mattered more than even romantic chemistry when deciding whether to keep seeing someone. And a lot of people have gone into debt just to try to maintain a lifestyle with someone they were dating. I mean, that's the other thing. You want someone posing like they're spending money they don't have.
1: Setting their expectations high.
2: $40,000 a year millionaire.
1: Right.
0: Right.
1: And every woman has known one of those, right? That whether in their behavior or the way that they woo you and romance you, and then once they've got you, they pull the rug out for it all ends. It all, you know, it's like a bait and switch.
0: Says money is not just changing how often people date, it's also changing what they see as attractive or off-putting in a partner. Thoughtfulness, honesty about money, and budget-friendly dates rank among the biggest financial green flags amongst Gen Zers, while making someone uncomfortable about what they can afford and expecting them to pay for everything are now becoming major turnoffs. Okay.
1: Yeah. Aren't you glad you guys aren't out there anymore?
2: Yep.
0: Yes.
1: It's complicated. Yep. It's very complicated.
0: I know.
1: I know. I feel for him. I do. It is like you almost... If I were... in high school now and trying to figure out what am I going to do when I grow up and who am I going to meet and who, you know, am I going to get married? Am I going to have kids?
0: What kind of life am I going to create for myself?
1: And I see what dating out there looks like. I almost hope that I find the one in high school and we make it through college and we're still really happy together and we can just get married so I don't have to go through
0: all of that
1: when I would be witnessing people older than me going through.
0: Yeah. I mean, you just think about the simplicity of that, you know, especially if you come from a small town and you both kind of have the same ideas about the future. And, you know, maybe you're even thinking of going to the same regional school together,
1: right.
0: It's just you and me till the end.
1: I mean, we all know at least one couple, don't you, that were high school sweethearts. And you could just see it, like the depth at which they know each other.
0: Right.
1: Because they knew them from the beginning.
0: Yeah.
1: It's just really sweet.
0: Meanwhile, you don't have to be a body language expert or even a psychic to read someone. It's part of the job experience you pick up as, say, a bartender, a loss prevention / security guard, or even an executive recruiter.
2: Closeted gay guy. Since we were just talking about that.
0: Closeted gay guy. Yeah.
2: You know, you read the room.
1: You read the room.
2: I never thought I was that way then, but now looking back, I think, wow, I really was doing all of those things. Like, picking up on stuffs, picking up on people's energy and mojo and maybe how they feel about certain things mm-hmm. or other things. Mm-hmm. So that makes sense.
1: Yeah. Now, do you think there were people that were doing that to you when you were young and had you figured out before you did?
2: Probably.
0: Did you feel like you were being read or made?
2: Not necessarily.
1: Yeah. No. But have you had anybody say, yeah, that's not a shocker?
2: No. Never had anyone say that to me.
1: Duh, Timmerman.
2: I was waiting for it. I didn't get that.
0: Well, someone asked workers, what is the tell? What is the tell that you clock in the first 10 seconds that people don't realize they're broadcasting? And there are some really interesting ones in here. Here's one from a family law attorney. Family law attorney said, when a potential client explains something with, and then for no reason, .. there's always a reason. And it's usually because that person did something.
1: Sure.
0: Bad. From someone who works in loss prevention, they can tell when a person's kind of looking at people more than products, like most people don't notice other people unless they have a goal that requires them to be very aware of everyone around them. Isn't that interesting?
1: Mm-hmm.
0: Why aren't you looking at the products? Why are you looking at everyone around you?
1: Yeah.
0: Instant tell. For someone else who works in private security, someone who's carrying a weapon but is not used to carrying weapons will be constantly fidgeting around with it.
1: Yeah.
0: I've caught more than a few knives from people nervously playing with their pockets.
2: That makes sense.
1: Yeah, totally.
0: A bartender said the absolute dead giveaway is when someone is performing being relaxed. Like they make aggressive, deliberate eye contact to prove that they're sober. Nod along to background music just a little too hard.
1: Yes.
0: Or laugh a second too late at things nobody said. Like normal people don't try to look normal.
1: Yep.
0: This came from a flight attendant. When I do my final walkthrough pass to kind of check for seatbelts, if you don't have yours on after my announcements where I ask you to, there's a high likelihood that you'll be the problem passenger. If I got to tell you again, after everybody else has their seatbelt on, I'm doing the final walkthrough. What did I just say to you 8 million times?
1: Isn't that the first thing you do when you sit down? I mean, I don't sit there for a while and then put it on. I do it right away.
0: Yeah, typically, unless I know that I've got someone coming in that's going to need me to get up and get out of their way so they can get in. Let's see. From an insurance adjuster, I have found that talking about attending church in the first sentence indicates impending lying in the next few sentences. That's funny.
1: That is funny.
0: From a radiologist, tooth health is telling of overall health on scans.
1: Hmm.
0: We've heard that.
1: Yep.
0: And a former princess at Disney World said, I could always tell which kid had loving, interactive, and invested parents within the first 30 seconds just by how they interacted. Because there's a huge difference between kids who were just shy and the ones who were left alone, not read to, and not fully interacted with by caregivers. It is so, so apparent. And we even talk about it backstage. She didn't get into specifics, you know, whether these were all tells from the child or also from the parents. But I did think that was interesting.
1: Oh, yeah.
0: Okay. It's 7:52. We've got a brand new second date update coming up on the Friday edition. But first, let's see how those Friday morning roadways are doing with Denise Johnson.
3: We had a report of an accident westbound 275 right at 75. I don't see anything on the cameras. Don't see any delays, but just a heads up there. You've got some slow traffic south 75 right around the Ronald Reagan merge and northbound 71, 75. You're hitting your brakes on and off between 275 and the river. 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I'm Denise Johnson. That's your traffic.
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5: Sometimes the first date seals your fate. It's the second date update with Jeff and Jen on Q102.
6: When are we going on our second date? You said you'd call me. How long should I wait?
0: So Brian is on hold. He wants a second date update after spending some time with Nicole, and we're going to try to help him out. Brian, you there?
4: I am, yeah. Thanks for taking my call.
0: Well, we appreciate you trusting us with this.
4: I can give you a little background. I went out with Nicole twice already, and I really like her. I think there's definitely a connection there, and we have a lot in common. We have a lot of the same interests. Our families are kind of the same, and there's real chemistry. Because of that, I was feeling it so much that I didn't want to rush anything, so I've been taking things really slow.
0: What is that look on your face? Sorry, I'm looking at Jen. Jen just raised her eyebrows. What? You're just engaged with
1: just
0: her.
1: Just trying to... Okay. Let it all sink in. You were going a little fast for me.
7: That's what it looks like. So she's processing.
1: Okay. I know, because that's the processing.
0: Well, we encourage people who want to come on Second Date Update, especially if you're nervous. It can really help to write down a few bullet points about the date beforehand. Just kind of collect your thoughts.
1: The details that they want to hit.
0: Right.
1: So, mm-hmm.
0: So this is someone you feel like you have chemistry with. And you said you've been out with her a couple of times, or you've been at her place? I missed that part.
4: Yeah, we went out one time, and then we went over to her place the last time. But I didn't make a move or anything. Like, I didn't even try to kiss her. And so, I don't know.
0: Because you like her and you didn't want to rush it or ruin it.
4: Exactly, yeah. Like, this actually feels pretty special. So, I don't want her to think that I'm just here for today and gone tomorrow.
7: Wow.
1: Okay.
4: But I'm guessing maybe that's why she didn't call me back, because maybe she wanted me to and I didn't, or maybe maybe I came off as uninterested.
7: I wonder if she thinks you're not interested because you didn't make a move.
4: Yeah, I think that might be it. So, maybe. I mean, I would make a move if given the chance, but I just haven't heard from her. That's the problem is like,
0: well, you're just waiting for her to call you, or have you reached out to her?
4: Yeah, I've sent her a couple of text messages and I've gotten nothing. So I guess I could call her on the phone, you know,
0: right.
4: Which is crazy in the modern age, but I would be willing to do it.
0: What? Call her on the phone?
1: Yeah, I suppose.
7: Because then it's like this. Ooh, he's calling. It's like ringing the phone.
0: What do I do?
7: I'm going to shoot him a text and tell him I'm unavailable.
0: Yeah, okay. So we're going to call her. I mean, at the end of the day, she's getting a phone call.
7: He's getting picked up on.
0: Yeah.
4: Okay,
0: yeah.
4: Good. At least someone's doing it.
0: Anything else you think is important that you want to add before we take the break and call her?
4: No, just see if you can figure it out, because that would be great for me.
0: Okay. We'll conduct a full-scale Jeff and Jen investigation as Second Date Update continues next on Cincinnati's Q102.
3: We had a report of an accident westbound 275 right at 75. I don't see anything on the cameras. I don't see any delays, but just a heads up there. You've got some slow traffic south 75 right around the Ronald Reagan merge, and northbound 71, 75. You're hitting your brakes on and off between 275 and the river. 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I'm Denise Johnson. That's your traffic.
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8: High school football continues tonight with a full slate of games across the area. 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In another matchup, Princeton takes on Lakota East. 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
21: Now, the Fox 19 Weather Now forecast on Q102.
22: We'll see a lot more sunshine today, and daytime highs will be a little cooler than average, but we'll still manage to climb to about 70 degrees. We're staying dry this afternoon and through the weekend. Both Saturday and Sunday will be dry and a little warmer, seasonal. We'll make it into the mid-70s both weekend days with plenty of sunshine. And we're staying dry for most of next week. I'm Fox 19 Now, First Alert meteorologist Catherine Bodak with Jeff and Jen on Cincinnati's Q102.
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0: Q. Sometimes the first date seals your fate. 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
1: When are we going on our second date?
2: All right, so Brian and Nicole have gotten together a couple of times, and this, on the second occasion, did you say it was your place or her place?
3: We went to her place.
2: Went to her place, but assuming that was an opportunity, it was one Brian didn't take advantage of because he really likes her. He feels that there's very strong chemistry, which would make you think he'd make a move, but it was for that reason that he didn't want to make a move because he doesn't want to rush things because he really likes her, and now he's regretting it because she's not returning his texts, and so the assumption is maybe she thinks he's not interested and she's moved on or she's met someone else. Either way, there's no way to really close the book on this until we hear from her. So we're going to call her and try to get an explanation, see where she's at, and then go from there. You ready, Brian?
3: Yeah, I'm ready. Thank you.
4: Hello.
2: Hi, Nicole.
4: Yeah.
2: It's Jeff, Jen, Fritch, and Tim at Q102, the morning radio show. How are you?
5: The morning show.
2: The morning show is calling.
4: I listen to you guys all the time.
5: Awesome.
2: Excellent. Do you want to be on our show? Any interest in coming on the
5: Come
2: radio?
5: Come on.
4: Sure. What are we talking about?
2: Well, I thought we could talk about Brian.
4: Wait a minute. What?
2: You've been out with Brian a couple times, and we talked to him this morning, who, by the way, sounds like a really nice guy. He seems to really like you, and we wanted to give you a call on his behalf and try to gauge your interest in Brian and see if there was anything there.
4: Yeah, well, I was really enjoying my time with him, and I thought he was charming and funny, easy to talk to. I mean, we had no issues with having good conversation. We didn't spend a lot of time with, you know, surface crap. We asked each other, like, more deep and personal questions, and it went great.
2: Oh. So do you think there's maybe some interest there then, or?
4: Well, yeah, but there was one answer that he gave me that hasn't been sitting right with me.
2: Well, can we ask what that answer was, or maybe start with a question?
4: I asked him if he'd ever cheated.
2: Yeah, like cheated as in cheating on someone in a relationship?
4: Yeah. And he said, well, I don't think so, but I did have a relationship with a married woman. So she cheated. She had an affair, but I was single.
2: So okay.
5: He was innocent.
4: Yeah, I mean, he said he wasn't the one doing anything wrong. And I thought he was trying to make light of the situation, and he maintained his innocence and doubled down. But he knew that, I don't know, he knew that because she was never going to leave the marriage, that he wasn't going to end up a home wrecker, he said. And that kept him off the hook for everything.
2: That she was never going to leave the marriage.
4: Yeah, she would never leave. And so he wouldn't end up a home wrecker. But I'm not sure I agree with that, like, that he was so innocent because he knew she was married.
2: Right.
5: So technically in that situation, is he cheating or is he an accomplice to cheating?
2: Well, he's committing adultery, right?
5: Is he?
2: Isn't
5: committing
2: that a form of adultery,
5: yeah,
2: technically?
5: Yeah, like if you're involved. Well, I thought the adulterer was only the married person. Oh. That you had to be married to be the adulterer.
2: Well,
5: I don't know how that works.
3: That makes sense to me.
2: Well, Brian's on the other line. Damn it. Sorry, Brian is on the other line. Go ahead, Brian.
3: I mean, part of the problem with adultery is you're both adults making a decision, and I didn't make a decision to cheat, but this woman at this time did, and, you know, you're not married, right? So I don't see how that's a problem here.
4: I mean, you really don't see that there's something wrong with taking part in that, knowing that she's married. Like, did you ever think about her husband and how you would hate to have that done to you?
3: I may be getting one side of the story, but it didn't sound like it was a very happy situation to begin with. And, you know, she was able to compartmentalize that. So I guess I was too, but I would never do that to my own partner.
4: I guess that gives me doubts. Like, the way you're explaining it to yourself and explaining it away and, you know, just being part of that is dishonest. I mean, there's so many people out there, and it's not for you to decide that they had an unhappy marriage. I mean, and then you're, like, sharing someone with someone else. I mean, didn't that bother you? I guess not.
3: I don't want to get into the details too much, but it didn't sound like I was sharing much. Like, at the time, it didn't sound like, but it seemed like I was kind of the only partner.
4: That really didn't bother you, though, that she was married?
2: Yeah, like, Brian, really? Where did you think that relationship was going to go? Or is that part of the reason why you got
4: nowhere
2: involved? Because you knew it wasn't going to go anywhere and you were perfectly content with that.
3: At the time, a younger version of myself thought, this isn't going to go anywhere, so this is pretty great for the moment.
5: Sorry, don't need to laugh. This isn't funny.
6: No, but that's one of the most honest things anyone has probably ever said during one of these segments.
7: Yep.
5: I think it's probably a very common opinion and a common experience, especially for, you know, men who are in their, either in their 20s or...
2: So you were basically, you were a young guy, you were looking to get some, you met a woman you were attracted to, she was attracted to you, she
5: was in a loveless marriage. You weren't interested in finding a relationship,
2: right,
5: or being in a relationship.
2: She was maybe unhappy, but she was never going to leave her husband and her kids, and so that's why you felt perfectly safe to engage in that relationship, because it was of no real risk to you, where you wouldn't have to put anything out there, no real commitment.
3: Yeah, at the time, it felt like a perfectly safe situation. It might not have been, but man, it felt like a freebie. And I know that sounds terrible, but I was young and a little bit dumber, and now I feel like I've grown a lot, and I really enjoy the connection that we've made, Nicole, and I would hate to sacrifice that, because, you know, I was honest about how dumb I used to be.
6: Yeah.
4: Well, there you go. I'm glad you were honest. But there seems to be something overall dishonest about you just knowing this, and I'm put off. I understand it was a long time ago, but this is not going to work for me.
3: Okay. I'm sorry to hear that. And I think you're great, so keep going.
5: Right. I mean, is that a detail that should be, like, if, let's say you started dating somebody in your 30s and everything's great and you end up marrying them, and then, you know, you find out when you're 50 that long before they ever knew you, they had this affair with a married, that, you know, you did exactly what he did here. Does that feel like something that should have been disclosed early on? Or is that one of those things that, you know, it was long ago, it's in my long past history, it doesn't really, you know, it made me who I am today, and it doesn't need to be part of the conversation?
4: I think it just shows what he's capable of, and I'm not sure that he wouldn't take part in something dishonest again, and that's just not my kind of person.
2: So your answer to Jen's question is yes, because you asked him the direct question. You wanted an answer, and you got it. You didn't like the answer, but you got the answer.
4: That's right, and that's what I ask people at the beginning. You know, I want to know whether they ever did that or not, and I want someone who hasn't ever done that.
6: Yeah. I don't know. I feel like if Scott disclosed it to me, even now, I mean, we're not even 30 years, whatever, I'd be like, whoa. Like, it wouldn't make me not want to be with him because of all the crap he did in the past.
5: Would it make you question his character?
6: I don't know. I don't think it would.
2: No, but that's because you know who Scott is now.
6: Yeah. Like, I would be like, dang, dude, that's savage back
2: that's
6: in the
2: crazy
6: day.
2: Like,
6: dude.
2: Not cool.
6: Right. I'd be like, that's really messed up.
2: We're not giving him a pass on that.
6: No, but it wouldn't make me not trust who he is now. You know what I mean?
7: Well, some people learn lessons, right?
5: Sometimes they do something stupid like that, and that makes them, like, never, ever, ever, ever do anything even closely related to that ever, ever again.
6: Yeah.
2: Plus, you also have the benefit of how many years of knowing him.
6: Right.
2: Mm-hmm. Where, you know, Brian and Nicole just met.
6: Yeah,
4: that's different.
5: Yeah.
2: Yeah. But Nicole wanted to ask the question because she doesn't want to find out 20 years from now when they're in their 50s that he did this thing.
5: Do you have anything, Nicole, in your past that you would be hesitant to reveal to someone on a first date or two? Or have you lived pretty impeccably?
4: Well, nobody lives impeccably. It's just like, and you don't reveal everything about yourself on the first date, but have I ever been part of something really dishonest going behind other people's backs? No, that's not what I do.
5: Okay.
4: Never have.
2: Okay.
5: Nicole. I'm not trying to defend him. I'm just, I'm just curious. Like,
3: yeah, it's okay. I don't need defending, but
5: I'm not attacking you either.
3: I'm not going to fault my honesty, and it may not be a match. I get that now.
5: Yeah.
2: Yeah. And for the record, Brian has never cheated on someone.
5: That's right. Because he was single.
3: I aided and abetted. I did not get that.
5: Abetted.
4: Well, that's a crime too.
2: It is. And not Brian's finest moment, but no. Brian, it sounds like...
5: But it made sense to him at the time. I mean, the decisions he made at the time made perfect sense to him at that time.
2: Yeah.
5: Looking back, maybe not, but
2: and
5: now,
2: people can grow and people can change.
5: Sure.
2: Brian, thank you for agreeing to step into the firing line on Second Date Update. We always appreciate people who are willing to do that. And Nicole, it was lovely talking with you. Thank you for taking the call and setting us all straight on that. And
4: you're
2: allowing
4: welcome.
2: Brian to move on from
5: there.
3: Yeah,
5: good luck.
3: You guys.
5: And take care.
4: Thanks.
2: Terry says this chick on Second Date Update is an idiot. She's punishing him for something he did well in his past. I'm sure she's done plenty in her past that isn't her finest moment. I just can't get over the fact that she's using this as a reason. We've all done something in our past that is not our greatest moment.
5: Yeah.
2: Says Terry.
5: Well, yeah. It's kind of confusing because how do you discern a bad behavior or a bad moment versus a chronic issue with poor judgment?
2: Yeah, I hear you.
5: Know, or a character flaw. Like
2: right.
5: When is it you had a moment in time where you made a bad decision or I don't even want to call it a questionable decision,
2: right?
5: Or choice, and it was a moment in time versus you have a habit of making questionable choices that oftentimes get you into trouble and speak to your character.
2: It's part of pattern.
5: That's always. That's tricky because we've all had the moments.
2: Yes.
5: No doubt. And those moments sometimes can last for years.
2: Right. Well, if you missed any part of that or if you came in late or if you're just catching up or you want to kind of go back and re-listen to that, you'll find it on the podcast online at WKRQ.com or on the app. You'll find our app in the app store. 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
8: Northbound 71, 75, still hitting your brakes on and off between 275 and the river. Southbound 75, you're slow right around that Ronald Reagan merge. North 75, just hitting your brakes on and off between north of Mitchell and the lateral. And you still have a little bit of slow traffic if you're heading eastbound on 74, just from right around the Harrison-Reibold exit as you're heading over towards Montana. 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I'm Denise Johnson. That's your traffic.
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2: 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Type in bridge. That'll get it done for now. And then after 9 o'clock, it'll be a brand new code word. So these code words are only good for an hour. Well, But the more code words you enter, the more chances you have to win, like the $3,500 closet makeover from Closets and More.
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2: 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Okay. 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
3: Happy Friday, Audria.
4: Hi, how are you?
5: Hello. Good.
3: Are you in the office already, or are you still on your way?
4: Oh, no. I'm still on my way.
3: Oh, you're still on your way.
5: Yeah, almost there, though.
4: I pulled over today, though.
3: Yeah?
4: No. I actually just left my house, so I'm going to be a little late, but that's okay.
3: Oh, my goodness.
5: Are you going to get in trouble?
4: Oh, no. My boss won't be there until, like, 11:30.
5: Oh, well,
3: that must
5: then.
3: Be nice.
5: Yeah, no kidding.
4: He comes in at 11:30 every day.
3: Wow.
4: Yeah.
3: Okay.
5: Sweet life. Yeah.
4: Mm-hmm.
5: All right.
3: Well, do you have any thoughts this morning? Any notes for us? Any comments?
4: Oh, nope, not today. I don't.
5: Really? No commentary from you whatsoever?
4: None.
3: All right.
4: You guys are doing an excellent job.
5: Thanks.
3: I'm glad to hear it. No notes. We'll take that.
5: Yeah, we will.
3: All right. Well, we've had a series of letters that are late in the alphabet. And these are good letters. We've kind of been on a run. And speaking of run, that's the letter R, as in runs.
4: Wow.
3: Or run. Runs this run.
4: All right.
3: I feel
4: more pressure when there's a good letter.
3: Radish.
5: Right?
3: I feel like R came
5: up
3: the other day.
5: There's no excuse, right? There's no excuse for you to screw up when it's a good letter like
4: Correct.
5: An R.
4: Correct.
5: Right?
4: Right.
5: All right. Well,
4: I mean, I bombed pretty bad on D, so we'll see how I do.
3: And yeah. You're very good at this.
5: All right.
3: Because, you know, we've had at least 10 winners with the letter D.
5: Uh-huh. At least. Jeff's known way more than that.
3: All right. Let's see how you do with the letter R. We've got 30 seconds on the clock, and I will not start the timer until Jen finishes asking the first question.
5: Okay. Here we go with the letter R. Name something you hold in your hand.
4: Ring.
5: Something boring.
4: Radio.
5: Something tall.
6: Hang up on her.
4: Something. I didn't hear you.
5: Something tall.
4: Robert.
5: A pet.
4: Rabbit.
5: A city.
4: Rochester.
5: A purse brand.
4: Pass.
5: Something you fry.
4: Pass. Radish.
5: A car part.
4: Radiator.
5: A candy. Oh, jeez.
4: Rolos. Yeah.
5: Rolos.
3: A radiator. I'm giving her Rolos because we slowed her down.
6: Yeah, that's my fault. Sorry, Audrey.
5: I know it.
4: That's all right. No worries. No worries.
5: If you wouldn't have passed, if you would have kept going, we would have given you.
6: What was the purse?
5: Cents.
6: Was that the one that we were?
5: She purse had brand. She passed on purse brand.
3: I got hung up on purse brand too. I couldn't come up with one.
5: Oh, let me
3: think. I'm going through them all. I'm like, Coach.
6: Reebok.
5: Do they make body things?
6: I'm sure they make one.
4: I was afraid to say it.
5: I'm sure they do.
3: Okay, so you got ring, you got radio. Something boring. I would have said reading. Let's see.
5: Tall.
3: Robert.
5: A pet.
3: Rabbit.
5: A city.
3: Rochester.
5: A purse brand.
3: That's where we got hung up.
5: Something you fry.
3: Radish. I had radish in my mind. I started writing it down, and then she
5: said it.
3: Yep.
5: A car part.
3: Radiator.
5: Candy.
3: Rolos.
5: TV show.
3: So she got eight.
5: Mm. Yeah.
3: Yep.
5: Yeah. Yep. Dead gummit.
3: Right.
5: I know it.
4: That's all right. It was fun. It's always fun to talk to you guys. It's okay.
3: Likewise.
5: So you're going to turn into Bailey. That you don't want to win. That you
4: Bailey
5: get upset when you win.
4: Bailey is a beast.
5: She is a beast.
4: My brain does not work like hers, man.
5: Yeah.
3: I know. What's that like?
4: Right.
5: What must it be like to be that smart?
3: Yeah.
4: She is so smart.
3: Really
4: so
3: is.
4: Smart.
5: She's
3: got
5: right.
3: a gift.
4: Student too. I admire people like her. She's awesome.
5: Yeah, she's cool.
4: Yep.
5: All right, you're cool too. We like talking to
4: All
5: you
4: right,
5: too.
4: All right, well, thank you.
3: All right.
4: Well, you guys have a great weekend.
3: Yeah,
4: have
3: you too.
4: Weekend. All right. Bye.
6: Thanks, Audrey.
5: Bye.
3: All right, we got new stuff from Taylor Swift this morning. She released 4 singles overnight, and, you know, it's pretty exciting. This is from The Life of a Showgirl, the encore. Sort of a deluxe version of her hit album, The Life of a Showgirl. And she put out 4 brand new songs. You want to listen to the clips of some of the other ones before
5: sure.
3: I play Patient Zero? Here's a clip for Babylon.

0: But the big one that she's pushing.
1: This is the first single.
0: Mm-hmm. Yeah, is Patient Zero for the first time, or, well, second time, actually, on Q102 from Taylor Swift.

0: Yeah, new stuff from Taylor Swift on Cincinnati's Q102. That was Patient Zero.
1: I like it. And you know what else? You know what I really like about this song? Because I was a little bit concerned, you know? She's all in love now. She's married.
0: Yeah.
1: You know, it's a matter of time before babies come. Like, is the Alanis Morissette going to hit her, right? She's not. Because, you know, she made all her money on breakup songs and how horrible men are, right?
0: Right.
1: So is all she going to write now are these cheesy, sappy love songs? I'm glad to hear she's still moaning about an ex.
2: You know.
1: She remembers, and she's able to channel that and sing about it.
0: Here she is talking about Patient Zero.
3: The story behind me writing the song Patient Zero is that I was hanging out with a bunch of friends, and one of my friends told us that she had been reached out to by the new girlfriend of an ex of hers, asking for guidance on if she had had the same experiences with this guy that this new girlfriend was having, and just kind of how surreal those conversations can be. And everyone in our group just immediately started saying, like, oh, I've been through that too, and telling the stories of when this kind of reach out had happened for them. And I thought to myself, if this has happened to all of us, it's such an interesting kind of angle on humanity and on relationships. And I wonder if I could write something from the perspective of getting this phone call, and really only from the perspective and the side of the phone call of the ex who's been through it before. And so that's what I did. And Patient Zero is the result. And I'm really proud of it. Yeah. It's something that I'm glad I got to explore in a song finally.
0: Wow. Is that a move so like funny. Calling the exes and saying, hi, I'm the new girl. I have questions.
1: Well, no. I have had both happen. One where I ran into one who dated him after me, and she just

0: questions, like asking me, you know, did he ever screw around on you? You know, did this, you know.
1: Was there some probable cause there to prompt that visit?
0: Or I don't know. I don't know.
1: Did something happen that
0: I did
1: compelled
0: not,
1: her to show up in your doorstep?
0: I did not, like, inquire at all.
2: Both these women were talking about the same guy?
0: Yeah. Okay. And she was just, you know, just, I was just trying to give her honest answers, you know, to what she was asking me.
1: Wow.
0: But I have no idea what prompted it. I'd never had, like, any kind of real conversation with her, you know, other than to say, hi.
1: Yeah.
0: You know, how you doing? Kind of thing.
1: So you've never done that.
0: Both circumstances were weird.
1: Like, you've never been in a position where maybe you were involved with someone and you had the opportunity to go to their ex and say, would you mind answering some questions for me?
0: I had the weirdest dinner with Fun Robbie's ex-wife.
1: Really?
0: Yes.
1: I don't remember that.
0: He got married really, really young. I mean, like 20 or something. And they were married for a very short period of time. And they divorced. And she ended up marrying this much, much, much older man, like 25 years older than her, who owned a salon. And a lot of people thought maybe she was a beard.
1: Him?
0: Yeah. And we went over to their house, and it was just this weirdest dinner. I mean, like, Robbie was affectionate with her, and they were, you know, you could tell that they had a history.
1: Oh, God.
0: But it was just so weird.
1: Did you really want to see that? Like what was the purpose of that? I get that they're still friends and good for them.
0: Do you want to know, honestly, I think he wanted me to meet the hairstylist because he wanted the guy to give me a makeover.
1: Oh.
0: Honestly, because that did end up happening.
1: Really?
0: Yes. Yes. Huh. Yes.
1: I vaguely remember you telling me about this dinner that you had with Rob and his ex, and that she was with this other guy, and just how weird the whole thing was.
0: Yeah. But everything with him was weird.
1: I love that you were willing to entertain these little ventures with him, you know?
0: Why not? I tell you, I was so naive in so many ways.
1: Or open,
0: maybe a combination of the two, right? But it led to some really interesting moments.
1: Like, were you thinking in that moment, God, that's just so cool and evolved of my boyfriend that he's able to maintain a relationship with his ex. You know, it's so cool that it was amicable. Like,
0: Better
1: than her hating his guts, right?
0: Totally, 100%. And I just kind of was like, I wonder why they split up. She was stunning. She was beautiful.
1: And did you ask her why they split up?
0: I didn't feel
1: comfortable enough to.
0: Like, now, I would totally. Like, if I found myself in that same situation, I would ask them both in front of each other because I would love to see what each one of them said and how the other one reacted to it.
1: Right.
0: You know, I would have, that would be a fun, that'd be a fun night.
1: And what would you do if, like, let's say she was laundry listing, you know, the reasons why they didn't make it.
0: Mm-hmm.
1: And one of those reasons was something that you kind of personally identified with.
0: Uh-huh. I'd be like, he still does that.
1: Yeah. I mean, you got to be thinking to yourself, but see, with me, I can live with that. Or with me, it's not so much a thing.
0: Yeah, because it's going to be, obviously, it's different for, you know, what one person can't tolerate, the next person.
1: Right. Mm-hmm.
0: Yeah.
1: Or might even find attractive.
0: Be unbothered by it or, find it appealing.
1: I don't know, Rob. What do you think?
3: Yeah, she's the one that got away, guys.
1: He's sticking to his story.
0: Yeah, remember how cool I was when you took me over to your ex-wife's house for dinner?
3: Yeah, she's the one that got away, guys.
1: Yep.
0: Oh, funny.
1: Not all girlfriends would have been that cool.
0: No.
1: All right, we got Denise Johnson standing by here with your final look at traffic of the morning. Unless something breaks between now and this afternoon, Denise Johnson, what do we have?
4: You have that typical slow traffic southbound on 75 just through the Lachlan split. Northbound 75, you're on and off your brakes from just around 275 heading north towards the river. And you do have a broken down vehicle northbound on 71 right around Ronald Reagan on the right shoulder. Traffic.

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1: It feels good to look out the window and see that sunshine. We got nothing but blue skies, at least on our side of the building. And high temperature is going to hit right about 70, 71 degrees, down to 49 tonight. And then more sunshine tomorrow, high of 74. Right now it's 49 at Q102. 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
1: There's a former 7-Eleven in the Seattle area that has been turned into an inconvenience store. And if that sounds like a stunt, well, I guess you could argue it kind of is. It's an art experience featuring the work of dozens of local artists who created a lot of references to 7-Eleven and other convenience stores, plus other tongue-in-cheek nostalgia. There's even a hot bar and a checkout counter. I guess everything inside is for sale. That's kind of neat.
2: That is kind of neat.
1: Things like shoulder bags made from chip bags like Cheetos and Lay's. Beeswax egg candles. A candle that doubles as a yardstick. And even intentionally tangled USB cords. Here's the curator, Marianne Carter.
3: In a former 7-Eleven, but unlike a 7-Eleven, it is full of art made by local artists. Yeah, this is our hot bar, and I would say it's one of our greatest tributes to the fact that this used to be a 7-Eleven. Help yourself to a Seattle sewer snack. There's a lot of fun stuff to see and touch and interact with. This is one of our everyday inconveniences, and it is a landline iPhone, and it only plays U2's Vertigo, which was downloaded to all of our iPods back in the day.
2: That's funny.
1: Yeah, they're open Saturdays and Sundays, at least through the end of the year. We're getting ready for this trip to Japan.
2: Like, you leave tomorrow.
1: We leave tomorrow, and I'm learning so much about Japanese convenience store culture. Like, it's really a thing. I was getting my hair cut yesterday, and she says, oh, you're going to be hitting the convenience stores, right? I'm like, how do you even know that?
2: So what is going on with the convenience stores? Explain.
1: So in Japan, evidently it's called Konbini.
2: Okay.
1: Konbini, C-O-N-B-I-N-I.
2: Okay.
1: Konbini. From the English convenience store. It's one of those mundane parts of Japan that for whatever reason has become a surprisingly memorable part of the trip. Like, if you easily go down the YouTube rabbit hole and you see all these people who are on their trip to Japan, especially Tokyo, saying, okay, we're going to go into the 7-Eleven now, and there's a certain list of must-have things that you have to get at the 7-Eleven. Huh. The 7-Elevens and places like that are way more equipped with stuff that you wouldn't necessarily find in a 7-Eleven or a Speedway here.
2: Mm-hmm.
1: You know, they talk about like how like the food is actually really good.
2: Mm-hmm.
1: I mean, not that it's not good here in this country, but, you know, it's a different kind of good. They say some things worth trying are onigiri, which is those rice triangles or rice balls with fillings of, like, could be anything. Pickled plum, salmon, tuna mayo.
2: They put bugs in there. Don't they eat a lot of bugs in Japan?
1: I feel like that's more of a China.
2: Is that a China thing?
1: Maybe. I don't know.
2: I just am picturing these street markets that just were bugs everywhere. Was that in China?
1: That might have been, you thinking like during the Olympics when they had like scorpions on a stick and stuff?
2: Oh, yeah, that for sure.
1: That's what you're thinking. There's the tamago sando, which is a Japanese egg salad sandwich on a very soft milk bread. I see this in videos all the time. Like, this has almost cult status amongst visitors to Japan. And then you have those bento boxes, which are those complete boxed meals that they sell. Karage, which is Japanese fried chicken, often sold hot at the counter.
2: Now, do you find yourself when you visit places, like if I were to ever go spend time in Louisiana?
1: Yeah.
2: I would be picking up the accent real quick. Like if I start, engaging with somebody who has an accent, I have to really watch myself that I don't start to, because I don't want them to think I'm mocking them, because
1: right.
2: it's just my brain for whatever reason.
1: Yeah.
2: Matches. Do you do that at all?
1: I don't think I do.
2: So when you go to these countries, you don't start talking
1: with like with an accent? A Japanese accent?
2: Yes.
1: No.
2: Okay.
1: I don't think I do.
2: Yeah.
1: And if I caught myself doing it, I would want to stop.
2: Yeah. Right?
1: Yeah.
2: It's hard.
1: I don't know. I'll check myself. I'll see if I start doing that. I'll ask Kristen to
2: pay attention.
1: Because
2: I would be like tempted to, because I'm like, if they're struggling to understand me, yeah. I want to speak to them in the way that they hear things. You know what I mean?
1: Right.
2: So if they're speaking to me in English, but the words aren't sounding quite right, you know, they're mispronouncing things.
1: Yes.
2: If I say it correctly, they may not know that that's the same word. You know what I mean?
1: That's one way to think of it, I guess. I mean, did you find yourself doing that when you were in London with Jacob?
2: Oh, my God, yes. Are you kidding me? An English accent?
1: Okay, so do you remember when we were making fun of Madonna?
2: Yes. Because oh, my God, yes.
1: She would have this weird British accent that would come and go. Yes. And we were like, what is going on with her?
2: Yeah. But I would see that happening while I was there. Once I left the environment, it goes away. And she was doing that everywhere. And didn't Gwyneth Paltrow do that a little bit too when she was married to Chris Martin?
1: Well, maybe Gwyneth Paltrow, but I know that a lot of people were making fun of Lindsay Lohan because she lived in Greece for a while and then she moved to Dubai.
2: Yes.
1: And like anytime anybody would run into her or the paparazzi and they would film her, she would always have this weird accent. And they're like, where the accent
2: where is that coming from? That would probably be me.
1: Maybe that's a thing for some people where they just automatically start mirroring a certain dialect.
2: You're trying to connect and trying to be one, you know.
4: When I lived in Arkansas, there were definitely some things that started fading into my
2: vernacular. Yes.
4: Like fixin'.
2: Fixin'.
4: That's something you don't say in Metro Detroit growing up.
2: I'm fixin' to clean the bathroom. I'm fixin' to.
4: So I get it.
1: All right, we're going to take a quick break. We got, we have a brand new code word, 9 o'clock code word coming up and second date update. But now it's a Friday Night Lights report with Lindsay Patterson.
0: The uniform.
1: I said Lohan.
0: The music. The cheers. Let's turn on the Friday Night Lights.
5: High school football continues tonight with a full slate of games across the area. Loveland takes on Walnut Hills. 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In another matchup, Princeton takes on Lakota East. 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For the latest, make sure you're following along over my X page at Ellen Diaz Patterson. 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
1: When are we going on our second date? You said you'd call me. How long should I wait?
2: Katie is looking for a second date update today, and it is our mission to get her answers, preferably a second date. If not, closure. Chance to move on. Hi, Katie. How are you?
3: Hi, I'm good. How are you this morning?
4: Good.
2: Great. Thank you. Tell us about Greg. How'd you meet Greg?
3: So Greg and I met on Match. We had a lot in common. So we went out. It wasn't one of those things where you talk forever and never actually meet. So we met for coffee, and like 5 minutes into it, he was already saying, well, what are you doing this weekend? So it was really cool. Like, we were making plans to get together again. And I don't know, he was so funny and we laughed a lot. Like, we both seemed to have a lot in common. Oh, we both went to UC. So we had like a shared background, and it was just so nice. So then we went on a more formal date. We went to Seasons 52, and it went really well. So I'm kind of baffled that I texted him afterwards and haven't heard anything back.
2: So you don't have a third date planned?
3: No, but we had talked about, like, I know I'm late to it, but I've never done pickleball, and he has. So he was like, girl, you got to do it. Let's try it. And I was like, all in. And
4: how'd you do? Did you like it?
2: Well, she hasn't had a chance yet.
4: Wow. I thought they went. Okay.
2: No. Yeah, well, they talked about it, maybe.
4: Okay. Yeah, that makes sense.
3: We just had the two dates, like the one for coffee, the kind of your requisite one. And then we had a really nice dinner, like nothing weird. It just felt really good. So, yeah.
2: Well, I like how you hooked him in the first 5 minutes of that coffee date. That's pretty good.
4: That is impressive.
3: It felt good. Yeah, I was like, oh, look at this.
2: Yeah.
3: Mm-hmm. Asked me what I'm doing this weekend.
2: Okay. So at dinner, did it feel to you, I mean, I know he's a nice guy, and you seem to have a lot in common, or at least based on his Match profile, you have a lot in common. Did you feel like there was real chemistry?
3: Honestly, I did. I mean, we hugged. We didn't kiss, but I did tell him that I was looking for a real relationship and didn't want to take it too fast in the beginning. Okay. So,
2: in other words, he's not getting any.
4: That's why you didn't call, right? No.
3: Well, I'm wondering, is that it? Like, I wasn't prudish by any means. He didn't even really try, to be honest.
2: Yeah.
3: So, yeah.
4: Did he seem like he was into being in a relationship? Because maybe that was scaring him off. Like, oh, she wants a boyfriend.
3: He said he did. We didn't honestly talk that much about it. But, yeah, we mostly talked about our lives, things we like, and what we do, and stuff like that. So it wasn't high pressure, so to speak. It didn't feel that way, like some dates are. Like, okay, what's your goals? What are you looking for? Like, it wasn't like a job interview, which was so refreshing.
2: Those are fun. Yeah. I got you. Okay, we got to take a break, Katie. When we come back, we're going to call Greg and see what he really thought of that Seasons 52 dinner. And okay. Whether or not he is interested in a third date. So we will temporarily call this third date update with Jeff and Jen next.

0: love me.
1: Q.
2: Sometimes the first date seals your fate. It's the second date update with Jeff and Jen on Q102.
3: When are we going on our second date?
4: Katie saw Greg's profile on Match. She was looking at his interests and hobbies and stuff, and seemed to her almost immediately they have a lot in common. They both went to UC, among other things. So instead of like talking back and forth, they made a date fairly quickly. They started with a coffee date.
5: And
4: within the first 5 minutes, she had him hooked.
5: He was already asking around.
4: Boom. We got to do dinner. So they did dinner. Season's 52, delicious and healthy. They talked about maybe doing pickleball at a later date, but it never materialized. And when she reached out, she got nothing but radio silence. And here we are.
5: Yep. And here we are for the love of Pete.
4: Oh, yeah. Katie, anything else you want to add before we call him up? Or is that pretty much it in a nutshell?
6: I think that's it.
4: Okay, great. Let's call him up.
7: Hello?
4: Hi, Greg.
7: Yes?
4: It's Jeff and Jen at Q102. How are you, brother?
7: What's this about? I mean, am I on the radio right now?
4: Yes. Well, with your permission, if you say no, we'll shut it down right now, but we'd love to talk to you. We spoke to a mutual friend who had a lot of great things to say about you, and we just wanted to meet you. Is that cool?
7: Yeah. Okay. I mean, really?
4: Yeah.
7: I don't know what to say. Yes. Okay.
4: All good. We spoke with your friend Katie. You met her on Match a while ago. You went out for coffee and you had dinner. And she was talking about just how impressed she was with you. What a nice guy you are. She seemed to think you two have a lot in common and was looking forward to the next time you two got together. I guess, I don't know if you've been busy or what's been going on with you, but we just wanted to check in and get your thoughts on Katie and whether or not you think there's any chance of you guys getting together on a third date in the near future.
7: Well, that's very nice what she said, and she's very nice, and she's definitely, you know, attractive for sure, but she gave me such a hard sell at dinner, and I don't mean like a hard sell on her as a person, but like she sells insurance.
4: Oh,
5: okay.
4: No way. And
7: it's like in her DNA, I guess. I mean, cause no lie, she spent like a significant part of the date talking to me about the benefits of me getting more insurance, life insurance. And
4: oh, wow. That's so funny.
8: That's awesome, actually. Free advice.
5: Everybody needs insurance.
7: Well, that's what, yeah. Well, believe me, I know now. You know?
5: What kind of insurance was she trying to sell you?
7: Oh, whole life, universal life, term life, property. I mean, if I die suddenly, I mean, I have a young son. You know, if your house burned down, it's all those usual things. You know, halfway through the date, all I'm thinking about, I'm not thinking about her and having a good time. I'm thinking about death and destruction and mortality and the coming, you know, climate catastrophe, you know, whatever. I'm just going like, oh, my God.
8: How am I going to die? Am I covered?
7: Yeah.
4: Well, I got to ask you, Greg, do you currently have a life insurance policy in place? And if so, how much?
7: I do not.
5: Oh,
7: I do
5: wow.
7: not have a life insurance policy. I mean, I have good health coverage and I have definitely homeowners insurance, but I do not have, I mean, I'm a young guy. I'm healthy.
4: Well, Greg, but if this relationship progresses, you want to get this insurance policy. She's going to need something in case anything happens to you to maintain her style of living.
5: That's right. Cause you could get hit by a bus tomorrow.
8: It sounds like Jeff's heard that before.
7: Oh, believe me, I know. I imagine
8: what kind
7: that.
8: Of insurance do you have, Jeff?
5: Yes. And am I the beneficiary on any of them?
8: Has he ever asked for your social security number?
5: You know, seriously.
8: Not me either.
5: You need to think about it.
4: Greg, this is a God's honest true story. My ex-wife convinced me to up my life insurance policy.
5: That's true.
4: I mean, it was a lot of money, right? God forbid, if anything happened to me, she would have been set for life. Not a month later, she gifts me, for my birthday, she presents me with a certificate to go skydiving. I you
5: not. Not suspicious at all.
8: Dude, this sounds like an episode of Snapped, and then all of a sudden your parachute doesn't open, and wham, bam, thank you,
7: man. Yeah.
4: Well, the good news is the parachute opened. Bad news is we had a hard landing and I shattered my tailbone.
8: Did you have insurance for that? Does insurance cover the shattered tailbone?
4: Yeah, there's nothing you can do about it.
0: Oh, yeah.
5: Mm. Yeah, you just sit on a donut just
4: suffer
5: for a bit.
4: In silence, yeah.
5: Didn't you walk around with a donut?
7: I set it up.
4: I did. Yeah.
8: That's right.
5: Wow. So did you buy any insurance?
7: No, I did not.
5: Well, what did you say when she's going through all of this then? What were you saying to her? Were you asking questions and encouraging her to keep talking?
7: No, but it's the first day and maybe it's nerves and she obviously works in that field. So she's talking about that. It's a comfortable thing to talk about. But no, I did not encourage it. I tried to redirect and it just kind of felt like she was on a script and I was like, well.
4: Yeah.
7: But like I said, she's really nice and she's, you know. Yeah.
4: Okay, let's bring Katie into the conversation. We have her on the other line. Katie, you still there with us?
1: Yes.
4: So I can understand Greg's point where it would start to kind of feel like, oh, this she didn't want to date with me. She just wanted to pitch me.
1: No, it didn't. It wasn't like that at all. Like, I appreciate that maybe I talked a little bit too much, but it was about his son Aiden and the fact that he doesn't have life insurance and what he was telling me, there's not a lot of other support for his son. So it was out of compassion and, you know, knowing the business and wanting to make sure that he considered it fully.
4: Right.
1: I could see that that would be a turnoff on the first date because I was like, what if you just died suddenly, you know, and nobody likes to think about that. And he's young and hopefully this is nothing that's going to happen.
5: But you see it happen all the time, don't you? All the time.
4: Right.
5: Young and healthy, dropping dead left and right.
4: Oh, friend of mine just happened to my friend this afternoon.
5: Yes, I know it.
4: Stop I know it. A guy.
8: Jeez.
4: I give you credit, Katie. You're a hustler.
1: Being a man, you have a lower life expectancy, and there is a reality.
7: That's what I'm talking about.
4: Yeah, I know.
8: Yeah, but I mean, I feel like maybe you need to go out on another date and just see how it goes without the insurance chat, because it does feel like the two of you have similar, like, energies to me, or, like, I don't know.
5: Yeah.
8: What do you think, guys? No?
4: Well, he won't be underinsured.
5: I mean, yeah. Think about how, you know, set for life you both will be if something happens to the other.
8: Right.
5: Because inevitably it'll happen someday.
1: That's true. And nobody wants to look at this, but it's an inevitability. Like you said, everyone is going to die.
4: This is such a fun conversation.
1: We don't have to talk about that. Like, I would love to go out with him and just play pickleball and watch some football and, like, just, you know.
4: Okay.
1: I totally would love to see you again.
4: I don't know, Greg. What do you think? It's your call.
7: I mean, yeah, okay. It did feel like a hard sell, and I wasn't comfortable, but speaking now and laughing about it, yeah, I do. I'm reconsidering my position. You know, like I said, you are a very nice person, and hearing you put it that way, you know, that your real concern is just for Aiden, and that's really, you know, that's a nice, that means a lot to me.
8: Yeah.
4: So you're saying yes to the life insurance policy or yes to the date? I'm confused.
5: Or both. Maybe both.
7: Maybe you could hand me off to another life insurance.
5: She needs a commission.
8: Totally. And she needs to know what we're looking at here as far as future is concerned. It's going to be an additional $75 a month.
7: On the date.
8: I like it. They both said yes. Something's going to happen here. I feel it.
4: Awesome. We're going to set it up. So, Greg, you'll be hearing from Katie because she reached out to us. We'll work out the details with her. So just when she reaches out, obviously give her the courtesy of a response and really wish you two the best of luck.
7: That's very sweet. So I also think it's cool that she called you guys. I think that's very funny, too.
4: Awesome. Love it.
1: Oh, I didn't want to let you go. You're special.
8: Aww.
7: Well, I feel special now, so thank you.
1: You're welcome.
8: How cute.
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2: You ever walk into a hotel room, you toss your bag onto the bed and just plop down on that bed and start relaxing?
3: Yes.
2: Flight attendants say you might want to hit pause for about 90 seconds first.
3: Okay. They stay in hotels a lot. They might know something.
2: All the time.
3: Mm-hmm.
2: Many airline crew members perform what's known as the 90-second hotel room autopsy.
3: Okay.
2: Which is basically just a fast safety check that they use before unpacking their stuff.
3: Okay.
2: Since you're right, they spend hundreds of nights in hotels each year. And they've just come to learn through experience this routine that makes sure everything in the room is as it should be.
3: Mm-hmm.
2: So here's the 6-step autopsy you might want to do the next time you check into a hotel room.
3: Okay.
2: First thing you do, you open the door, you walk in, you scan the room. First, take a quick look around the room, make sure it's empty and ready.
3: Okay.
2: Number two, inspect those hiding spots. So you do want to kind of check those closets, bathrooms, showers. Especially if they have shower curtains.
3: What are we looking for?
2: Bathtubs, behind curtains. Just make sure
3: people?
2: There's no one hanging out there, hiding or whatnot.
3: All right. I mean, is that happening a lot in hotels these days?
2: Not a lot, but it can.
3: Okay.
2: Do you know where the emergency exit is in relation to your room? What's your exit strategy?
3: If I'm with Jacob, he's got it.
2: Good. So find the nearest exit. Look at the evacuation map. And then check those locks to make sure they're functioning as they're supposed to. Test the door locks, the deadbolts, the security latches, and the windows. Number five, make sure the phone works. A lot of times, every now and then, you run in and the phone is either unplugged or it doesn't work or the battery's dead.
3: Because who uses them anymore? Not very often.
2: They say it's important to verify that you can contact the front desk or emergency services if needed.
3: Okay.
2: And then they suggest using a door alarm or a wedge as sort of an extra layer of security that can be super helpful, especially if you're traveling alone. So
3: are they putting our airline staff people in really sketchy hotels?
2: I don't think they're putting them in fancy places. I mean, I think they're putting them in like those basic business hotels.
3: Yeah.
2: That are just
3: average. Okay.
2: Yeah.
3: Yeah. Hmm. All right. Well, I think that's great advice.
2: Yeah.
3: Are you going to do that? I mean, you're going to be, how many different hotels are you staying in when you go to Japan?
2: 1, 2, 3, 4, and then back to 1.
3: Okay.
2: So 4 hotels.
3: All right. That's a lot.
2: Yeah.
3: That's a lot of moving around, packing up and having to go somewhere else. How much of the country are you covering?
2: Well, we're covering metropolitan Tokyo, including the suburb of Kamakura. And then we're going to be in Kyoto, which is farther west of Tokyo. And then we're going north. So we're going from one coast to the other. We're going from the east coast to the west coast.
3: And how far is that?
2: North and west coast.
3: Do you have to take other flights or are these all drivable?
2: We're doing trains.
3: Trains?
2: Yeah, bullet trains.
3: Ooh, so they go fast.
2: Yeah, and they go far because some of these bullet train rides are 4 or 5 hours.
3: Oh, wow.
2: Yeah.
3: Okay.
2: They make a few stops along the way, but
3: big adventure.
2: Big adventure.
3: Yeah, huge.
2: And they had this thing where they limit the size of the suitcases that you can bring with you. So what they do is they have these delivery services. Like you tell the hotel, say, hey, we're going to be going to this town and staying at this hotel tomorrow. They have services that send your bags ahead for you.
3: Oh, wow.
2: And you just keep an overnight bag with you for when you travel. And then when you leave the hotel, you drop off your bag. And then you make your way there, and then your bags are supposedly there when you get there.
3: Wow.
2: Yeah.
3: You hope, right?
2: This is a separate service, I guess, that gets it there. Yeah. Well. Yeah.
3: Here we go.
2: We asked the kids about it because the kids went ahead of us.
3: Yeah.
2: Not this past winter, but I guess the winter before.
3: Uh-huh.
2: And they said, oh, yeah, it's the greatest thing in the world because you're not lugging around these big bags.
3: Nice.
2: And they said it's efficient, it's quick, and it's reliable, and it's easy.
3: Nice. So. Well, it's going to be great.
2: I know. Give you a full report. Looking forward to it.
3: Yeah.
2: We're going to take a quick break. Coming up, we got some good news stories to share with you that'll hopefully make you feel good as you head into your sunny weekend, and we'll share those stories with you next.
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3: I overheard you talking about heated rivalry a little bit ago, and I saw a story this morning that Carly Rae Jepsen was influenced by heated rivalry in choosing her son's name.
4: Oh, really? Ilya?
3: Ilya.
4: She went with Ilya.
3: Yeah.
4: Yeah, I think there's a lot of people naming their kid Ilya.
3: She said, we were looking for something that felt original. And calling it the most important creative decision I've ever made.
4: Wow.
3: Let's see. Carly Rae and her husband, Cole MGN, welcomed their first child in March after carefully considering names before settling on Ilya Blue.
4: How about that? Ilya Blue.
3: She revealed that the first name was inspired by Connor Story's character, Ilya Rozanoff, from the hit hockey drama Heated Rivalry, which she was watching while pregnant.
4: And they're filming season 2 now. It's very exciting.
3: There you go.
4: Mm-hmm. Good stuff.
3: Yep.
4: Did you ever finish it, or you just got a few in and then got distracted?
3: I don't think we ever got caught up. I'm bad at that. I do that all the time with all kinds of shows.
4: I know.
3: Like where I'm on it for a while. I watch like 3 or 4 episodes. I'm like, yeah, this is a great show. And then, I don't know,
4: we get
3: caught up in something else.
4: Yes, it happens.
3: You come back to it.
4: I get it.
3: One of these days.
4: Mm-hmm.
3: All right, 9:52. How about some good news stories here?

0: On a positive note, and with that, here are some good news stories that'll hope you make you feel good as you head into your weekend. We'll start with several dogs in Georgia who were rescued out of a storm drain, of all things, thanks to the help of firefighters, animal control officers, and utility workers. Crews used catch poles to secure the dogs and carefully lift them out of the underground drain system. It's unclear how the dogs ended up trapped in the storm drain in the first place, but everyone is glad that they're now safe.
1: Yeah.
0: Longleaf pine forests are making a comeback across the southeast thanks to a major restoration effort led by the National Forest Foundation. They used to cover a vast area from Virginia to Texas, but now these forests occupy less than 5% of their original territory. But over the past few years, they've planted about 12 million longleaf pine trees to try and recover, and their goal is to get to 50 million. The trees provide habitat for nearly 200 bird species and dozens of federally protected animals, including woodpeckers, eastern indigo snakes, and gopher tortoises.
1: Wow.
0: Mississippi Wildlife Rescue is helping dozens of orphaned baby raccoons prepare for life in the wild through a hands-on training program that's nicknamed Raccoon Boot Camp. After about 6 months of training, the raccoons actually graduate in a ceremony and then are released into the wild.
2: Raccoon Boot Camp. It's fun. They learn from their calls, their predator calls, all the way to foraging for food, lots of swimming and climbing, and they kind of get to know the terrain.
3: By the time they release, they've got their climbing legs, they're coordinated, they know how to open a pine cone for food, they know the native foods that are available to them. We put worms in the ground, they can come and dig.
0: Isn't that wild?
1: That is.
0: That's Director Raquel Priest. And I suppose this doesn't technically fall under the good news story, but I just thought it was kind of funny during halftime of last night's Thursday night football game in Green Bay. They had past winners of Green Bay Packers Super Bowls, including some of the OGs of Super Bowl I. And Al Michaels joked that he's so old, he was there.
4: I was not there for the opening of the Roman Coliseum, but I was there Super Bowl I. There were 33,000 empty seats at the Coliseum.
5: Yeah, so 70,000.
4: This is before the merger became official in 1970.
5: What a different time.
4: Yep, 67,000 in the 100,000-seat Coliseum in Los Angeles.
0: Isn't that wild? He said there were thousands of empty seats at the very first Super Bowl.
1: That's crazy.
0: And good news for the White Sox. The White Sox, since we're talking about sports, White Sox beat the Royals to clinch a playoff spot after three 100-loss seasons in a row. Here is Munetaka Murakami with an insane interview after the big win.
6: Munet, your first clubhouse celebration, rated on a scale of 1 to 10. How's it going so far?
7: 100!
6: How many champagne bottles have you opened so far?
7: 100!
6: Just what does it mean just to be able to celebrate with this team?
7: I am a Japanese!
1: Oh my God. That's hilarious.
0: That'll be us someday.
1: Yes, it will.
0: That'll be us.
8: Absolutely. Hey, coming up next hour, we have a major interstate closure this weekend. It's going to be a mess. I have all the details. We're going to celebrate Dolly Parton Day. Our queue to do is jam-packed for this weekend. And a local country singer-songwriter has won a national award at the Grand Ole Opry. We'll fill you in on that as well. All next hour. Hope you stick around on Q102.
0: All right. 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Have a great weekend, gang.
1: Have
0: Jen and I are going to dip out.
1: Trip.
0: Thank you.
8: Yes.
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7: In college football Saturday, UC hosts Kansas with kickoff set for 7 o'clock. FC Cincinnati also in action, taking on Montreal 7:30. The Bengals will hold a light practice today before hitting the road for Pittsburgh. Cincinnati takes on the Steelers Sunday in AFC North action with kickoff set for 1 o'clock. And some action tonight for the Reds' new series against the Blue Jays. Make sure you're following along over my X page at LNDS Patterson. I'm Lindsay Patterson on Q102.
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1: All right, everything Taylor Swift, her new music coming up here in just a minute. We'll fill you in on that. Also, we have a big road closure this weekend. It's going to be causing mass issues. I'll fill you in on that. Halloween Haunt, Oktoberfest, Clifton Fest, and more. We'll get you caught up on our Q2 do. And this guy's celebrating a birthday this weekend.

0: Happy birthday to that guy right there, Will Smith, celebrating this weekend. Hi, it's Tim. It is Q102 here in Cincy. Time for your E! News. And we're going to break it up in two parts. Let's do everything Taylor right now. This is the big news of the day. This weekend, Taylor Swift dropped four new songs as part of the Life of the Showgirl Encore release. Patient Zero, Cleveland, Pink Clouding, and Babylon. I did preview them all. And they're all not bad. There's some that are better than others, but I do like them all. Colin Farrell, Dakota Johnson are going to star in Taylor Swift's Patient Zero video, which is going to debut on Sunday night during the VMAs. And we'll talk more about the VMAs and some other E! News coming up here in a minute. But let's talk specifically about Patient Zero. Taylor tells us how this song even came about.
1: The story behind me writing the song Patient Zero is that I was hanging out with a bunch of friends, and one of my friends told us that she had been reached out to by the new girlfriend of an ex of hers, asking for guidance on if she had had the same experiences with this guy that this new girlfriend was having, and just kind of how surreal those conversations can be. And everyone in our group just immediately started saying like, oh, I've been through that too, and telling the stories of when this kind of reach out had happened for them. And I thought to myself, if this has happened to all of us, it's such an interesting kind of angle on humanity and on relationships. And I wonder if I could write something from the perspective of getting this phone call, and really only from the perspective and the side of the phone call of the ex who's been through it before. And so that's what I did. And Patient Zero is the result, and I'm really proud of it. Yeah, it's something that I'm glad I got to explore in a song finally.
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1: New Taylor for you on Q102. Hi, it's Tim. We'll carry on with our E! News. This weekend, VMAs on Sunday night, Snoop Dogg is going to host. Performances that we're going to see include Madonna, Lisa, Shaboozy, Best New Artist nominees, Sienna Spiro. I love her. This is going to be cool to see her perform. Plus, Casey Musgraves is going to do part of the Dolly Parton tribute. And Ray, Somber, and Teddy Swims are going to do a George Michael tribute. It all gets going 7:30, Local 12, and MTV on Sunday night. After getting kicked out of Ed Sheeran's tour, Macklemore, he's doubling down, announced his own Free Palestine tour. He says, quote, people are asking artists to show up, educate themselves, and be in the community. A lot of interesting movies out this weekend. Have a seat and watch Robert Pattinson star in To Catch a Predator host Chris Hansen in Primetime. Primetime's the name of the movie, and he plays Chris Hansen in this movie. That's out this weekend. Another movie called Forgotten Island is out, and then Brad Pitt's survival movie Heart of the Beast is also out. This weekend, you got new Dateline, you got new 2020. It's back from our true crime people. Saturday on Netflix, this could be a fun movie if you're a fan of Nate Bargatze. It is the streaming premiere of The Breadwinner, where he plays a salesman who agrees to try being a stay-at-home dad after his wife, who's Mandy Moore, lands this huge deal on Shark Tank. That could be kind of funny. Also on Saturday on CNN, Farm Aid 2026. Gonna be going all day long, but the big stuff in the evening will include Willie Nelson, Neil Young, John Mellencamp, and Dave Matthews. Also, SNL kicks off this week as well. Cat's Eye is the musical guest. All right, coming up next, gonna get to your Cincy notes on Q102. We got a major highway shutdown this weekend.

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1: All right, open up your Q102 app right now and enter this hour's code word. Up Reading Road at the north end of the city of Cincinnati, there's a neighborhood called Roselawn, and that's your code word. R-O-S-E-L-A-W-N. Enter in Roselawn right now, and good luck. We finally are seeing the sunshine out there. It looks beautiful this morning. And it's going to look that way for the next few days, at least through Tuesday. At least that's what they're calling for. So we have a perfect weekend for everything going on around town. It is also 925 day, 925, Dolly Parton Day. A lot of activities around the country, a lot of celebrations. I know Newport officially changed their name to Dollyport today. There's events at the banks. There's that Dolly Sunflower Field up in Ross. If you want to check that out this weekend, it opens tomorrow. So we got to do some Dolly on the hot list. It's Q10.

0: Cincinnati's Q102. It is time for your Cincy Notes. And hi, it's Tim. I got a couple things here for you. Up first, Kroger is going to be testing 24-hour Kroger stores again. Yes, I am here for that. As someone that gets up really early and sometimes you need to grab a birthday card or a breakfast treat, it would be nice if there was a grocery store open at 5. So the only one around here that they're going to test this out at is the new one on Tylersville in Westchester. And it looks like it will be starting soon if it's not already started. So hopefully it'll go good and they can do the one in Oakley over here. Hi, Kroger. That would be great. Second thing in our Cincy Notes is a full interstate closure this weekend, and it's I-75 down by the Museum Center, that Lynn Street Bridge project. So you will be able to enter Ohio from Kentucky, and that's the end. And then if you're going southbound 75, there, I think it's closed at Freeman. I would just avoid it altogether. Avoid 75 in the downtown Cincinnati area all weekend. It's going to be shut down Friday night through Monday morning. Forecast for the weekend looks nice. Into the 50s tonight. Tomorrow, sunshine, 75. Perfect for some Saturday college football. Sunday looks nice as well. And then we are back into the upper 60s for the beginning of the work week. I'm here for all of that. Back in a minute with your Q2-do. There is a ton going on this weekend.
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2: 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We asked Dr. Katie Short-Thompson of Northern Kentucky University, knowing what you know now, what advice would you give your 20-year-old self?
3: You have no idea the opportunities that will come your way. One of the things that I learned along the way was it's really important to decide your career path, your major, what you'll study for yourself. 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I think, first of all, it's just really important. I would say to my 20-year-old self, choose what's interesting to you. 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

Weekend Hot List on Q102, and there is so much going on in town this weekend. Let's just do Friday night for real. Tonight, if you're excited about Blink, head on down to the Elm Street Plaza. They're doing Light Up Your Friday Night. It's kind of a sneak peek for Blink with interactive projection mapping, laser light show, and music. Right down the way at Fountain Square, free show from Augustana. Remember those guys? Joe Jordan will be performing as well. The Talk Low Music Festival gets kicked off this weekend all around downtown OTR Northside. It's opening night for Halloween Haunt up at Kings Island tonight. We got Sarah Bareilles at the Taft Theater, Logic and G-Eazy at Riverbend tonight. We got Loveland Oktoberfest today and tomorrow. Also, the Braxton Factory 52 Oktoberfest is going to be awesome. They're going to have, I just saw the list of the foods they're going to be doing on top of all of the beers, the October fuel, everything that Braxton does. So that's going on all weekend in Norwood at Factory 52. And then for tomorrow, ton of stuff going on tomorrow. Some of the biggies, Clifton Fest, Mount Airy Trail Fest, Artisan Fest 513 at Washington Park. There's a fairy tale festival tomorrow at Glenwood Gardens. That'll be perfect for the little ones. And then also tomorrow afternoon, evening, is the Cincinnati Moon Festival with our friends at Asian Addy down at Fountain Square. We'll remind you tomorrow as well. That is your cue to do weekend sports.

travel safe. Miami tomorrow hosting UConn up in Oxford at 3:30. And then this is going to be a fun one because the weather is just supposed to be super football fall weather. Tomorrow, UC Bearcats under the lights at Nippert, 7 o'clock kickoff, take on Kansas State. Also tomorrow night, FC at Montreal and the Bengals on Sunday in Pittsburgh. Joe and the guys ready to take on the Steelers. 1 o'clock kickoff. That's your weekend sports leftovers coming up next right here on Q102.

0: Q102. Hi, it's Tim, and it's time for your leftovers on the weekend hot list, and I have a couple here for you. Up first, former national championship winning Indiana football quarterback Fernando Mendoza announced earlier this week he's doing a video series focusing on teaching Gen Z about finance. Probably be good for a lot of different age groups, but it's called Finance with Fernando. If you want to Google that, the videos will pop up. I think that's super cool. Of course, he went to school for finance and now plays for the Raiders out in Vegas. So that's my first leftover. My second leftover, got an email from Jenny. She wanted us to know about the Michelle Robinson Band. They play all over town. Michelle Robinson, you've probably seen her at a church festival or opening up for somebody. She's opened up for Jody Messina and Travis Tritt, Diamond Rio, Sarah Evans. And she was most recently nominated for a Josie Music Award, which is the largest independent award show in the country. They held it at the Grand Ole Opry just a couple weekends ago. 100,000 nominations. And she won for Female Country Artist of the Year this year. So a huge accomplishment for Michelle. She's a school counselor on top of it, as well as doing all the shows around town. So congrats, Michelle. That is so cool. And we need to get you to do that song that Jen wrote a month or two ago. Hey, have a great weekend. We'll talk to you on Monday.
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3: A collective sigh for Friday. Gorgeous outside. Were you awake early enough to feel that coolness at the bus stop or if you were out for your morning walk? Loved it, loved it. All right. This hour's code word is Cintas. Let's go Muskies. Cintas. 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If not, no worries. A little box will prompt you. When that box does, type in the word Cintas, and that's your chance to live the good life. This Usher show is like a month away at Paycor. We're talking gift cards to some of your favorite restaurants like Jeff Ruby's and a Zoo Gold Pass. All of that, plus so many more things when you take a couple minutes out of the hour and type in the word Cintas on over at the Q102 app, okay? We'll get you a new keyword at the beginning of almost every hour. Good luck and happy Friday.

0: time.
1: Hi, it's Tiff on Q102. Happy Friday. Have you ever gotten a text from your ex's new girlfriend? You are going to be the perfect person to join my show today. I'm super excited. So there are, like most things, a lot of this happens on your phone. You're going to go to the Q102 app. You'll see the chat bubble down at the bottom. Are you with me? You can either leave me a message or better yet, leave me a voice note. You know, I love hearing your voice. So the reason why we're talking about this is Taylor is the talk of the town. She put out 4 new songs, including one called Patient Zero. And the reason why it was written right here, listen up.
2: The story behind me writing the song Patient Zero is that I was hanging out with a bunch of friends, and one of my friends told us that she had been reached out to by the new girlfriend of an ex of hers, asking for guidance on if she had had the same experiences with this guy that this new girlfriend was having, and just kind of how surreal those conversations can be. And everyone in our group just immediately started saying like, oh, I've been through that too, and telling the stories of when this kind of reach out had happened for them.
1: Isn't that serendipitous? I don't even know if that's the appropriate word for this, but have you ever had that happen? I can't say that I have, but I can imagine it's almost a bittersweet feeling where eventually you've kind of grown through the breakup and you've maybe moved on, maybe you haven't, but you get a text from your ex's new person and they're like, hey, did you deal with this? I'm sure by now the wheels are turning and you're starting to reach out to me. So as mentioned before, the Q102 app is where you're going to go to leave me a voice note. You'll see the chat feature down at the bottom. We're going to get into more Taylor Swift throughout the day, including our trending 12. So if you can lock in, I would love to have you. In the meantime,

0: Pony Club.
1: Hi, it's Tiff on Q102. I'm still waiting for your answers on the Q102 app on whether or not you've gotten a text from your ex's girlfriend asking for advice on how to be with the man that was once with you. This is all from Taylor Swift, by the way. Her new song, Patient Zero, is about that very thing. So if you've got a story for me, Cincy, you know how to get in touch. In the meantime, here's Jack Harlow. He was here, speaking of Cincy, at the Brady a month ago at this point. You'll have to let me know if you went to the show.

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Cincinnati's Q102. You might still be filtering into my show for the day. Happy Friday, if that's the case. I had asked you, have you ever gotten a text from your ex's new girlfriend? You're going to join our conversation on the Q102 app. If so, you'll see that chat feature down at the bottom. The reason why is Taylor Swift wrote this new song called Patient Zero. It's part of the encore of her newest album. And she said, well, we were sitting around with the girlies. You can imagine that. And someone had said, hey, I got a text from my ex's new girlfriend, basically asking me, how do I deal with this situation? Has that happened to you? It's gotta be a bittersweet moment. I don't know. I can't put myself in your shoes. So you'll have to let me know on the app. We all have stories about our exes, so I'm sure I'll be hearing from you very soon. In the meantime, here's Somber. Love this song. I love Somber. In fact, Somber was the one that inducted Taylor into the Songwriters Hall of Fame this year. He sang two songs of hers.

Tiff on Q102. This hour's code word was CINTOS, just in case you missed it and you want to live the good life with us. Go ahead and take CINTOS on over to the Q102 app. Let's go X, November 2nd, first men's basketball game. So CINTOS was this hour's code word. When you take that to the app, you have a chance to win so many cool things, including Usher tickets and more. So take advantage of that code word. You've got a few more minutes until I get you another one at the beginning of our lunch hour here. So stick around.

Hi, it's Tiff on Q102. Billie Eilish's Birds of a Feather song has made her the first solo song by a woman to reach 4 billion streams on Spotify. And she was the justice of the peace at her brother's wedding this past summer. Okay, we are not far off from the trending 12. It's my job to keep you current and connected. Of course, we'll talk Taylor Swift, you know. We'll get into that. We'll get into the VMAs, and I'll have your chance to win Usher tickets all on the way. So lock in.

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6: Big old collective sigh for Friday. Mother Nature has showed up to the party. It's gorgeous. It was this morning, and we're expected to have a beautiful weekend. Sunny, love it. 70s. Where are you picking apples, if so? We have many things to debrief. We'll cruise through the VMAs, which are Sunday. Obviously, Taylor is wearing the queen crown for New Music Friday. We'll debrief some of her songs. And I also have a little bit of Nickelback coming for you. And there's a specific reason why. So yes, a little taste for everyone. Keeping you current and connected. That's my goal here with my Trending 12. So let's start off with Taylor. We've got four new songs. The encore of Life of a Showgirl, which is about to hit its 1 year anniversary. Can I take a quick detour? You know me. I have a feeling that Taylor, and there's no proof of this, I have a feeling that Taylor held off releasing Patient Zero so that Ella Langley could get to number one and break the record with Billboard Hot 100. Because that was the big story earlier this week. And I wonder if Taylor was clocking it and said, let's give her her flowers and then I'll come out with these songs. Or maybe it just the universe is that serendipitous. I don't know. So anyways, Patient Zero has got Dakota Johnson, Colin Farrell in it. We have 13 seconds of the music video, which I'm sure you'll scroll through. Taylor and Dakota are good friends. Taylor also directed this music video herself. This is why, or one of the reasons why, she's getting that big award at the VMAs on Sunday. They started this award and gave it to her. It's for, you know, her contribution to music videos and such. One thing you do need to know about the Patient Zero music video is that Oscar-winning cinematographer behind Gravity, Birdman, and The Revenant, his name is Emmanuel Lubezki. He helped her film this. So we're getting a little bit more like cinematic type of music videos from Taylor these days. There's a lot more to learn about this song and some of the other ones. It's one of four new ones out. If this happens to be the first time you're hearing it in full, here's Patient Zero on Q102's Trending 12.

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1: Happy Friday. This hour is code word to live the good life is, let me pull it up here, Eastern. Eastern is this hour's code word. Go ahead and pop onto the Q102 app. A little box will prompt you when you do. Type in the word Eastern for your chance to win those Usher tickets, the Jeff Ruby's gift card, the closet makeover, the Richter and Phillips gift card, and so much more. All right, this hour's code word is Eastern. I'll get you a new one at the beginning of almost every hour today. So good luck on that. All right, we'll continue our trending 12. I hope you're in a good position. Let's settle in. We've got the next hour or so together, and we're going to go with Sabrina Carpenter. Now, Taylor Swift is going to come up a few times throughout the hour. It's her big day with 4 new songs out. And if you remember during Taylor's tour a couple of years ago, Sabrina Carpenter was one of her openers, and then she went on to have such a big giant year, especially with this song here. So it's Espresso on Q102's Trending 12.

0: house. That's the me espresso.
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0: Cincinnati's Q102, beautiful outside today. First, before I get into anything, Taylor, I want to stop and check in on you. You good? You've got some good plans for the weekend. I hope you can take a nice deep sigh of that fresh, crispy fall air out there. Okay, so Taylor's got the four new songs out. I played Patient Zero a couple of minutes ago, so come on in if you're just sitting down for the trending 12. She did give us a little debrief on where this song came from and what it means. I'll play a couple of seconds for ya.
1: The story behind me writing the song Patient Zero is that I was hanging out with a bunch of friends, and one of my friends told us that she had been reached out to by the new girlfriend of an ex of hers, asking for guidance on if she had had the same experiences with this guy that this new girlfriend was having, and just kind of how surreal those conversations can be. And everyone in our group just immediately started saying like, oh, I've been through that too, and telling the stories of when this kind of reach out had happened for them.
0: Isn't that so girl-coded? How can you relate to that? And this is a story we've kind of had throughout the day on my show. So while you're on our Q102 app, you'll see that chat featured down at the bottom. Go ahead, tap in, leave me a message or a voice note. Have you ever been dating someone and their new girlfriend has come to you and said, oh my gosh, do you have any advice? Or vice versa. Have you been the girl on the other side? I cannot wait to hear your stories. All right. So that was Patient Zero. Second song in the lineup of her encore is Cleveland. You know, Ohio's already going crazy over this one. Travis Kelce obviously grew up there. I don't need to tell you that he went to UC. So I don't know when they're expected to move into whatever home they have up there, but there's a really good chance she's going to be here in Cincy when the Chiefs play the Bengals on her birthday. So here's Cleveland on today's trending.

That was Cleveland, the newest from Taylor Swift off of the Encore. We're expected to see her at the VMAs on Sunday, where she's going to break VMA history as the longest running. I'm sorry, it's Friday. So can you give me a hot second here to get my thoughts together? She's going to have the most VMA awards ever. That's what I'm trying to get at. All right. So we'll have more on that and more Taylor throughout the hour. Here's the thing. I try not to be a part of petty drama. It sometimes finds its way into my inbox, but I've been noticing some Ariana Grande, what seems to be like maybe little snubs towards Taylor. She had posted something yesterday that said, like, along the lines of no encore needed here. So I don't know. Do with that what you will. I do not like to pin women against each other, but it's okay every once in a while to throw some snubs at a good friend, right? Here's Hate That I Made You Love Me on Q102's Trending 12. Can you give me 3 minutes? Because I have the song that is probably going to kick off your weekend like no other song before. This group has performed in Cincy before. If you've gone to Riverbend, you're going to love it. Give me a couple minutes. We'll get to that next on Q102's Trending 12.

0: loved.
1: Hi, it's Tiff on Q102. I've got the song. It's going to kick off your weekend. Are you ready for this? We're getting into Nickelback. How You Remind Me. Did you end up going to their show, Les, last summer, the summer before? Nickelback's coming back. If not, they're already here. The reason why I'm playing them today is because they put out a new single for New Music Friday, and they have a new album coming out at the end of next month. So happy Friday to you. Here is Nickelback on Q102. Never

What did I say? You knew every word to that song, right? Didn't you? What a way to kick off our Friday together. I hope you're off to a good start or a good end, wherever it may find you. Thanks for popping into the Trending 12. We do have confirmation that Noah Kahan has written a song for the Hunger Games movie. So in the meantime, I can't wait to get that when it comes out. I actually don't have the release date on the movie. I know I'm supposed to keep you current and connected, and I'm totally blanking on it. So here's The Great Divide. In the meantime, did you enjoy this at Great American Ballpark this past summer?

0: 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What's going on in your hometown? It's The Q To Do, sponsored by Window Nation. 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

0: I love that song. And Somber's had a really big year. So fun story, if you didn't know, Somber was the one that inducted Taylor Swift into the Songwriters Hall of Fame. He was asked by Taylor, hey, can you sing the songs for me tonight? And he said, well, gal, which ones do you want me to sing? And she said, you choose. Imagine the pressure on that. And then she went on to say, and we're learning this, by the way, from an old video of Somber on Jimmy Fallon. Just in case you haven't heard it, here's a clip.
1: This is Taylor Swift talking about Somber. You can plug your ears if you want. His writing is so exceptional that it makes me actually envious. He's going to be the top of my Spotify rap this year, guaranteed. Somber is the future. Come on, bud. Come on, bud.
0: So cool, right?
2: I can't believe it.
1: That's fantastic.
0: So there you go. And then Somber went off and said, of course, you know, the thing that you would expect. Like, I'm shocked, right? All right. So that's Somber. Here's Taylor. Now, we've got four new songs off of the encore version of Life of a Showgirl. This one is called Pink Clouding, and you heard it on Q102's Trending 12.

It's Tiff on Q102, so we have to palate cleanse from Taylor. But that was her newest one off of the encore version of Life of a Showgirl. It's called Pink Clouding. But we need to take a little breather from her for a hot second. However, the VMAs are this Sunday. If you don't have time to watch it, you can come back to Q102. I'll have everything for you and our trending 12 then. But Snoop Dogg is set to host it for the first time. So in honor of that, here's Beautiful on Q102.

Tiff, happy Friday. Thanks for popping into the Trending 12. Pitbull was here a week or 2 weeks ago at this time. You know, September went like that, right? But he's got his 14th studio album coming out next month. So in honor of that and in honor of all the partying I'm sure you did at Riverbend, here's Give Me Everything on Q102. Not working.

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3: This hour's code word is sweet. S-U-I-T-E. Sweet. God, these VIP tickets for Usher and Chris Brown are going to be awesome. I cannot wait for us to connect when you win the good life and live the good life. A little bite out of the good life on a Friday. So go ahead and take this hour's code word, which is sweet, on over to the Q102 app. A little box will prompt you. Type in the word sweet, and that is your chance to win. Okay, get your new code word at the beginning of almost every hour on this Friday. So take us with you on that same Q102 app. Okay, good luck. Here's Doja Cat, Paint the Town Red. And like the first 10 seconds of this song is by far my favorite. Enjoy.

I got drive, I don't need a car. Money really all that we fiending for. I'm doing things they ain't seen before. Bands ain't dumb, but extreme is all. I'm a demon lord. Fall off what? I ain't seen the horse. Call your bluff, better cite the source. Fame is something that I need no more.

it's Tiff on Q102. I always try to keep you current and connected. So if you're looking for something to do this weekend, there are a few different Oktoberfests. If you didn't quite get your fix last weekend, I got a message on our Q102 app from Jamie. Hi, Jamie. Jamie said there's one happening at Factory 52. I also saw that there's one happening at Sonder and a few other locations, which you can find out more on our Q to do. Enjoy.

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3: 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We asked Dr. Katie Short Thompson of Northern Kentucky University, knowing what you know now, what advice would you give your 20-year-old self?
4: You have no idea the opportunities that will come your way. One of the things that I learned along the way was it's really important to decide your career path, your major, what you'll study for yourself. 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

Hi, it's Tiff. Bruno Mars was at Bourbon and Beyond Festival. Was that two or three summers ago? I think it was three. And it's happening this weekend. You'll have to let me know how Foo Fighters was last night. And if you happen to be going this weekend, you'll see Mumford and Sons, Foster the People, and Kacey Musgraves tonight. By the way, Kacey Musgraves is then flying from our area on over to the VMAs Sunday because she's doing the Dolly Parton tribute. And speaking of Dolly Parton, today is 925. It's 925 day. Oh my gosh, it's September 25th. It's Dolly Day. All right, so now we got to reframe this. So basically, Kacey Musgraves is essentially coming to Cincinnati. She's going to Bourbon and Beyond. She's going to do most likely some sort of Dolly Parton 9-to-5 tribute because today's the day. And then she's flying probably, you know, to New York where the VMAs are. She's going to do it again. All right, full circle moment. We'll debrief the VMAs, by the way, on Monday in our trending 12. Come on back.

Tiff on Q102. Well, Taylor's been the talk of the show today, and we are almost celebrating the 1 year anniversary of Life of a Showgirl. Taylor dropped 4 new songs, which we've played, and I'm sure you'll scroll past. You'll get the video of Patient Zero at the VMAs on Sunday. But in the meantime, here's Fate of Ophelia from Life of a Showgirl on Q102.

It's Tiff on Q102. What's going on in your world for this weekend? Anything good? Well, while you're scrolling and making plans, this hour's code word is sweet. S-U-I-T-E, sweet. That version of sweet. Like the suite you might sit in when you win the Usher tickets and you're VIP. At the on the Q102 app, you're going to want to take the word sweet on over to the app for your chance to live and win the good life. You've got a few more minutes to get that code word in before I get you a new one coming up in our 2 o'clock hour. So good luck.

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1: This hour's code word to live the good life is hills. H-I-L-L-S. Hills. Hills. Like the seven hills of Cincinnati. How beautiful was the cut in the hill, speaking of, coming through the city this morning, if you had a chance to look at it. Ooh, the weather this weekend is going to be good. I'll take it. All right, this hour's code word is hills with an S. You know the deal. Just in case you don't, you're going to head on over to the Q102 app, type that in, and then you're entered to win and live this good life with us. I want you to have these Usher tickets. I want you to be able to go through all of your clothes and get a closet makeover. I mean, a dream, right? Especially as we transition seasons. I want to throw away everything that I own, or donate it, rather, I should say. So this closet makeover, the Botox, the gift cards, all of it is yours when you take a few minutes out of your hour and type in the word hills on over at the Q102 app, okay? We'll get you a new keyword at the beginning of almost every hour today. Good luck. And in the meantime, here's Harry Styles, As It Was. He's coming up to Chicago next summer, so keep your eyes out on that one.

0: ordinary.
1: Hi, it's Tiff on Q102. Happy Friday. Have you ever gotten a text from your ex's new girlfriend? You are going to be the perfect person to join my show today. I'm super excited. So there are, like most things, a lot of this happens on your phone. You're going to go to the Q102 app. You'll see the chat bubble down at the bottom. Are you with me? You can either leave me a message or, better yet, leave me a voice note. You know I love hearing your voice. So the reason why we're talking about this is Taylor is the talk of the town. She put out 4 new songs, including one called Patient Zero. And the reason why it was written right here, listen up.
2: The story behind me writing the song Patient Zero is that I was hanging out with a bunch of friends, and one of my friends told us that she had been reached out to by the new girlfriend of an ex of hers, asking for guidance on if she had had the same experiences with this guy that this new girlfriend was having, and just kind of how surreal those conversations can be. And everyone in our group just immediately started saying, like, oh, I've been through that too, and telling the stories of when this kind of reach out had happened for them.
1: Isn't that serendipitous? I don't even know if that's the appropriate word for this, but have you ever had that happen? I can't say that I have, but I can imagine it's almost a bittersweet feeling where eventually you've kind of grown through the breakup and you've maybe moved on, maybe you haven't, but you get a text from your ex's new person and they're like, hey, did you deal with this? I'm sure by now the wheels are turning and you're starting to reach out to me. So as mentioned before, the Q102 app is where you're going to go to leave me a voice note. You'll see the chat feature down at the bottom. We're going to get into more Taylor Swift throughout the day, including our trending 12. So if you can lock in, I would love to have you. In the meantime, here's Tame Impala, Loser.

Hi, it's Tiff on Q102, adding a few things to your to-do list for the weekend, especially if you've got some kids and you're like, get me out this house. Saturday is Mount Airy Trail Fest, kicks off at noon. It's also Clifton Fest, kicking off right around 12 as well. Then we have the Cincinnati Moon Festival happening on Fountain Square. This one's in the afternoon from 2 to 7. And then there's a few different Oktoberfest. Loveland, we've got one at Sonder, I believe, and Factory 52. If you didn't get enough of Oktoberfest last weekend.

0: Rexa. 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

Tiff on Q102. You've got plans this weekend. I mean, it's gorgeous. I hope Mother Nature remains on your side. I was FaceTiming a girlfriend of mine last night, and she knows that I originally am from the Boston area. And we were chatting, and she's like, I'm on my way to Boston this week. I'm on my way to Boston this weekend. You know, what should I get into? And I said, honey, you should probably cancel your plane ticket. They're getting a nor'easter up there. Lots of rain, lots of wind. It's probably my algorithm, you know, because I still have my girlfriends and family there. I opened my eyeballs this morning. The first thing I saw was a plow truck. I said, a plow truck? Wait a minute. Am I in the Twilight Zone? We're not there yet, are we? Luckily, Cincinnati is not. It's going to be sunny and fall-like today. And I hope you enjoy the weekend.

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1: it's Tiff on Q102. Big day for Taylor, huh? And if you're a Swiftie. This hour's code word, if you did not hear it at the beginning of the hour, to live the good life, is hills. Hills with the S on the end there. Take that on over to the Q102 app for your chance at the Botox, the gift cards, the closet makeover, the Usher tickets, and so much more. Go ahead. You have a few more minutes before Roy and Freddie Mac get your new code word. This hour's was hills. Take that over to the Q102 app. Good luck.

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2: 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Do you have plans this weekend? 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So is Logic and G-Eazy if you're looking for a very last-minute concert. 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
1: In college football Saturday, UC hosts Kansas with kickoff set for 7 o'clock. FC Cincinnati also in action, taking on Montreal 7:30. The Bengals will hold a light practice today before hitting the road for Pittsburgh. Cincinnati takes on the Steelers Sunday in AFC North action with kickoff set for 1 o'clock. And some action tonight for the Reds' new series against the Blue Jays. Make sure you're following along over my X page at Ellen Diaz Patterson. I'm Lindsey Patterson on Cube 102.
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1: 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Want to hook you up with that. It's over $10,000 in prizes. So code words every hour through 6 tonight. Appreciation is your 3 o'clock word. That's a tricky one. A lot of people depend on autocorrect for that one. I know I do. That one, the appreciation sometimes and definitely. Those words definitely trips me up a lot.
2: I'm trying to think. I mean, A-P-P-R-E. C-I-A-T. Ooh, is it E-L? Appreciate
1: L.
2: Oh wait, hang on. Appreciation, hang on.
1: L.
2: A.
1: Where'd you get an L from? Appreciation.
2: Oh, okay. Sorry, hang on. Hang on. T T I O N.
1: I O N. Yeah, I don't know where the L came from. You about to take an L on spelling this word. Appreciation.
2: Uh huh.
1: A P P R E C I A T I O N.
3: I don't know where I got an L.
1: L? Shook.
0: Hanging out with Roy and Freddie Mac. This is The Hang on Q102.
1: Man. It's going to be one of those days.
3: It's Friday.
1: It is Friday. Welcome to the weekend.
2: Ready for the weekend. Oh man, a lot of people getting off. They did that early morning shift. They're in their cars.
1: Yeah, if you're like a 7 to 3 person.
2: Yeah. Pickup lines are stacked with everyone listening to the show. Thank you so much.
1: We appreciate you. Welcome to your weekend.
2: It's big Taylor Swift weekend. Of course, Taylor Swift is dominating everything.
1: All the news. 4 new songs, or the deluxe version of The Life of a Showgirl, the encore.
2: Of course, her vinyl sold out as quickly as they came.
1: You mad?
2: Kind of. They were really cool designs. It was like this cool black and white look.
1: Did she do 4 different ones for each different song or something like that?
2: Oh, I don't know. I just remember seeing the vinyl and I actually thought it was pretty cool.
1: Yeah.
2: And I couldn't get it.
1: She knows how to make some money, dude, and people eat it up.
2: VMAs is when she's going to be dropping the new album. Excited about that. I'm excited to hear your fan feedback as, what did I say?
1: The album.
2: Oh, yeah.
1: The video is going to be Sunday, yeah.
2: Her Patient Zero video is going to be on Sunday.
1: The premiere of it, yeah. She's also getting that award for the Artist Director Honors.
2: First award ever, right?
1: Yeah, because she directed one of those songs off the album. Was it Opalite or I can't remember the other one. But yeah, both. She's getting an award, so.
2: I think I wouldn't be surprised if she performs. That'd be cool.
1: I'm not like I need it or anything like that.
2: But
1: if she does, it's cool. If not, cool. But I wouldn't be surprised if there's like a surprise performance. I don't know.
2: Have you listened to the 4 new songs off of the encore?
1: I heard some of Patient Zero. I was listening to Patient Zero this morning. And
2: first thing I did when I woke up was put the album on. First thing.
1: Yeah. And it sounds like Taylor. It sounds like I've heard it before.
2: I appreciated that a couple of those actually sounded showgirl-esque.
1: Yeah, because my theory is these songs were left off the album.
2: Why?
1: Maybe they just didn't make the cut. Not because they were bad songs, per se, but just for this purpose, maybe a deluxe or something to sell in the future.
2: Yeah.
1: Connected to this era of music. Something like that. I think it was a bit intentional in one way or another. I mean, because look, she's selling vinyls again, you know,
2: for the same realm
1: of songs. But hey, you know,
2: I definitely don't think she casually just decided on a whim to do it. I agree with you. I bet it was very well planned out.
1: Oh, yeah. 100%. Everything is strategic with her.
2: Of course, we're going to play the song on the show so you guys can hear it. And if you have any thoughts on it that you want to share, you can send us a message on the Q102 app. We'd love to hear that as well. There's just so much to get to today and so little time because today is a party day. We like to play music and we like to just have fun and hang out.
1: Yeah.
2: And that's what we're going to start things off with, the afternoon pick-me-up, a song to get us pumped for the weekend. What you got, Freddie Mac?
1: Hot off the press, brand new from Taylor. Patient Zero's on the afternoon pick-me-up. This is The Hang with Roy and Freddie Mac.

0: Patient Zero.
1: Brand new from Taylor, Patient Zero. What do you think?
2: I think that's probably one of my top favorites. I really like Babylon. Okay. I think some people were giving Babylon some hate, but I like Babylon a lot. Cleveland, I'm on the fence for. I probably have to do another listen. We'll have to play Cleveland again.
1: Okay.
2: I know that was her, you know, shout to the trolls online. At least that's what people are saying. That it was like her saying, hey, this is my man, Travis Kelce, because Cleveland, based upon Cleveland Heights.
1: Where he's from.
2: Yeah. I mean, honestly, when I first heard Cleveland,
1: I immediately knew it was something about him.
2: I thought it was sarcastic. I thought it was a parody, or like I thought it was like her being tongue in cheek.
1: In what way? Like making fun of Cleveland?
2: No, I'm not making fun of. I just don't know. I really don't know how to describe it. I didn't. And then I got to listen to it again.
1: Okay.
2: I didn't hate it.
1: Okay. Okay.
2: But I really loved Patient Zero, and I do like Babylon. Those are probably my top two off this second disc.
1: Okay. We'll sprinkle those in throughout the show today, just to give you a feel for it if you haven't heard it, or if, you know, we got something coming up at 3:30. Maybe we'll do Cleveland at 3:30.
2: Okay, we'll give it another listen, see what people think. Have somebody on the show, talk about it, get their opinion on it.
1: Yeah.
2: If you want to put your take on the new Taylor Swift album, you can let us know in the Q102 app.
3: Even if you hate it.
2: Yeah, I guess. Yeah, whatever.
3: You're just like, I'm so sick of her.
2: Sure.
1: I mean, that opinion is...
2: You delivered that a little too well.
3: Hmm?
2: You said that a little with like a little too much gusto.
3: Me?
2: Yeah.
3: Oh, no, I was just speaking if that were the case for someone's opinion.
2: All right. I'm keeping an eye on you. Looking at the weather. When he said that, he did that too well. Clouds tonight.
3: As
2: low
3: if 50. I rehearsed it.
2: Yeah.
3: I
2: believed it when you did it. All right. Looking at the weather tonight. Clouds, low 50. Tomorrow, sunshine, 71 for the high. 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
0: Yeah. The hangs all here. Roy and Freddie Mac.

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1: Benson Boone, Beautiful Things.
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4: Dave asked for a birthday scam on his wife, Kelly. And they have a son who just started a new school. And they already feel like the newbies in that school community. And his wife is really kind of, I mean, the son's going to school, but also like they're new. So he said to come up with something in that realm of them being new and inviting them into the circle. So birthday scam on Callie. This is the play date date on Q102.
5: Hello.
4: Hey, is this Kelly?
5: Yes, it is. Who's calling?
4: Hey, Kelly, this is Mike, your son and my daughter. They're in the same class. My daughter is Lila with Miss. Is their teacher?
5: Oh, cool. Nice to meet you.
4: Yeah, same. Nice to meet you as well. So I got your number from the class list. I hope that's okay.
5: Yeah, no worries.
4: Yeah. So Lila always talks about Layton, your son, right?
5: Yeah, his name's Layton.
4: Okay, yeah. And she would love to have a play date with him sometime. So maybe we could.
5: Yeah, of course. I think that would be great.
4: Yeah. Okay, great. Well, what is next week look like for you? Maybe like Monday or Tuesday?
5: Yeah, I think that should be fine. I just have to check to see if my husband has anything going on, but I'm pretty sure it's fine.
4: All right. Amazing. So, look, I actually do have a question really quick. What's your kid's status?
5: Status?
4: Like, yeah, like is he seeing anyone?
5: Huh? What? He's in first grade.
4: Oh, so maybe he's just playing it real, real cool, real casual. Like, okay, I get that. Yeah, that's fine.
5: I don't really understand what you mean.
4: Oh, okay. Well, look, I'll kind of let you in on Lila. She's had like 6 boyfriends since she's been at preschool. So
5: boyfriends in first grade.
4: Yeah, I know. Right. We're actually very proud of her.
5: Our kids dating in first grade.
4: Well, between me and you, Lila just broke up with PJ the other day. I'm sure you've seen him around. He's the weird one with that wears the jerseys to school every day.
5: I mean, that's kind of rude.
4: Well, I don't blame him. I don't blame him. He's only in first grade. I get it. I think he gets it from his parents. So I see them at pickup all the time. Anyway, those two are officially finished now. They're done.
5: Wow.
4: But it is actually great news for your son, though, because Lila is available. So if you're interested.
5: This just sounds weird. I'm not okay with my 7-year-old dating.
4: I get it. Look, you're at a new school, but I just wanted to let you know what's the dealio. You know what I mean? I don't know if you visited the class much. My daughter, she's a strong, independent young woman. independent. Do you know what that means? You know?
5: Okay.
4: You know the song.
5: Thanks for the call.
4: Okay,
5: no,
4: yeah.
5: I'm not going to let my 7-year-old date.
4: Well, it's just the way we do it at this school. It's fine. Like it's totally normal if you do. But no pressure.
5: I don't care how they do it and how it's done. I'm just not doing it. And I can't believe this is how people are raising their children.
4: Everyone's doing it. That's why it's so cool, because everyone, it's fine. Like it's completely. It's,
5: yeah. Me though, because there's not going to be any play dates or skating. They're 7.
4: All right. Are you sure about that? I would hate for you if I heard, you know, started hearing rumors at the PTO meetings that your son doesn't share his Legos or something like that. You know, I don't want.
5: You can tell people. Stop. You can tell people whatever you want. I'll pull my son out of that school with you weirdos.
4: Well, hold on a second, because you don't have to go that far, because this is all just a joke from your husband.
5: Joke? What are you talking about?
4: Kelly, my real name is Freddie Mac. I'm actually calling from Q102, not your kid's school. Your husband wanted us to call and just mess with you for your birthday. So we're doing what we call a birthday phone scam on you. That's all.
5: You're doing what?
4: A birthday scam. There's no play date. or anything. This is all made up. We're only kidding. We know your kid's at a new school and everything. We're joking.
5: Oh my god,
4: Dave!
5: What the hell, Dave?
4: Dave asked us to mess with you because you were worried about sending your son to a new school and everything. He wanted us to mess with you a little bit, and also like obviously make it weird. We're only joking, though. We really just called to wish you a happy birthday. I know.
5: I mean, you could have just said that to begin with.
4: No, we wanted to get you a little riled up. Roy's here too. We're on Q102 in the afternoon on the hang. We're on the radio right now. So,
5: Oh my god. Hey.
4: Yeah.
5: Some of the parents are like a little out there, but I was about to lose it. I could not handle this.
4: I get it. I actually have a son, not a daughter. I actually have a son, and he's not allowed to date until he's at least 25 years old, I think. So, look, Kelly, happy birthday from your husband and all of us here at Q102, okay?
5: Okay. Well, thank you. I appreciate it.
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0: You've got an accident eastbound 275. It's reported to be right around Kellogg. Watch for some slow traffic. One westbound on US 50 right around Evans, and southbound on 48 at Grandin. Now in Kentucky, you've got some slow traffic northbound 71-75 from Mount Zion all the way up to 275. It's pretty heavy, and then you're on and off your brakes heading into downtown. South 75 slow through the Lachlan split, and then you're hitting your brakes again right around the Western Hills Viaduct. You're going to have the full closure of north and southbound 75 all weekend. Starting at 11 o'clock tonight, they're going to start shutting ramps down around 9 p.m. You're going to have to use northbound 71 to east or westbound on the lateral to detour around there. So just keep that in mind as you're traveling, and that will last until 5 a.m. on Monday morning. 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I'm Denise Johnson. That's your traffic.
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2: You have no idea the opportunities that will come your way. 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
1: Celebrating the drop from Taylor Swift, Life of a Showgirl, the encore. Great new songs from Taylor Swift. I was on repeat with Babylon. I thought that was really good. Loved Patient Zero. Thought that was really good.
2: I love seeing you in your Swifty era.
1: I don't know if it's my era, but there's a couple songs that I really...
2: You're drawn to.
1: Yeah, I don't know what it was about Babylon. Maybe it's because she mentions Virginia and I'm from Virginia.
2: Just maybe. That you could take the boy out the country. You can't take the country out the boy.
1: You were right.
2: Roy hates when his country or Southern accent pops in to certain words.
1: I really do.
2: Don't be ashamed. Why?
1: I do my best to hide my country accent. I'm not ashamed. I just, you know, in radio, we're taught to be, you know, non-whatever accent. I don't know their professional word.
2: I don't know the word either. But
1: so we can appeal to everybody.
2: Yeah.
1: But, you know.
2: And, you know, like Tiff Potter, believe it or not, she's on Middays on Q&A.
1: She has an accent?
2: No. She's from Boston, though. Bostonians typically have a strong accent. Rosemarie. She's like the owner of the Andrew J. Brady Music Center Riverbend and like a couple of venues here in town. And she's from Boston, still has her accent. She's been here probably half her life, more than half her life.
1: And she still has
2: a very strong Boston accent. Tiff, none.
1: I love talking to people from Boston because I really think they're the nicest people, but they have this like... I think I heard Amy Poehler talking about this. They have this like, but don't be better than us type of thing. Like, hey, they love everyone, but like, hey, you're not going to be better. Like, don't,
2: I see.
1: Yeah.
2: Oh, okay. They got like an edge.
1: Right.
2: A competitive edge. Like I'll root for you, but not more than I'll root for me.
1: Like you remember your roots. Like if you're from Boston, don't try to be like something more than you're not. Still remember your roots. I guess is probably the best way to,
2: which can also still hold you back. So.
1: Yeah. Oh yeah.
2: Well, anyway. But yeah, be proud of where you're from. Be proud of your accent. It's cool. Cool with me.
1: I'm proud that a lot of my childhood was hanging out in the parking lot of a Kmart because there was nothing else to do. That was good times, man. Hanging out big lots.
2: Yeah.
1: Okay, so let us know what you think of this four songs that have dropped from Taylor Swift. Getting a lot of great feedback, a lot of people listening to them ad nauseum on repeat. We have one message. Let's see here. I mean, there's so many ones that have flooded in. The one I want to listen to a little bit more, Freddie, is Cleveland, because I have seen some people have mixed views on Cleveland. And the reason why I know I was a little, I didn't immediately fall in love with it. It's because I actually thought it was. It has a very Christmassy sound at the very beginning,
2: Jingle bells.
1: But it goes away, and then it ends up being like a very showgirl-esque song. Actually, I thought Cleveland was perfect for the album because it sounded like showgirl music to me.
2: Okay,
1: but at the beginning, it was like I was like, "Wait, is this a Christmas song?" And then that's why I was like, "Is it a parody? Is this real? Like, is she being tongue in cheek?"
2: Mm-hmm.
1: All because of the music. But then I was like, "Well, but it's a showgirl." So I'm like drawing the connection to the music and that. And then of course the lyrics was talking about her love for Travis Kelce, where she, and we'll break down the lyrics of Cleveland here in a bit. But let's play Cleveland off of the new drop, Life of a Showgirl, the encore, new music from Taylor Swift on Q102.

0: Cleveland.
1: Brand new from Taylor Swift. It's called Cleveland.
2: Little love letter to her man. You know, there's even like a part in there. You know, my baby likes what he likes. He already took me to Cleveland, showed me the heights because he is from Cleveland Heights.
1: And the podcast.
2: Yeah, mentioned the podcast. Mm-hmm. Yeah, it's so funny when I when you do the first listen, you don't know, right? Like you don't know what the song is going to be about, and you're like trying to piece it together.
1: Yeah,
2: I thought that like he took her to like one of the top of the skyscrapers. That's how dumb I am. Because he took her to the heights.
1: It's like the tallest building in Cleveland.
2: I was like, oh, do they have like a little sky view thing? That's cool. That's so dumb.
1: They do have a small lakefront outside of Cleveland.
2: Okay.
1: It's like a $5 million house. I don't think it's small, but I'm sure it's quaint and stuff like that. And I was reading the other day about the security system. If you get too close, like a pedestrian walking up on the house or anybody walking up on the house or on the property, it has like a loudspeaker that talks to you.
2: Wow.
1: Like an AI or some sort of security voice.
2: Says get away from the house?
1: It says something. Hmm? Like, you know, back up, you're trespassing, that sort of thing. Like, oh, wow.
2: But
1: don't walk up on the house like that, on their Cleveland Heights house.
2: Okay. We're looking at all the fan feedback on the Q102 app. You can send us a message about what your thoughts are on the Life of a Showgirl, the Encore edition. The four songs that just dropped, Babylon, Pink Clouding, Patient Zero, Cleveland. Let's go to Amber, Freddie Mac. Amber is a Taylor Swift fan. What'd you think of the album? You like it? Yeah, or I guess it's not an album. What's the appropriate term?
1: Or is it they're calling it an album. It so okay? I guess we can just call it an album.
2: All right. So what'd you think of the songs?
1: Amber, are you there? Oh. Amber, maybe she couldn't hear us. Amber, are you there? What'd you think of the songs?
3: I love the songs.
1: Okay.
3: Like, I listened to the whole album, and I don't know. I'm such a huge Taylor Swift fan, and I really love the songs. Like, I don't understand the hate and the judgment that... I'm sorry, I'm getting emotional.
1: Oh. It's okay.
3: I just don't understand, like, the hate and the judgment that she's getting because, like, she's one of my favorite artists, and I think she did really good on all four songs. So I just think people are being really mean.
2: Now, I will say, I'm looking at, you know, because we told people to, like, send us a message on the Q102 app. I will say, Amber, a lot of it is positive. I don't know if you're just happen to be getting... I mean, there's some negative.
1: Sure.
2: But... Mm-hmm. Yeah, I am seeing some positive, if that makes you feel any better. I'm sorry that you're upset. We got one message from Becca. Says, do I think these are the greatest songs ever written? No, but they are catchy, and I don't hate them. She calls it a mid-tier release. This is another message from Vin. I feel like she always writes such on the nose. I also thought the song about Travis was shallow. I guess I didn't pick up Shallow in Cleveland.
1: Yeah.
2: Hmm. Patient Zero. And here we go. Here's another good message, Amber. Patient Zero. This is on the Q102 app. Patient Zero and Babylon are better than the rest of the entire Showgirl album.
1: Jeez.
2: I don't understand how this is the same woman who wrote Folklore and Evermore. This is the best release.
1: Interesting. You get all into the spectrum. Yeah. I mean, music is subjective, Amber, so you have the right to feel how you feel. You obviously feel very, passionate. Very connected and passionate about Taylor Swift and her music. And then there's people that just don't care for it or whatever. Like, everyone's, it's all valid.

0: careless with their art form, with their art.
1: Stephanie says that she does think that this is timed purposefully to create buzz for Grammys. Grammys, that's a long time away, isn't it?
0: No, because I think we're still within the Grammy nomination time frame.
1: Okay.
0: Time period. So, potentially, you know, Taylor.
1: Sarah says Patient Zero is the best. What's your favorite song on the album, Amber?
2: I really like Patient Zero. I mean, I like all of them. Cleveland and Babylon are really good, too. Okay. I just love the whole album.
1: Yeah.
0: Let me correct myself. The Grammy eligibility period is between August 31st, 2025, and then August 28th, 2026. So we have surpassed that time frame for the 27 Grammys. This would be in the time frame of the 28 Grammys.
1: And let me tell you, she'll probably win a Grammy for this in 2028, and we'll be like, what?
0: Well, she'll win Grammys for Life of a Showgirl.
1: Right.
0: And then, absolutely, you're right, because then she...
1: In 2028, she's going to win a Grammy for this encore, and we're going to be like, they're still talking about the Showgirl?
0: Right.
1: We moved on to the new album.
0: I would not also be surprised if she puts out a new album between now and the 28 Grammys.
1: That's
0: within that time frame. I think she'll come out with even more music, so she'll win on both. But I think the timing is always, it's always with her.
1: Yeah.
0: By the time she gets the Grammys for said album, it's always like a year and a half later. We're like, wait a second, hold on. How is she eligible? That's because of the time period. You forget. A year is a long time.
1: Lacey sent us a message on the Q102 app, says, I want to stream Evermore now. It's interesting.
0: Yeah, the very poetic, lyric heavy stuff.
1: All right, Amber, thanks so much for being on the show. Glad you loved the album.
0: And your passion.
2: Thank you. I just hope she doesn't go country after this.
1: Oh, well.
0: Oh. We'll see.
1: There's a chance. I don't know. I think her man loves country music, too. So who knows?
0: Oh, yeah.
1: She may start, you know. Wasn't she like number one on country with I Wish I Knew What I Knew You? Didn't she? That was a country song.
0: I
1: think it was played on country radio.
0: Probably, yeah.
1: All right. Thank you, Amber.
2: Thank you.
3: You're hanging out. Roy and Freddie Mac on The Hang.

0: coming up next on The Hang.
1: Taylor Swift dropping four new songs off an album, The Life of a Showgirl, The Encore. We got some new music from her on the way. Carly Rae Jepsen named her baby after a heated rivalry character. It's a bit odd when that kid grows up and finds that out.
2: Yeah, the origin of their name.
1: I think so. Also, Sesame Street coming to Netflix. More headlines with celebrity news on the way next.
3: Watch for an accident westbound on 275 is right around Ronald Reagan. You've got one eastbound 275 right around Kellogg, and you're still dealing with one on westbound River Road right around Evans. You've got that heavy traffic south 75 through the Lachlan split. Then you're hitting your brakes again right around the Western Hills Viaduct as you're heading into Kentucky. Northbound 75 slow from Mitchell up to town. North 71 from the lateral to Ronald Reagan. South 71 between Ronald Reagan and Red Bank. And then you're hitting your brakes pretty heavy again right around Taft. Northbound 71, 75 slow from Mount Zion on and off up to 275. Traffic is brought to you by St. Elizabeth. St. Elizabeth Edgewood, number one hospital in greater Cincinnati. Visit stelizabeth.com. I'm Denise Johnson. That's your traffic.
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3: 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My faves are Patient Zero and Babylon. 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
1: Yeah.
0: I don't know if it sounds like that album because it's off the Life of a Showgirl album, the deluxe rather, or if it just sounds like Lavender Haze.
1: Mm.
0: Like the cadence and the way she sings it. I don't know. It just sounds familiar. Not in a bad way, not in a good way. Not in a bad way, rather. It sounds like Taylor Swift. I don't know. The music video is going to be out on Sunday. She's going to debut it at the VMAs.
1: We don't know the exact time, but the VMAs on CBS and MTV is going to start at 7:30.
0: Show starts at 7:30, yeah. I think they'll hold off the Taylor stuff till maybe 9:30. Yeah. Keep you watching. And they'll say it every commercial break. Coming up next.
1: Coming up, Taylor Swift. Going to be dropping her new album, her new song, Patient Zero.
0: We didn't say when coming up. We just said it was coming up.
1: Coming up.
0: What's the other one you like, Cleveland?
1: Cleveland's, the Christmas sound throws me off. But it is Showgirls-esque. Let's take a listen to Cleveland.

0: That's cool.
1: Yeah, I like that a lot. And then we also have Babylon.
2: Because it's where you're from, in Virginia, with a church dress on, no elbows on the table and the neighbors
3: on. Roy perks up anytime he hears Virginia.
1: Well, we were theorizing, because this is like my favorite song on the album. I think maybe it's because she just says Virginia. That's why I like it.

0: right, good for her. Life of a Showgirl, the encore, disc two. Is what these new songs on, technically.
1: Yeah, I saw what they call it, disc two. I was like, oh, that's so outdated, but fun.
0: Oh, yeah.
1: That's
0: yeah,
1: cool.
0: Yeah, yeah. Double
1: disc. A little retro vibe there.
0: Mm-hmm.
1: All right, so very good. We're going to be celebrating and popping in some Taylor Swift, some new music for Taylor Swift on the show today as we are celebrating her here on Q102. Carly Rae Jepsen is making headlines. I know we probably haven't heard from her since 2012.
0: Call me maybe.
1: Yeah,
0: but she's doing new stuff.
1: She is. She's been dropping a lot of new music and new music videos. But she actually explained that she named her baby after a Heated Rivalry character.
0: That show that everyone, you liked it. It was the hockey show on HBO.
1: The only sports show I liked.
0: And it was not for the sports. It was for the romantic part of it, right?
1: It was a gay story about two guys who are in a sport that I guess they can't
0: predominantly
1: be gay. And yeah.
0: Oh, okay.
1: So, but they loved each other.
0: Oh, cool.
1: And it kind of, you follow them over the course of like 10 years of their life.
0: Oh.
1: Of In the Closet.
0: Very popular
1: people.
0: Show.
1: Very popular show. But I'm going to mess up the name because it's been, you know, like forever since I've seen the show. But Ila, I already forgot.
0: One of the main characters?
1: Yeah, the main guy, Rozanoff. That's who I know him, but I forget how we pronounce his first name. I just remember everyone calling him Rozanoff.
0: Okay.
1: But anyways, she named the baby after him.
0: Season two is slated for to come out April next year.
1: Cool.
0: By the way, they've been waiting around for a date. There it is. Lady Gaga trending today as well in what's popping because she is starring in a new ad for a Japanese convenience store, Family Mart. Now, she's in like their new commercial, and a lot of it is the music. It's a song off of her Mayhem album.
1: Mm-hmm.
0: And it's called Killa. And then at the end of it, there's kind of like this interview thing they do. All the questions, it just cuts from a screen with the question on it. The questions are in Japanese. So I wasn't able to read, but you can kind of tell from her answer what the question was. And this is kind of her shout out towards the end of the interview.
2: I would just like to say to my Japanese fans that I love you so much. I'm so grateful to have you in this life, and I'm so excited to keep making music with you for a long time.
0: Yeah, just sharing her love.
1: That's very nice.
0: Yeah, Family Mart Foods. So she loves sushi. She also loves more than sushi. She says she loves traditional cold soba.
1: Oh, very nice. Okay, I don't know soba.
0: But it's a traditional like noodles, Japanese thin noodles dish.
1: I haven't heard from her ever since the announcement of her baby, but very good for her. Sesame Street movie coming to Netflix.
0: Okay.
1: You can see Netflix expanded the Sesame Street lineup new movie. By the way, I forgot that Sesame Street series.
0: All of it.
1: Is on Netflix. Netflix. I forgot that.
0: As of like last year, I think.
1: But they renewed through season 62. Good gosh.
0: What season are you on now? 30-something? 40-something?
1: I don't know. Well, volume 4 of season 57 is going to be on November 23rd.
0: Oh, wow. Way further than I thought.
1: Yeah.
0: Should have known.
1: So, okay. So, good for them. And I also want to talk about Dolly Day, 9 to 5. 9 to 5 yeah. Day. That is today, September 25th, 9 to 5.
0: There's deals at a lot of restaurants downtown, too, or bars. They're doing, like, cool Dolly Parton-themed drinks and stuff like that. So, Cincinnati, we'll find a way to participate.
1: Well, the city of Newport has been transformed to Dollyport.
0: Dope.
1: Which is pretty cool. Kroger's going to be celebrating by offering customers to round up at checkout for their local Feeding America Food Bank and Dolly Parton's Imagination Library. But you're right. A lot of different restaurants. It's hard to even go through the big list of everybody that is offering special cocktails and tributes. I mean, there's some places that are playing like her song in the store every hour.
0: Sure, yeah. Well, we'll play that today on the show today, too. I do know at the Banks, the Park, Killer Queen, the Stretch, Cincinnati Lager House, Jefferson Social, they all have at least one Dolly Parton-themed cocktail.
1: Cool.
0: I know those off the top. But yeah. Is it interesting, too, that she, maybe it's interesting, maybe it's not, but the song 9 to 5, and then today is 9, as in September the 9th month, 25th day.
1: 2-5,
0: yeah. She passed on the 25th of August. August 2-5.
1: Been 1 month. You know what I
0: mean? But yeah, it's been exactly a month. And then, 9 to 5, of course. So, not to be confused with her birthday. Her birthday is January 19th.
1: Okay.
0: So just to clear that up. But yeah, 9 to 5 day.
1: All right, that's what's popping on Q102.
3: Hey, you've got a broken down vehicle southbound 7175 right around 12th Street. They have the two right lanes blocked. Traffic is backed up all the way back to the Western Hills Viaduct. Westbound 275, you have an accident right around 74. That has you backed up to Ronald Reagan. Eastbound 275, one at Kellogg, has you backed up to 471. You've got heavy traffic in Kentucky northbound 7175 from Mount Zion all the way to the river. Eastbound 275 is a slow go from 7175 to Taylor Mill. You've got slow traffic north 71 from Smith Edwards on up to Ronald Reagan and South 71 from Reading as you're heading across the river into Kentucky. Traffic is brought to you by St. Elizabeth. St. Elizabeth Edgewood, number one hospital in Greater Cincinnati. Visit stelizabeth.com. I'm Denise Johnson. That's your traffic.
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1: So, according to U.S. News and World Report, St. Elizabeth is ranked as the number one hospital in Greater Cincinnati and Kentucky. 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
1: 202 with the hang. Clouds tonight, low 50. Sunshine tomorrow, 71. 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
2: They've got a broken down vehicle southbound 7175 right around 12th Street. They have the two right lanes blocked. Traffic is backed up all the way back to the Western Hills Viaduct. Westbound 275, you have an accident right around 74. That has you backed up to Ronald Reagan. Eastbound 275, one at Kellogg, has you backed up to 471. You've got heavy traffic in Kentucky northbound 7175 from Mount Zion all the way to the river. Eastbound 275 is a slow go from 7175 to Taylor Mill. You've got slow traffic north 71 from Smith Edwards on up to Ronald Reagan, and south 71 from Reading as you're heading across the river into Kentucky. Traffic is brought to you by St. Elizabeth. 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

0: What's the prize?
1: Now we got 4-pack of tickets for you to Cincinnati. To Sesame Street Live. Elmo's got the moves.
0: We were just talking about Sesame Street and what's popping and how they're coming to Netflix.
1: That's right.
0: They're hot right now.
1: So you want to go to Sesame Street Live? Those tickets went on sale this morning. Elmo's got the moves. 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
0: It's going to be a great show.
2: Our question today, 71% of people will buy one of these this year. 71% of people will buy one of these this year. Instead of making it, they'll buy it.
1: Okay.
2: So instead of making this, 71% is going to buy this.
1: Okay.
2: All right. Sounds good. Let's see if you're right or wrong. Never going to get

0: making it. Buying this instead of making it. Let's go to the phones. Mindy, what'd you think of Mindy?
1: I say a holiday meal.
0: A holiday meal.
2: I mean, I remember I did that a few years ago for Thanksgiving. Oh, great decision.
0: Cracker Barrel? Get the box?
2: Cracker Barrel, yes.
0: Yeah, it's not bad. Mm-hmm. It's not bad.
2: And I made a few of the sides just to keep the cost down a little bit, but it's already very inexpensive.
3: Yeah, it comes with two or three sides already.
2: Yeah, and I just wanted like two more.
3: I did the same thing.
2: You know, I made green beans or something like that to add to it, but it was great. Highly recommend. Actually, no, I don't recommend it at all.
3: Oh, because you don't want it to sell out?
2: Precisely.
3: Oh, okay. All right.
2: I know. Actually, let me put my order in right now.
3: Can you? Is it open?
2: No, I don't think so.
3: Oh.
2: Yeah. It's a great, if you don't want to cook though, or if you are having people over with small or big party, it's ideal. It's great.
3: You know what I always forget when it comes to Thanksgiving?
2: What's that?
3: Is, or even Christmas cooking, how much you keep opening up the oven because you're putting stuff in, you're putting stuff out.
2: Yeah, and it loses the heat. Right, and everything takes longer. Yeah.
3: Yeah, so you have to like whatever, I always have to remember like whatever it tells me on the instructions. That's in best case scenario. I got to add more because I keep my stove keeps opening up.
2: And Roy has like three stoves.
3: I have one.
2: Since when?
3: I took the other one out? No, I don't
2: know. Oh, I must have been confused.
3: No, I wish, you know, I have a theory that if you don't have a microwave above your stove, like you just have a hood.
2: Yeah.
3: That's rich. That's money.
2: That's not true because I lived in an apartment. My very first apartment alone didn't. It only had a hood, and it was an apartment. It only had a hood, and it had no microwave at all.
3: Okay, let me rephrase.
2: See,
3: if you get a microwave in that stove that's like built into the cabinets,
2: yeah,
3: that's money.
2: Oh, the stove is built into the cabinets.
3: Right.
2: Yeah.
3: Right, that's
2: different.
3: That's money, in my opinion.
2: Okay.
3: Because then you have that fancy hood.
2: Yeah.
3: Yeah, I'm looking at you.
2: Fair, okay.
3: With all the richos. I just have the standard microwave above the stove like us normal folk, Freddie.
2: Normal folk.
3: Yeah.
2: Whatever that even means.
3: Yeah. Okay.
2: Okay.
3: It's not holiday meal. Good guess, Mindy. You're also, by the way, talking to the person who thought if you had stairs in your house, I thought you had money.
2: So, I have my thing, too. If you got 5 digits on your house number, that's money.
3: Right.
2: Rich.
3: Karen. Roy. Huh? I'm not rich. Karen, what do you think? 71% of people is going to buy this instead of making one. What do you think?
4: Healthy meals.
3: Not bad. There's a lot of chef you get services you can get.
2: I used to get, there's HelloFresh. I used to do Blue Apron. You know how much money I wasted? Because I still never cooked the stuff.
3: So you just had groceries just sitting in your fridge?
2: I just put it in the freezer like, oh, yeah, I'm going to make it. Didn't.
3: Nothing more depressing than that prepackaged bag of lettuce that you're going to throw away in 3 days because you had thought you're going to have a salad.
2: I still haven't figured it out because now I do grocery shopping for myself without Blue Apron or the HelloFresh stuff, and I'm still wasting it, forgetting it's in there.
3: I just started Clean Eats, which is kind of what Karen's talking about. They kind of make little healthy meals for you. You just go pick them up.
2: I need that because it's like just ready to eat.
3: You just microwave.

0: does feel like fall.
1: It does.
0: It does feel like fall.
1: I'm wearing a shacket today. Roy's wearing long sleeves.
0: What's a shacket?
1: It's like a shirt jacket. Oh, Roy?
0: Okay. I've never heard
1: You've never heard of a shacket?
0: No, I've never heard of that before.
1: How?
0: I don't know. I've never heard. To me, it looks like you're just wearing a button down.
1: But it's heavy. Okay. We'll talk about this later.
0: Adam, Halloween costume. Good guess. That is correct. Yes, Adam, you're the big winner today.
1: Good job, Adam. Hey, Adam, are you ready for Halloween? You got your Halloween costume picked out, or?
2: I've got a bed sheet. I figure I'll go as a ghost again.
1: Bed sheet? He's going to go as a ghost.
0: Adam, that's a Roy level effort.
2: You got to do more, bud.
1: Yeah, Adam, that is very lackluster. That is Roy level. He's right.
0: But let me tell you, that's a good costume because you know what? Adam's going to be the most comfortable. And that's at the end of the day, that's when I'm building a Halloween costume. I can't stand being uncomfortable for 4 hours.
1: Yeah.
0: Can't stand it.
1: As long as you wear something underneath, Adam. All right.
0: I remember I used to do like a zombie wedding. I used to marry, because I'm a minister, I used to marry people as a zombie. And so they would put all this makeup and fake skin falling off my face to look like my face was rotting.
1: Yeah.
0: And after like the 3.5 hour mark, it felt like it was burning. And I was like, I can't do this. I start panicking. Like, get it off. Get it off.
1: Next time, use super glue.
0: That sounds horrible. What are you talking about? Adam.
1: No, try it.
0: No. This. What? No.
2: I've used super glue before. Not for
0: anyone
2: costume.
0: Listening.
2: I'm not trying that.
0: Okay. Yes, Adam. Don't do that. Anyone listening, don't do what Freddie said. That's a health hazard.
1: Oh, is it?
0: I don't know, but that definitely is not okay.
1: Look, your costume will last all night. You're dancing.
0: But it's going to have a sacrifice at the end of the night when you rip it off. Although it is a nice exfoliator. You couldn't get that fresh skin.
1: You ever did that as a kid? You put Elmer's glue in your hand and you rub your hands together and peel it off?
0: I did.
1: It'll be like that, more painful.
0: To save Q102 from any lawsuits, he was just joking. That's not real advice.
1: If you think I was serious, this is on you.
0: Yeah, yeah. Okay, Adam, what did Adam win?
1: Adam, you're going to Sesame Street Live, buddy. Elmo's got the moves. Tap Theater, March 20th. Congratulations, buddy.
2: Thank you.
1: All right, hold on. We got to get some info from you. On the way next, another chance to live the good life and the Friday free-for-all, Q102.
3: Well, they finally cleared that accident that was right there eastbound 275 at 74. Traffic is still on and off slow from just north of Colerain, but it is easing up. You're starting to move a little faster there. South 75 slow from Shepherd to Paddock, and then from the Western Hills Viaduct into Kentucky. North 75 from Mitchell to Town. North 71 from Smith Edwards to Ronald Reagan. And South 71 from Montgomery Road into downtown. North 71-75, you're on and off your brakes from 42 to the river. And eastbound 275 is heavy from 71-75 to Taylor Mill. Don't forget, you got the full closure of north and southbound 75 completely shut down all weekend long from 11 p.m. tonight till 5 a.m. on Monday. You're going to have to use 71 in the lateral to get around. Traffic is brought to you by St. Elizabeth. St. Elizabeth Edgewood, number one hospital in greater Cincinnati. Visit stelizabeth.com. I'm Denise Johnson. That's your traffic. Q.
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3: Great.
2: It's also 9 to 5 day, so we're going to honor Dolly Parton this afternoon as
3: Fantastic.
2: Well.
3: Fantastic. Love
2: Dolly.
3: We've got
2: to do that. Yep. And we also have your Live the Good Life code word. That's coming up after J-Lo, who won a VMA back in the day for waiting

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0: All right, your second to last code word of the day, your chance to live the good life and win over $10,000 in prizes. 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
2: Yep.
0: So go ahead and enter that on your Q102 app for your chance to win and live the good life with Q102. What, Roy?
2: I just like the way you said that. The Q102, hit the app, chance to win. That's very upbeat. I like that.
0: It's kind of silly.
2: Yeah.
0: It sounds silly in hindsight.
2: I love how you weren't even looking at me and you saw my face light up. The moment you did.
0: Yeah, my peripheral vision is great, and I can just see Roy over there doing something with his face.
2: Getting high pitch. Here we go. It's the Friday free-for-all, and I hope you have a great weekend.
0: Yeah. Continuing on, because it is VMA weekend. Video of the year, 2004. Outkast on Q102.

0: 9 to 5 day. Q102, you're listening to The Hang. This is the Friday free-for-all. Dolly Parton, 925. You see what they did there, September 25th.
1: I do. I love that Newport switched over to Dolly Port.
0: Yeah.
1: That's fantastic. All the restaurants going to have Dolly-inspired cocktails. I would love to put on a big blonde wig.
0: Do it.
1: And be Dolly Parton today.
0: Do it. You definitely, you want to do something for Halloween, don't you?
1: It's
0: pulling on you.
1: Oof, I don't know. Dress up in drag?
0: Not full drag. I don't know. Whatever. I didn't know if you had some other idea.
1: No. I haven't even thought about Halloween yet. But yeah, although I know a lot of people. I know a lot of people are.
0: Yeah.
1: I haven't seen a Spirit Halloween yet, though. Have you?
0: Yeah, there's one out by my house.
1: Oh.
0: I don't know if it's open yet, but I've seen they got the sign out.
1: I guess the economy near me is boosting too well. Nothing's closed.
0: A store.
1: Yeah, a store hasn't closed.
0: Give me an old JCPenney. That's all I need. Oh, man. So Dolly Parton is going to be honored on Sunday at the VMAs. Kacey Musgraves is going to be doing a tribute to Dolly Parton. So I think that's going to be really good. Country music star Kacey Musgraves.
1: You know, I was kind of hoping to see something with Sabrina Carpenter honoring Dolly, but that's good too.
0: Oh,
1: I love Kacey.
0: They had the song together.
1: Yeah, they had the song together, and I thought, I don't know.
0: Who knows? Surprise guest, maybe. Maybe Sabrina is going to be a part of it. I don't know. But I love that they're already planning it so that it's obviously going to happen. You know, sometimes they miss putting people in the memorial that might have passed.
1: Dolly's not going to be missed on this one.
0: No. You can't.
1: You can go to CincyShirts.com. They got a Dolly Parton shirt that where proceeds is going to go benefit her Imagination Library.
0: An amazing foundation and an organization that is. I've benefited from it, my son and I, with free books every month for your child between birth and 0 to 5 years old. They get a free book a month from that Imagination Library.
1: What does the, because your son's how old?
0: He's 5 now.
1: Mm-hmm. Okay, so has he gotten his last book?
0: He got it in December.
1: How does that work? Did they like announce, like, hey, here's your last book?
0: They might have sent me an email, or there was a letter in one of the books or in the mail that came with it or something like that. I can't remember.
1: Anything signed by Dolly?
0: Nothing was signed.
1: Okay.
0: Not that I remember.
1: Well, I mean, I know it wouldn't be personally signed. I mean, no. I know it'd be automated, but
0: it has like the Imagination Library stamp on each book.
1: Yeah.
0: As a part of the shipping label where your address is and stuff. Or actually, no, it's on the book. It's printed on the book. The logo for the Imagination Library. And there's a lot of books that are in Spanish and English. They're bilingual books. That was something I thought was really cool. A lot of books I'd never heard of. But all kids, age-appropriate books. So when you go and you sign up for Imagination Library, you put in your kid's birthday, and they'll send age-appropriate books a month.
1: Very cool.
0: Or one book a month. It's a very cool organization, so I love that Cincy Shirts is doing that.
1: And we're honoring, I know Ohio has announced that today's, you know, 9 to 5 day for Dolly.
0: Yep.
1: So honoring Dolly Parton here on Q102.
0: And she's going to get honored on Sunday at the VMAs. We love that. We're talking a lot about the VMAs this afternoon on the Free For All because all of our artists that we're playing have won a VMA. Video of the Year 2011 from Katy Perry.
1: Oh, with the fireworks on the bosoms.
0: You got it.
1: Yes.

0: of the year at the VMAs in 1999. That's Lauryn Hill on the Friday Free For All, Cincinnati's Q102.
1: And we're celebrating the VMAs this weekend by playing a bunch of throwbacks that will get your weekend started from people who have won VMAs in the past.
0: Yeah, it's going to be a fun award show on Sunday. Taylor Swift going to be there. She's going to be premiering the music video for her new song, Patient Zero. Now, she's released four songs total today, but Patient Zero has kind of been the big, most talked about song.
1: So, yeah.
0: Because the music video is coming.
1: All the messages I'm getting on the Q102 app today, everyone loves that one specifically as their favorite.
0: What's the story behind the song Patient Zero? Taylor Swift tells us.
2: The story behind me writing the song Patient Zero is that I was hanging out with a bunch of friends, and one of my friends told us that she had been reached out to by the new girlfriend of an ex of hers, asking for guidance on if she had had the same experiences with this guy that this new girlfriend was having, and just kind of how surreal those conversations can be. And everyone in our group just immediately started saying like, oh, I've been through that too, and telling the stories of when this kind of reach out had happened for them. And I thought to myself, if this has happened to all of us, it's such an interesting kind of angle on humanity and on relationships. And I wonder if I could write something from the perspective of getting this phone call, and really only from the perspective and the side of the phone call of the ex who's been through it before. And so that's what I did. And Patient Zero is the result. And I'm really proud of it. Yeah, it's something that I'm glad I got to explore in a song finally.
0: That's such an interesting thing. I feel like if you're dating someone and you have to reach out to their ex to wonder, hey, did he do this with you?
1: Right.
0: The relationship is over.
1: Oh, for sure.
0: I don't think that's a good, yeah, that's not a good sign.
1: Yeah, yeah.
0: If you feel like you need to reach out to his ex or her ex or whatever,
1: I'd imagine it would already be over, and that's when you start the investigation,
0: or
1: because
0: that
1: you're trying to process what the heck just happened.
0: Yeah, you need to make sure like this had to have happened to the other ex, right? So yeah, Taylor Swift's new song music video is going to debut at the VMAs on Sunday. Patient Zero, Cincinnati's Q102.

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2: Celebrating the release of her album, The Life of a Showgirl, the encore.
1: Yeah, deluxe.
2: A bunch of four songs have been released. Life of a Showgirl, Pink Clouding, which I've grown to love. Cleveland and Babylon. Babylon, I think, is in my top. I think I'm now starting to like, after hearing, because we've been playing the music on the show today, I think Patient Zero, Babylon, and Pink Clouding are like at the same level of love for me.
1: Okay. You love Babylon too, especially because she mentions Virginia.
2: I don't know, maybe.
1: Because Roy's from Virginia originally, so.
2: Maybe that's why. I don't know, but you're drawn to it. Because I also saw some people who didn't love it as much as me.
1: Yeah.
2: Cleveland would have to be underneath all of that.
1: Okay.
2: For me.
1: Fair.
2: But I'm a big fan of the four songs she dropped.
1: Good for her, man.
2: I love it.
1: Congrats. And that music video is going to debut at the VMAs on Sunday.
2: Colin Farrell, Dakota Johnson is going to be in it.
1: Cameos.
2: Giving big movie vibes for the music video.
1: Like a short film.
2: Yeah.
1: Music video type of thing. So that's cool. Continuing on our VMAs type of Friday free-for-all we got going on here. This was Best Hip-Hop Video in 2013 from Macklemore.

0: Q102, Gaga won at the VMAs. What year was that? Roy?
1: Since I'm so good at history, 2007.
0: That is incorrect. No. Oh. I thought you were going to be right. 2010.
1: Well, you know, she had a moment between like 2007 and 2010, so that's close enough.
0: Close enough. Video of the year, best pop video, and best dance video for Bad Romance on Q102. VMAs on Sunday, and we're celebrating with our hour of throwbacks on the Friday free-for-all. Video of the year 2002, Roy.
1: That's...
0: Who's that?
1: I don't know what this
0: Eminem.
1: Is.
0: Oh, Eminem.

0: Video of the year, 2001, Christina Aguilera, Lil' Kim, Maya, Pink, Missy Elliott.
1: Of course, we're celebrating the VMAs with this Friday free-for-all. You can watch the VMAs this Sunday. I'll never forget when me and Freddie were in Cleveland and we were at the Rock and Roll Hall of Fame. And they have this like theater where they're playing a bunch of songs from, drawing a blank.
0: What, performances?
1: Yeah, but it was the show that everybody watched back in the day.
0: Oh, was it? Now I'm drawing a blank.
1: Why am I missing it?
0: It was Soul Train.
1: Soul Train.
0: Yes.
1: Oh, jeez.
0: There's a nice little theater you can just duck off into.
1: And it's the Soul Train
0: and just
1: theater.
0: Sit and watch old over and over and over. They're just a old bunch
1: Soul
0: of different
1: Train.
0: Ones.
1: It was so cool. Yeah. And then Patti LaBelle did Lady Marmalade.
0: Yes.
1: I never knew that.
0: Back in like the 70s.
1: I didn't know that.
0: You didn't know the original song was
1: no,
0: her?
1: No. Oh, okay. And like their version is like a copy.
0: Yeah. Like, Patti, a cover, essentially.
1: I mean, yeah. Lady Patti LaBelle did great.
0: For sure. 1974.
1: I didn't know that. I was shocked standing there. I'm like, what? What? I did not know that.
0: You were telling me something about Beyonce and Crazy in Love hit like a new record or something.
1: She hit the billion club. And she has three videos now that's got over a billion views on YouTube. Crazy in Love now, over a billion views.
0: And it won Best Female Video at the VMAs in 2003. And it's on the Friday Free For All, Q102.

0: Over 1 billion views on YouTube, the music video. That's only right going into VMA weekend, which are on Sunday on Local 12. 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
1: On the way next, top moments of the week that you may have missed with The Hang. Don't go anywhere.
2: Accident northbound on 75. It is on the left shoulder, just around the lateral. Traffic is slow from Mitchell. You've also got heavy traffic south 75 from Shepherd down to Paddock, and then from the Western Hills Viaduct cutting across the river into Kentucky. South 71 slow from Tampa to the river. North 71 between the lateral and Ronald Reagan. You have some slow traffic northbound 71, 75 between 275 and the river, and eastbound 275 from 71, 75 over to Taylor Mill. All the lanes of north and southbound 75 are going to shut down tonight at 11 p.m., and they're going to be closed until 5 a.m. on Monday morning. That is right downtown around Freeman. You're going to have to use 71 to the lateral in both directions to get around the closure. Traffic is brought to you by St. Elizabeth. St. Elizabeth Edgewood, number one hospital in greater Cincinnati. Visit stelizabeth.com. I'm Denise Johnson. That's your traffic.
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4: In college football Saturday, UC hosts Kansas with kickoff set for 7 o'clock. FC Cincinnati also in action, taking on Montreal 7:30. The Bengals will hold a light practice today before hitting the road for Pittsburgh. Cincinnati takes on the Steelers Sunday in AFC North action with kickoff set for 1 o'clock. And some action tonight for the Reds' new series against the Blue Jays. Make sure you're following along over my X page at Ellen Diaz Patterson. I'm Lindsey Patterson on Q102.
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1: Some of Cincinnati's finest. 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Also, you can see Usher at Paycor Stadium next month. VIP, though.
2: You get to get there early, get a little lounge.
1: VIP lounge,
2: bar,
1: yep.
2: Food, I think. Yep. Access to the merch line.
1: And then you get up-close tickets for the show soon. You might, cool. You might get sweat on you.
2: Oh.
1: Usher loves to take his shirt off.
2: Did you see that one where he was somewhere on the tour and he got that girl on stage and she wasn't into it?
1: Yes, I saw that.
2: Yeah, he sent her right back out into the crowd.
1: And so she got like Instagram famous off of that because people were coming for her. And she was like, I don't. She would have rather been pulled on stage by Chris Brown than Usher. She said she didn't hate Usher or dislike Usher in any way. She respects him, but she just wasn't as excited. It would have been Chris Brown she would have let it go for. She would have been like, I'm in love.
2: I was like, what do you want her to do?
1: Well, most women that get chosen, they do exactly what the producers of the show want them to do. They're all extra like into it, and they're they're in shock and all that, you know, borderline passing out. And she didn't do that.
2: No.
1: And I love that for her. You don't have to.
2: I was up there, I'd be like, he smells. We're an hour
1: in. He's a little musky.
2: Yeah. He's sweating.
1: So, yeah, you'll be up close at the Usher show and maybe get pulled on stage. Who knows?
2: You could, yeah.
1: Code words, well, you won't know unless you're there, and your code word will get you there. We're hoping to get you in there with the code word Vine. V-I-N-E. Vine. Your 6 o'clock code word, the final one of the day, final one of the week. 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
2: We'll pop up.
1: We'll pop right up. We're in there.
2: We got a YouTube channel, too, by the way.
1: Oh, yeah.
2: At thehanghq.com.
1: Top moment number three. Oh, I told Roy that we had a theme this week. And
2: we do.
1: Not intentionally. This stuff happens by accident. All right. You just turn the mics on, you just start talking, it happens. And they all have to do with the way we talk.
2: Oh, gosh.
1: Okay, so I'll just say it that way. Top moment number three, I sounded drunk on the air. Juice WRLD on the afternoon pick-me-up with Roy and Freddie Mac, Cincinnati's Q102.
3: Oof, I slurred there a little bit.
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2: You have a drink in it?
3: No, just a bubbler.
2: Okay.
1: Antioxidant sparkling water. I don't know what it did to my tongue there, though.
2: You know, I worked with a guy in radio who had a drinking problem. Sad.
1: Really?
2: Very sad. But
3: you know the signs to look for, is what you're saying.
2: Oh, yeah.
3: Slurred words?
2: He would sit out in the, he did a morning radio show, and he would sit out in his car.
3: When?
2: And I would. Well,
3: during the show?
2: Before the show would start, he would just sit out before he would arrive, like an hour before the show started to drink.
1: In the parking lot?
2: In the parking lot.
3: Oh, boy.
2: And I'd be like, all right, come on, let's go. Let's get you in, bud. Let's get you in.
1: Well, he's already drunk. By the time you're seeing him, you're
2: pretty drunk. I don't want him in a car.
3: That's tough.
2: Yeah, if he's going to be drunk, I actually want him to be drunk at work.
3: That sounds kind of crazy.
2: It's better than the car.
1: Being behind the wheel. You can just turn the ignition and drive off. You don't want that.
2: Yeah. He retired, by the way.
1: Hope he's well.
2: I hope he's well. Yeah, he's not in radio no more.
3: Oh, man. No. Hopefully he's got some help.
1: That wasn't me, though.
2: No, you
4: sounded drunk.
1: I don't know how that happened.
4: It was Friday.
1: Yeah. Oh, we were talking, top moment number two, we were talking this week about how it's become well known and reported that Gen Zers are showing up to job interviews with an iced coffee.
2: Mm-hmm.
1: And I hate when I would not be focused on that is what I was trying to explain. My brain would be stressed out about other things, including them asking us questions. If we have any questions for the interview, I'm too focused on everything else. A coffee is going to make me jittery.
2: Right.
1: I haven't eaten today because I'm so damn nervous about this interview. So that's the furthest thing from my mind. But also, like, the way I was raised, you show up on time. Yeah. But like you're dressed well, presentable, like all that kind of stuff. You know, you got questions when they ask you. That's the stuff I'm focused on. Do you have any questions for us?
2: You're so nervous about that.
1: Yes.
2: By the way, and
1: what are your weaknesses?
2: Weaknesses, I don't like that question, but have any questions for them is the easiest thing. I don't know why people get tripped up on that. I typically have tons of questions.
1: Like what? What's a go-to question you can ask in any interview?
2: We can start with a salary range if that's not been discussed prior to this point.
1: Okay, next that, assuming that's in the job posting.
2: Okay. I would like to know. I would like to know. I would like to know why is
1: stutters.
2: The
1: sir?
2: That's not looking good.
1: Do you have a question or?
2: I would be beside myself.
4: Is that our potential job interview?
2: Oh. I do stutter sometimes.
4: I was like, gotta gather my thoughts.
1: Get it out. God. So yeah, I said our theme this week had to do with how we talk. Even though it's our job, we mess up all the time, clearly.
2: I don't think I'm a professional.
1: We just lean into it, you know? We're just people who have a microphone.
2: Yeah.
1: Why would they let us do this?
2: I don't know.
1: Top moment of the week. Again, just mispronunciation on a different level here. I feel like this is a word we all should know. I think I want a wiener dog.
2: Really?
1: It was people that had their wiener dogs there at the Oktoberfest that weren't. Well, they're a German. It's a German breed, which I started looking all this stuff up later. Because I was like, what's the correlation between
2: dachshund,
1: wiener dogs?
2: Right?
1: And, yeah.
2: Yeah. That just sounds German. Dachshund.
1: Yeah. Well, I was also pronouncing it wrong.
2: You were saying Dash Hun? Yeah, okay.
1: Not out loud, just to myself.
2: Look at these beautiful Dashins.
1: And to my mom. I told my mom, I was like, hey, I kind of want one of these Dash Hounds.
2: They're so cute and little.
1: I want a Dash Hound.
2: Super fast hound.
1: You know, and I just kept calling them wiener dogs. Yeah. Just to be safe. I'd lean on rather calling him that than pronouncing it wrong, which I clearly was.
2: Right.
1: What, say it again?
2: Dachshunds?
1: Dachshunds.
2: Yeah.
1: They should spell that differently. Anyway.
2: I like how you called it a dash hound, which is not the way it looks, by the way.
1: It is exactly how it,
2: no.
1: Yeah, I would.
2: Dash
1: I would,
2: is yeah. not C-H.
1: To me, it is.
2: And hound is not that. H-U-N-D. Hound.
1: It ain't dachshund. What is it again?
2: Dachshund.
1: Dachshund. It's a D on the end. You ain't really, man. Yo, where CH is shh to me.
2: dash hound.
1: Dachshund. They should spell it D-O-C then.
2: They're a cute dog.
1: They are very, very cute.
2: I just my back hurts looking at them because they're just so long. You know what I mean?
1: It does look like
2: small
1: it hurts.
2: Small legs. They got to get back pain.
1: You know they do.
2: Yeah.
1: Those are your top moments of the week on The Hang. Q102. Q.

0: supposedly is a new mom. 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
1: Fit. The whole fit thing just cracks me up.
2: I love it.
1: How sports has become a fashion show. They're like, they don't already have enough pressure with a game coming up.
2: They gotta figure out what to wear.
3: 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And it's this guy right here. 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
1: You know it's Friday already. We're just goofing off.
2: I mean, what goes on behind the scenes, you don't even know. And man, I can't even describe what just happened because the listener wouldn't understand.
1: I had a listener slash friend of mine ask if, because their daughter is really interested in broadcasting, and like if she could shadow us.
2: Right.
1: I said, see behind the scenes of this show?
2: You don't want to.
1: Oh my God. I don't know if they're going to learn anything.
2: We have a certain way we orchestrate this show. And then just before we went on the air, Freddie Mac decided to change it.
1: Yeah. Surprise.
2: And then I was able to grab a hold of the steering wheel and bring it back in the right lane. It was like Freddie all of a sudden wanted to go off-road for a second. I was like, whoa, whoa, whoa, whoa, whoa, whoa, whoa.
1: Yeah, look at it as I'm kind of the inexperienced student driver and Roy's kind of the instructor.
2: Like,
1: he's got a brake on his side to help stop the car.
2: I hit my side brake pad on your craziness. Thank goodness I saved the audience from that.
1: It was drove into the median there. Oh, man.
2: Well, my favorite part is, again, people don't understand what just happened because everything sounds normal, but there was a thing off the air. But you looked at me and you're like, what?
1: Catch on, dude. I mean, you know, didn't you know what I was thinking? You couldn't read my mind?
2: Yeah, that is how that moment happened.
1: I was expecting Roy to read my mind.
2: But hey, no, we rolled with
1: we're back.
2: We're back with it. Everything's on track, and we're celebrating a lot of things today. Of course, honoring Dolly Parton, Newport's Dolly Port, a lot of restaurants doing cocktails.
1: Yeah, down at the bank, they're doing a lot, too. Buskin
2: Cookies. It has these beautiful Dolly Parton cookies. Everyone's supporting her charity.
1: Yeah.
2: Imagination Art Library. So we've been talking about that on the show. The other big thing on the show, if I had to, what this show is, it's like VMAs, Taylor Swift, Dolly Parton.
1: Yeah.
2: That's
1: the big three. The big three things today.
2: Taylor Swift came out with The Life of a Showgirl, the encore.
1: Yeah, a deluxe of the Life of a Showgirl album, but she added four unreleased songs.
2: And you can let us know what you think about these songs on the Q102 app. We'd love to get your opinion. Freddie, do you want to play something off the new album? Your pick. Pick whatever you want.
1: Let's do Babylon.
2: Okay.
1: I want to hear this one. Roy likes this one a lot. They do mention Virginia. Roy's from Virginia originally.
2: I don't know. I haven't listened that deep.
1: Virginia.
2: Yeah, like, watch it's horrible about Virginia.
1: F Roy's hometown.
2: Yeah.
1: Screw you, and Virginia people.
2: And I'm over here like, yeah, love it. I have no... Here, I'll listen to the lyrics.
1: Okay, good.

0: Brand new from Taylor Swift off the Encore, Life of a Showgirl, the Encore, which just released today. That's Babylon.
1: So many people sending us messages in support of Taylor Swift.
0: Yeah.
1: You know, I think it's a good, I think I like the good four songs too.
0: Yeah, it's a nice little touch. And then we're going to get the video from the the VMAs of Patient Zero, that song. She's going to debut it there.
1: Can I be honest with you?
0: What's up? Uh-oh. Yeah, you could always be on it. You never even have to ask.
1: You sitting there going, yeah, we'd like it. Does it sound like a good sell?
0: Oh, well, it's not my job to sell it, is it? It's Taylor Swift's song.
1: She's and
0: music
1: sell
0: is
1: it.
0: Music is subjective. Yeah, right. You sell it. You sing a good song, people will like it. I get, you know. I'm not the biggest Taylor Swift fan in the world. So,
1: ooh, and the facts are starting to just ravel everywhere.
0: I'm not a fan. It's just I'm not like, everything she says and does. I'm just, you know, I'm like, yeah, she's a good artist. She's creative. She's talented. She can sing. She can't dance.
1: She's unbooking this interview. Like, she ain't stopping by the hang.
0: Why not? At least I'm honest. I'm not crapping on her as a person or as a, you know. I just don't care that you have a dog named Wendy.
1: Oh, I didn't even know she had a dog named Wendy.
0: The dog she's got with Travis Kelce. The big white dog he had in the Tommy Hilfiger ad.
1: Speaking of Travis, I saw someone on the internet saying this is not how she would write about Joe. Jonas.
0: Mm-hmm.
1: She clearly, to the person online, was like, she loved Joe. If you saw those lyrics.
0: Yeah. From what album was it? Was it Folklore?
1: Folklore, and Evermore. One of the two. I can't remember.
0: And the Reputation album maybe has some stuff about Joe in it.
1: I don't know.
0: Either way, yeah. That's interesting. I love to see other people dissect and find the Easter eggs, and then I'll just watch their TikToks and listen to them talk about it and all the things that they've connected. And I'm like, oh, okay, cool. I see what she did there. She was referencing another album, or in this case with this song, Babylon, she referenced Virginia. Roy, like that.
1: You are really stuck on the Virginia. I think that is such like a E-level tidbit out of, you know, with A being the best Easter egg. I think Virginia's means nothing to that song. And you keep bringing it up.
0: It's got to mean something.
1: I don't think anybody everything cares Taylor, about
0: she,
1: it.
0: No, let the internet tell her everything she does means something.
1: Okay.
0: All right. Everything is something.
1: Okay.
0: I can't find anything about what Virginia and Babylon.
1: You keep bringing up Virginia, and that's like the one thing that she probably, like, she probably only used Virginia because it rhymed with something.
0: You know what she said? You know what the lyrics are? Aunt Virginia.
1: Aunt Virginia?
0: It's a person's name.
1: Oh, it's not even a state?
0: We haven't talked about the state, Aunt Virginia.
1: We've been talking about the state as a state all day today.
0: Yeah, and she says it in a song, and it's twice. I think it's part of the chorus. Aunt Virginia with a church dress on is the line.
1: I thought it was Aunt Virginia.
0: Nope,
1: Aunt.
0: It's a soft T. It sounded
1: like
0: Aunt.
1: We've been so dumb on this show all day, and not one person has called us out on the Q102 app. Why, by the way, shame on you. You should make fun of us more.
0: Nah. Yeah, well.
1: Call us out when we're dumb.
0: But being dumb is fun, though. I'm not going to lie to you.
1: Aunt Virginia. I'm over here like, well, I like the song because you mentioned the state of Virginia.
0: And I couldn't let it go. And meanwhile, she ain't really mentioned the state. She did not mention the state.
1: No.
0: She mentioned a person. Oh, right. That's so funny.
1: Well, hey, listen to her songs.
0: Hey, yeah.
1: we love the new album.
0: Woo! The Hangar in Westchester serving up great food, ice cold drinks, and a lively atmosphere, perfect for any occasion.
1: You did that one time before, by the way.
0: You like when I say drinks.
1: Well, it's very...
0: Earlier in the week, I said refreshing drinks.
1: Drinks. It's very buy you a drink.
0: Oh, T-Pain.
1: Yeah, it's very T-Pain of you.
0: I was thinking Dave Chappelle. Purple drank back in the day.
1: Oh, yeah, he did that too.
0: Anyway, enough about me. The Hangar in Westchester, ice cold drinks and a lively atmosphere, perfect for any occasion. Whether you're gathering with friends, enjoying a casual meal, taking in live entertainment, always something to enjoy at The Hangar. Check them out. They're on CincySavers.com and on the app.
1: They should go to The Hangar and say, I would like the drink that Freddie Mac orders.
0: I like an ice cold drink.
1: Give me a drink.
0: If I did have a drink on a menu, it would be a something, something, something drink. That'd be the name of it.
1: Well, maybe the Hangar will give us the hang drink. The hang drink!
0: Yo, that's crazy!
1: The Hangar, make the hang drink!
0: We did all your work for you.
1: I mean, if
0: the
1: that
0: Hangar
1: just...
0: has the...
1: That go to the Hangar for the hang drink. Watch about this poor restaurant. All of our fans are going to show up and request the hang drink, and they'll be like, what?
0: Yeah, it's a secret menu or something.
1: What?
0: don't know. Let's if you're listening and you work at the Hangar, you know people at the Hangar over in Westchester.
1: Make a drink called the Hang Drink.
0: We need to talk.
1: Yeah.
0: Let's partner together. Q102.
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1: All right, so Taylor Swift dropping her new album, The Life of a Show Core, The Encore. Life of a Show Girl, The Encore. Oof.
2: Sorry, buddy.
1: It's Friday.
2: Yeah.
1: We're loving it here on Q102. My faves are Patient Zero and Babylon. Let's take a listen to Patient Zero.

0: It sounds like Taylor Swift.
1: Yeah.
0: I don't know if it sounds like that album because it's off the Life of a Showgirl album, the deluxe rather, or if it just sounds like Lavender Haze.
1: Mm.
0: Like the cadence and the way she sings it. I don't know. It just sounds familiar. Not in a bad way, not in a good way. Not in a bad way, rather. It sounds like Taylor Swift. I don't know. The music video is going to be out on Sunday. She's going to debut it at the VMAs.
1: We don't know the exact time, but the VMAs on CBS and MTV is going to start at 7:30.
0: Show starts at 7:30, yeah. I think they'll hold off the Taylor stuff till maybe 9:30. Yeah. Keep you watching. And they'll say it every commercial break. Coming up next.
1: Coming up, Taylor Swift. Going to be dropping her new album, her new song, Patient Zero.
0: We didn't say when coming up. We just said it was coming up.
1: Coming up.
0: What's the other one you like, Cleveland?
1: Cleveland's, the Christmas sound throws me off. But it is Showgirls-esque. Let's take a listen to Cleveland.

0: Yeah, I like that a lot. And then we also have Babylon.
1: Because it's where you're from, in Virginia, with a church dress on, no elbows on the table in the neighbor's lawn.
2: Roy perks up anytime he hears Virginia.
0: Well, we were theorizing, because this is like my favorite song on the album. I think maybe it's because she just says Virginia. That's why I like it.

0: All right, good for her. Life of a Showgirl, the encore. Disc 2 is what these new songs are on, technically.
1: Yeah, I saw they call it Disc 2. I was like, oh, that's so outdated, but fun.
0: Oh, yeah.
1: That's cool.
0: Yeah. Double disc.
1: A little retro vibe there.
0: Mm-hmm.
1: All right. So, very good. We're going to be celebrating and popping in some Taylor Swift, some new music from Taylor Swift on the show today as we are celebrating her here on Q102. Carly Rae Jepsen is making headlines. I know we probably haven't heard from her since 2012.
0: Call me maybe.
1: Yeah, but
0: she's doing new stuff.
1: She is. She's been dropping a lot of new music and new music videos, but she actually explained that she named her baby after a Heated Rivalry character.
0: That show that everyone, you liked it. It was the hockey show on HBO.
1: The only sports show I liked.
0: And it was not for the sports. It was for the romantic part of it, right?
1: It was a gay story about two guys who are in a sport that I guess they can't be gay. And yeah.
0: Oh, okay.
1: So, but they loved each other.
0: Oh, cool.
1: And it kind of, you follow them over the course of like 10 years of their life.
0: Oh.
1: Of in the closet.
0: Very popular people. Show.
1: Very popular show. But I'm going to mess up the name because it's been, you know, like forever since I've seen the show. But Ila. I already forgot.
0: One of the main characters?
1: Yeah, the main guy, Rozanov. That's who I know him, but I forget how we pronounce his first name. I just remember everyone calling him Rozanov.
0: Okay.
1: But anyways, she named the baby after him.
0: Season 2 is slated for to come out April next year.
1: Cool.
0: By the way, they've been waiting around for a date. There it is. Lady Gaga trending today as well in what's popping because she is starring in a new ad for a Japanese convenience store, Family Mart. Mm-hmm. Now, she's in like their new commercial, and a lot of it is the music. It's a song off of her Mayhem album.
1: Mm-hmm.
0: And it's called Killa. And then at the end of it, there's kind of like this interview thing they do. All the questions, it just cuts from a screen with the question on it. The questions are in Japanese. So I wasn't able to read, but you can kind of tell from her answer what the question was. And this is kind of her shout out towards the end of the interview.
2: I would just like to say to my Japanese fans that I love you so much. I'm so grateful to have you in this life, and I'm so excited to keep making music with you for a long time.
0: Yeah, just sharing her love.
1: That's very nice.
0: Yeah, Family Mart Foods. So she loves sushi. She also loves more than sushi. She says she loves traditional cold soba.
1: Oh, very nice. Okay, I don't know soba.
0: But it's a traditional like noodles, Japanese thin noodles dish.
1: I haven't heard from her ever since the announcement of her baby, but very good for her. Sesame Street movie coming to Netflix. You can see Netflix expanded the Sesame Street lineup, new movie. By the way, I forgot that Sesame Street series.
0: All of it.
1: Is on Netflix. I forgot that.
0: As of like last year, I think.
1: But they renewed through season 62. Good gosh.
0: What season are they on now? 30-something? 40-something?
1: I don't know. Well, volume 4 of season 57 is going to be on November 23rd.
0: Oh, wow. Way further than I thought.
1: Yeah.
0: Should have known.
1: So, okay. So, good for them. And I also want to talk about Dolly Day, 9 to 5. 9 to 5 day. That is today, September 25th, 9 to 5.
0: There's deals at a lot of restaurants downtown, too, or bars. They're doing, like, cool Dolly Parton-themed drinks and stuff like that. So, Cincinnati, we'll find a way to participate.
1: Well, the city of Newport has been transformed to Dollyport.
0: Dope.
1: Which is pretty cool.

0: maybe it's interesting, maybe it's not, but the song 9 to 5, and then today is 9, as in September the 9th month, the 25th day.
1: 2-5.
0: She passed on the 25th of August. August 2-5.
1: It's been 1 month. You know what I
0: mean? But yeah, it's been exactly a month. And then, yeah, 9 to 5, of course. So, not to be confused with her birthday. Her birthday is January 19th.
1: Okay.
0: So, just to clear that up. But yeah, 9 to 5 day.
1: All right, that's what's popping on.

0: the VMA all day about the VMAs on Sunday on Local 12. Rihanna Umbrella Video of the Year in 2007, by the way. Q102, Roy and Freddie Mac. This is The Hang.
1: And it's time to say goodnight, everyone. Except.
0: I would like to say goodnight, everyone, except people who randomly practice their golf swing anywhere. Yeah. Anywhere other than the golf course.
1: Yeah.
0: Or maybe even in the golf sports section of a store. If you're practicing your golf swing in anywhere else, get out of here. Move. Yeah. You're in the way. And you almost hit me. You know what I mean?
1: Because of the, almost hit you because they were swinging their arms around me. Because they're not really doing it with a real club.
0: No, they're just air swinging. But, you know, they got their hands. They're trying to practice their form. And
1: it looks
0: just
1: goofy.
0: Oh, I got to get my knees bent them just slightly, ever so slightly.
1: Yeah.
0: And just, oh, I can hit minus 45. You know, whatever. It's just like, shut up, man.
1: Yeah.
0: And I think part of it, to be honest, I don't know how to play golf. So, you know,
1: I'm
0: a little jealous. A little bit.
1: Okay.
0: If I did, though, I still wouldn't be just randomly swinging in a aisle of the laundry detergent at the grocery store.
1: Okay.
0: You know what I mean?
1: Yeah.
0: Anyway, I'll shut up now. I'll get off my high horse.
1: I like that one.
0: Soapbox,
1: that's goofy.
0: Whichever.
1: I'm going to say doing the golf swing is goofy. I like that. I'm going to say goodnight to everyone except when the smoke alarm starts chirping in the middle of the night.
0: Oh, the battery dies.
1: Because then you got to deal with it. Then you're up. And you're searching.
0: Which smoke detector it is.
1: Which smoke detector is.
0: Because then it echoes. And you think you know which one and you don't. You're always at the wrong one. Yeah, that's annoying.
1: I told my electrician that my smoke detector chirped and then it all of a sudden quit.
0: Oh, that's not good.
1: Yep.
0: That can't be good.
1: That's what he said. He's like, what do you mean it quit? And I'm like, well, I don't know. I guess the battery decided to kick back in. He's like, what?
0: No more warnings about, it was just like, I thought I had no juice left in my battery. Yeah. I guess I do.
1: He's like, that's not how batteries work.
0: And I'm
1: like,
0: well, alarm.
1: I don't know what to tell you.
0: False alarm.
1: I was like, I didn't change it.
0: You ever had like a remote control and you had the two AA batteries, AAA batteries, whatever, inside and the battery's low? You ever swap the batteries?
1: Oh, yeah.
0: Move them, you know, swap places?
1: This is just rotate batteries.
0: Instead of changing and putting new ones.
1: That used to be more of a thing back in the day. But yeah.
0: Yeah, it's way less. It works way less nowadays. Yeah. They change something. But yeah, you put a little extra juice in there.
1: Yeah. You just get like one fresh new one, but the other one's dead. Just to give it a surge of life.
0: It's like tapping the last little bit of gas out of the pump.
1: Yeah.
0: into your car.
1: Yep. Yep.
0: It's like, it's a little bit. It counts. It works for something.
1: Okay, listen, the weekend is going to come, and Monday morning...
0: It's going to come. It's here. It was the weekend for me yesterday. I started yesterday, sorry.
1: Does that mean you drank yesterday?
0: Why does the weekend...
1: What does it mean that it started yesterday? Did you get drunk last night?
0: Why does that immediately mean I drank?
1: Well, why does it mean that it started yesterday? You got drunk last night. Did you have a good time?
0: You got drunk last night, like you're interrogating me.
1: Yeah.
0: No, I didn't, actually.
1: Well, one, where were you and how come I wasn't invited?
0: Oh, I wasn't anywhere. I was at home.
1: Well, that's where most drunks do it.
0: Good God. All right.
1: So Monday morning, live the good life. Another code word with Jeff and Jen. We're out the door. Goodbye.
0: Bye.
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1: All right, everything Taylor Swift, her new music coming up here in just a minute. We'll fill you in on that. Also, we have a big road closure this weekend. It's going to be causing mass issues. I'll fill you in on that. Halloween Haunt, Oktoberfest, Clifton Fest, and more. We'll get you caught up on our Q2 do. And this guy is celebrating a birthday this weekend.

0: Happy birthday to that guy right there, Will Smith, celebrating this weekend. Hi, it's Tim. It is Q102 here in Cincy. Time for your E! News. And we're going to break it up in two parts. Let's do everything Taylor right now. This is the big news of the day. This weekend, Taylor Swift dropped four new songs as part of the Life of the Showgirl Encore release. Patient Zero, Cleveland, Pink Clouding, and Babylon. I did preview them all. And they're all not bad. There's some that are better than others, but I do like them all. Colin Farrell, Dakota Johnson are going to star in Taylor Swift's Patient Zero video, which is going to debut on Sunday night during the VMAs. And we'll talk more about the VMAs and some other E! News coming up here in a minute. But let's talk specifically about Patient Zero. Taylor tells us how this song even came about.
1: The story behind me writing the song Patient Zero is that I was hanging out with a bunch of friends, and one of my friends told us that she had been reached out to by the new girlfriend of an ex of hers, asking for guidance on if she had had the same experiences with this guy that this new girlfriend was having, and just kind of how surreal those conversations can be. And everyone in our group just immediately started saying like, oh, I've been through that too, and telling the stories of when this kind of reach out had happened for them. And I thought to myself, if this has happened to all of us, it's such an interesting kind of angle on humanity and on relationships. And I wonder if I could write something from the perspective of getting this phone call, and really only from the perspective and the side of the phone call of the ex who's been through it before. And so that's what I did. And Patient Zero is the result. And I'm really proud of it. Yeah, it's something that I'm glad I got to explore in a song finally.
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2: 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Hi, it's Tim. We'll carry on with our E! News. This weekend, VMAs on Sunday night, Snoop Dogg is going to host. Performances that we're going to see include Madonna, Lisa, Shaboozy, Best New Artist nominees, Sienna Spiro. I love her. This is going to be cool to see her perform. Plus, Kacey Musgraves is going to do part of the Dolly Parton tribute. And Ray, Somber, and Teddy Swims are going to do a George Michael tribute. It all gets going 7:30, Local 12, and MTV on Sunday night. After getting kicked out of Ed Sheeran's tour, Macklemore, he's doubling down, announced his own Free Palestine tour. He says, quote, people are asking artists to show up, educate themselves, and be in the community. A lot of interesting movies out this weekend. Have a seat and watch Robert Pattinson star in To Catch a Predator host Chris Hansen in Primetime. Primetime's the name of the movie, and he plays Chris Hansen in this movie. That's out this weekend. Another movie called Forgotten Island is out, and then Brad Pitt's survival movie Heart of the Beast is also out. This weekend, you got new Dateline. You got new 2020. It's back for our true crime people. Saturday on Netflix. This could be a fun movie if you're a fan of Nate Bargatze. It is the streaming premiere of The Breadwinner, where he plays a salesman who agrees to try being a stay-at-home dad after his wife, who's Mandy Moore, lands this huge deal on Shark Tank. That could be kind of funny. Also on Saturday on CNN, Farm Aid 2026. Gonna be going all day long, but the big stuff in the evening will include Willie Nelson, Neil Young, John Mellencamp, and Dave Matthews. Also, SNL kicks off this week as well. Cat's Eye is the musical guest. All right, coming up next, gonna get to your Cincy notes on Q102. We got a major highway shutdown this weekend.

0: Cincinnati's Q102. It is time for your Cincy Notes. And hi, it's Tim. I got a couple things here for you. Up first, Kroger is going to be testing 24-hour Kroger stores again. Yes, I am here for that. As someone that gets up really early and sometimes you need to grab a birthday card or a breakfast treat, it would be nice if there was a grocery store open at 5. So the only one around here that they're going to test this out at is the new one on Tylersville in Westchester. And it looks like it will be starting soon if it's not already started. So hopefully it'll go good and they can do the one in Oakley over here. Hi, Kroger. That would be great. Second thing in our Cincy Notes is a full interstate closure this weekend, and it's I-75 down by the Museum Center, that Lynn Street Bridge project. So you will be able to enter Ohio from Kentucky, and that's the end. And then if you're going southbound 75, there, I think it's closed at Freeman. I would just avoid it altogether. Avoid 75 in the downtown Cincinnati area all weekend. It's going to be shut down Friday night through Monday morning. Forecast for the weekend looks nice, into the 50s tonight. Tomorrow, sunshine, 75. Perfect for some Saturday college football. Sunday looks nice as well. And then we are back into the upper 60s for the beginning of the work week. I'm here for all of that. Back in a minute with your Q2-do. There is a ton going on this weekend.
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2: 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We asked Dr. Katie Short-Thompson of Northern Kentucky University, knowing what you know now, what advice would you give your 20-year-old self?
3: You have no idea the opportunities that will come your way. One of the things that I learned along the way was it's really important to decide your career path, your major, what you'll study for yourself. Oftentimes, students will listen to other people, whether it's their parents or someone else, about what they should do with their life. I think, first of all, it's just really important. I would say to my 20-year-old self, choose what's interesting to you. Choose the path that you're meant to follow, not what someone else is telling you. And a lot of students choose, they call it the familiarity trap. So they choose what's familiar. So I think it's really important for 20-year-olds or folks early in their career to ask themselves a lot of questions about what turns their gears, what gets them excited, what will make them want to hop out of the bed in the morning, what are their real skills and talents, and then how can you make that into a life and a career worth living?
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Let's just do Friday night for real. Tonight, if you're excited about Blink, head on down to the Elm Street Plaza. They're doing Light Up Your Friday Night. It's kind of a sneak peek for Blink with interactive projection mapping, laser light show, and music. Right down the way at Fountain Square, free show from Augustana. Remember those guys? Joe Jordan will be performing as well. The Talk Low Music Festival gets kicked off this weekend all around downtown OTR Northside. It's opening night for Halloween Haunt up at Kings Island tonight. We got Sarah Bareilles at the Taft Theater, Logic and G-Eazy at Riverbend tonight. We got Loveland Oktoberfest today and tomorrow. Also, the Braxton Factory 52 Oktoberfest is going to be awesome. They're going to have, I just saw the list of the foods they're going to be doing on top of all of the beers, the October fuel, everything that Braxton does. So that's going on all weekend in Norwood at Factory 52. And then for tomorrow, ton of stuff going on tomorrow. Some of the biggies, Clifton Fest, Mount Airy Trail Fest, Artisan Fest 513 at Washington Park. There's a fairy tale festival tomorrow at Glenwood Gardens. That'll be perfect for the little ones. And then also tomorrow afternoon, evening, is the Cincinnati Moon Festival with our friends at Asian Addy down at Fountain Square. We'll remind you tomorrow as well. That is your Q to do. Weekend sports coming up next on Q.

Hey, it's one of the biggest hours in Cincinnati radio, the hot list right here on Q102. So much info for you. We'll start with our sports report for right now. The Reds, they are wrapping up their final series of the season. The guys in Toronto to battle the Blue Jays. Tonight's game at 7:07 and then Saturday and Sunday at 3:00. College football tomorrow, Ohio State, a noon game in Columbus, taking on Illinois. Thomas More's on the road at Hillsdale. Kentucky is going to host South Alabama. That's a 12:45 game. If you're heading down, travel safe. Miami tomorrow hosting UConn up in Oxford at 3:30. And then this is going to be a fun one because the weather is just supposed to be super football fall weather tomorrow. UC Bearcats under the lights at Nippert, 7:00 kickoff to take on Kansas State. Also tomorrow night, FC at Montreal and the Bengals on Sunday in Pittsburgh. Joe and the guys ready to take on the Steelers, 1:00 kickoff. That's your weekend sports leftovers coming up next right here on Q102.

0: Q102. Hi, it's Tim. It is time for your leftovers on the weekend hot list, and I have a couple here for you. Up first, former national championship winning Indiana football quarterback Fernando Mendoza announced earlier this week he's doing a video series focusing on teaching Gen Z about finance. Probably be good for a lot of different age groups, but it's called Finance with Fernando. If you want to Google that, the videos will pop up. I think that's super cool. Of course, he went to school for finance and now plays for the Raiders out in Vegas. So that's my first leftover. My second leftover, got an email from Jenny. She wanted us to know about the Michelle Robinson Band. They play all over town. Michelle Robinson, you've probably seen her at a church festival or opening up for somebody. She's opened up for Jody Messina and Travis Tritt, Diamond Rio, Sarah Evans. And she was most recently nominated for a Josie Music Award, which is the largest independent award show in the country. They held it at the Grand Ole Opry just a couple weekends ago. 100,000 nominations. And she won for Female Country Artist of the Year this year. So a huge accomplishment for Michelle. She's a school counselor on top of it, as well as doing all the shows around town. So congrats, Michelle. That is so cool. And we need to get you to do that song that Jen wrote a month or two ago. Hey, have a great weekend. We'll talk to you on Monday.
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1: Big old collective sigh for Friday. Mother Nature has showed up to the party. It's gorgeous. It was this morning, and we're expected to have a beautiful weekend. Sunny, love it. 70s, where are you picking apples, if so? We have many things to debrief. We'll cruise through the VMAs, which are Sunday. Obviously, Taylor is wearing the queen crown for New Music Friday. We'll debrief some of her songs, and I also have a little bit of Nickelback coming for you, and there's a specific reason why. So yes, a little taste for everyone, keeping you current and connected. That's my goal here with my Trending 12. So let's start off with Taylor. We've got four new songs, the encore of Life of a Showgirl, which is about to hit its 1-year anniversary. Can I take a quick detour? You know me. I have a feeling that Taylor, and there's no proof of this, I have a feeling that Taylor held off releasing Patient Zero so that Ella Langley could get to number one and break the record with Billboard Hot 100. Because that was the big story earlier this week. And I wonder if Taylor was clocking it and said, let's give her her flowers and then I'll come out with these songs. Or maybe it just the universe is that serendipitous. I don't know. So anyways, Patient Zero has got Dakota Johnson, Colin Farrell in it. We have 13 seconds of the music video, which I'm sure you'll